0: to win in the qualifying stage of the Women's Champions League, putting the Blues in a good position to secure a spot in the group stage.
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2: And now for a look at the weather. Launceston, we're heading for a top of 16 degrees. Mostly sunny, winds are north to northwesterly, 15 to 20 kilometres an hour. Fire danger is moderate and sun protection recommended from 11:40 to 12:40 this afternoon, as the UV index is predicted to reach 3, which is considered moderate. Now, looking a little bit further afield, at the moment in Cressy, it's 9 degrees, Launceston Airport 7.7, Lowhead 9.9, and currently in Launceston it's 10.1 degrees. Well, good morning, listeners, and welcome to the Mornings With program here today, Thursday, the 27th of August. My name's Muriel, and it's great to have your company, and I really look forward to sharing some of my music with you today, which is just a beautiful day. The sun is shining and the sky is so blue. It's just gorgeous. Big thank you to Robin and Peter for sharing some stories from the Examiner with us this morning. Okay, the time at City Park Radio is 5 minutes past 10, and that's, as always, my cue to say it's time for some music.
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0: Well, that was Garrett Lyon, a First Nation artist from Queensland, with his 2023 track, Missed Out on Love. What a great voice that guy's got. And before that, we heard another First Nation artist, Emily Warramurra from Tasmania, with the track, Lady Blue. Time at City Park Radio is just coming up to 13 minutes past 10 o'clock.
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0: Well, that was 480 East from the US with a track from their En Route album called Noodle Soup.
1: Hi there, Richard Bailey here. 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

0: Well, that was Christopher Lund from Denmark with a track he released in 2023, which is also part of a Netflix drama called A Beautiful Life, and the track was called Wooja.
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0: Well, that was Eric Bibb from Sweden, and originally from New York City, but now it's called Sweden Home for a very long time. And that track was called Shine On. And before Eric Bibb, we heard Raquel Rodriguez from the US, from Texas, I think, with a great track called A Mile High.
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0: Well, that was Talking Heads with a track from their Little Creatures album called And She Was.
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0: Well, that was another Tasmanian artist. That was John Heffer from Launceston with a cover of the Mark Cohn track, A Walkin' in Memphis. And just, let you know that John composed all of that, like, just in his studio, like, every instrument, drums, everything, the lot. Yeah, good effort. Okay.
1: Spending time with your friends. 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
0: Where the time is 20 minutes to 11 o'clock. The morning is getting away from us. Here's Jimi Hendrix.

0: Well, that was Jimi Hendrix with the track called Nightbird Flying, which was released posthumously on the Cry of Love album back in 1971. He actually died in 1970 at the age of 27, just so young, so tragic. Okay.
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0: Well, that was the Eurythmics from the UK with a track from their Revenge album called When Tomorrow Comes.
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Well, that was Renee Geyer with a lovely track called What Do I Do on Sunday Morning, and that was from her It's a Man's World album from back in 1974. So, this week on The Hot Seat, Mark Gray is in the hot seat this week, together with his assistant dog, Hoover. Mark is vision impaired and relies on his assistant dog to get around. Mark is on several boards, such as the Tasmanian Public Trustee and also St Giles, which is an important not-for-profit organisation in Launceston providing life solutions for people living with a disability. Mark is also the current chairman of Vision Australia and frequently travels to Melbourne for board meetings. But he's chosen to live in Launceston and tells Chris Sayer why. So here, Mark Gray in the hot seat this Friday after the 4 o'clock news, right here on City Park Radio. So leading us to the 10 o'clock, the 11 o'clock news, sport and weather, I should say, is Dire Straits with their 1985 track, Walk of Life. Enjoy.

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4: Hello, I'm Laura Devoy. Australians have been confirmed as among the hundreds of tourists missing following a deadly flash flood on the Nepal-Tibet border. Prime Minister Anthony Albanese provided an update at the News Corp Bush Summit a short time ago.
5: At this point, there are 34 Australians who are missing. We are asking for those with information, and hopefully through this we'll get you the numbers to put up on screen.
4: The 24-hour emergency consular assistance hotline can be reached on 1300 555 135. The US, Britain, Canada, South Korea and India are also reporting over 200 citizens are unaccounted for. Nepalese officials say 157 bodies have been recovered so far. Footage shows a torrent of rock, mud and water destroying buildings in Nepal's mountainous north, a popular area with pilgrims and trekkers. The Premier of Victoria has scrapped a secret levy on public transport fares. A report by the state's Auditor General released yesterday revealed the 1% tax had been applied from the 1st of January last year on top of existing increases in line with inflation, but it was never revealed to the public. The report found 60% of the revenue was going towards the suburban rail loop. Premier Ben Carroll this morning apologised and said he would scrap the levy. More than 225 athletes who were abused at the Australian Institute of Sport have been paid over $3 million in restoration. The athletes were paid between $5,000 and $50,000 each. The Australian Sports Commission in 2022 formally apologised to those subjected to abuse at the facility in Canberra. New applications for the restorative program will close at the end of this year. A new study suggests the current vaccine for shingles may reduce the risk of heart disease, heart failure and stroke. Scientists tracked the records of around 70,000 people in the US aged 60 or older after their vaccinations. They say the vaccine, called Shingrix, could potentially prevent thousands of early deaths. Dr. Maxime Takei from Oxford University led the study. He spoke to the BBC.
6: So we found that the burden of cardiovascular disease was reduced by 9%. What that means is people lived an average of 9% more times without a cardiovascular disease. And if we looked at just halfway through our follow-up at 3.5 years, we found that there was about a 12% reduction in the total number of people who had received a cardiovascular disease diagnosis.
4: Local voices and stories are at the forefront of this year's Words in Winter Festival in the Victorian Central Highlands. Running until Sunday in Daylesford and Hepburn, the annual festival is now in its 24th year, with over 950 artists attending and more than 850 volunteers making the milestone possible. Speaking to National Radio News, festival producer Devon Taylor says the festival champions local voices.
7: Almost all the Town Hall Talk series, we have at least one local voice present. A lot of the workshops and events and performances are from our community. So it really is, it's also, I think, a lot of pride in the creative community that we have here in the Daylesford and Hepburn region.
4: Turning to sport, in basketball, Opals captain Sammy Whitcomb has withdrawn from the upcoming Women's World Cup. The 38-year-old has been battling knee soreness. Basketball Australia says despite doing everything possible to prepare, she's made the decision to miss the tournament to prioritise her health and well-being.
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1: And now for a brief weather update. For Launceston, we're heading for a maximum of 14 No, we're not. We're heading for a maximum of 16 today. Mostly sunny. Winds are north to northwesterly, 15 to 20 kilometres an hour. Fire danger moderate and sun protection recommended until 20 to 1 this afternoon, as the UV index is predicted to reach 3, which is considered moderate. Now, looking a little bit further afield, update that. Cressy at the moment is 10.9 degrees. Launceston Airport 7.7. Lowhead 11.4, and currently in Launceston it's 12.1 degrees. Actually, Launceston Airport, it's probably a bit warmer than 7.7. That seems to be a bit blacked out or a different colour to all the other numbers here that I'm looking at. So I'd say it's probably around the 10 degree mark, something like that. But yes, in Launceston at the moment, it's 12.1 degrees. Well, welcome back. And if you're just joining us, welcome also. You're listening to the second hour of the Mornings with Muriel program here on City Park Radio 103.7 and 96.5 FM, and streaming on the World Wide Web, also streaming on the Community Radio Plus app. Local, diverse and accessible broadcasting right here in Launceston, where the time is 5 minutes past 11 o'clock. And that means it's time for some music, and we might go with a little bit of cruisy music here from Vince Jones, one of Australia's finest jazz musicians.

0: Well, Vince Jones from New South Wales with the track All or Nothing at All. It's from his For All Colours album. Just such a great trumpeter and flugelhorn player, and what a great voice as well. I can remember seeing him back in the 80s when he came to the Princess Theatre here in Launceston. It was such a great concert, really good. I wonder if any of you attended that concert.
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0: And this Saturday is Top 40 time with Terry. It's a lovely trip down memory lane, that one.

0: Well, that was Michael Jackson and Sir Paul McCartney with a track from Michael's Thriller album called The Girl Is Mine. 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

Well, that was First Nation artist Adam James with a track from his Russian Blue album, which was recorded in Nashville, just for those that are interested, and it's his third studio album, with a great track called Blame It on the Weather.

0: Well, that was Alex Warren from the US with his 2004 track, Burning Down.
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0: Oh, that ended early. I wasn't expecting that at all. Well, that was Millie Mills, another First Nation artist from Newcastle, with the track Little Old Me. It's sort of only finished 3 seconds earlier than it should have, so we haven't missed a great deal, but still a bit abrupt.
1: City Park Radio will hold its annual general meeting at 11 a.m. on Saturday, August 29th at the Wizard Room at Bogues in William Street, directly opposite the Bogues Visitor Centre. Please join us as we review another great year of community broadcasting, accept the auditor's report, and select a new committee for the coming year. 3 executive positions are vacant, along with 4 general committee positions as well. We'd like our members to step up for the following year. Nomination forms are available at City Park Radio during office hours and must be lodged by August 22nd. 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
0: Right, it's time for me to share some...

0: entries from our community diary here that we have at City Park Radio. Cressy CWA, it's their 87th year, and CWA Tasmania's 90th year, and they're celebrating their birthdays. For those of you that don't know, it's CWA, it's Country Women's Association. Yes, so they're celebrating their birthdays at the Longford Memorial Hall on Saturday the 29th of August from 10 a.m. till 4 p.m. A display of the history of the CWA movement in Tasmania, Cressy Tasmania and the Cressy CWA. Next up, we have the Tamar Woodworkers Guild, who invite you to their annual general meeting on Wednesday, the 2nd of September. This is being held at the Guild Club Rooms in the Exeter Showgrounds from 12 noon. For more information, phone Robert Vaughan on 0417 165 460. That's Robert Vaughan on 0417 165 460. And next, we have the exhibitions in Launceston of solo artists' work are changing locations, with these shows in place until the 16th of September. Chris Taylor's fabulous acrylics are on display at the Curry Club in Elizabeth Street. Hazel Parisian's acrylics of her personal Tasmanian experiences are hanging at Harmony in Quadrant Mall. Jenny Jones has a display of Tasmanian scenes in watercolour at Steve's Grill in the Centennial Hotel in the front room. And Pauline Deacon also has some beautiful watercolours in the back room. And the ongoing exhibition is also hosted at the Atrium Gallery in the NICS building on Franklin Street, accessible during reception hours. So if you're part of a not-for-profit organisation and you'd like to have an entry in our wonderful community diary, this is what you need to do.
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0: Well, that was Irish artist Dermot Kennedy with a track, a single that he released back in 2018 called Power Over Me.
1: Hints of spring are starting to show at Bridestow Lavender Estate. Early garden buds and flowers lead the change to brighter colours. While the lavender rows remain low, shades of green begin to show. The days are crisp and clear, perfect for a peaceful stroll through the gardens, and then savour lighter seasonal flavours on the menu in the cafe. Experience something different all year round at Bridestow Lavender Estate at Nebola, a sponsor of City Park Radio.

0: Well, that was B.B. King and Bonnie Raitt with a track from B.B.'s 80s album called Baby, I Love You. Just such a nice, I think a nice duet that, B.B. and Bonnie Raitt. It mixes really well. And before that, we heard Tade from the UK with a track from their debut album back in 1984. The album was called Diamond Life and the track, of course, was Smooth Operator. You're listening to Mornings with Muriel here on City Park Radio, and the time is 20 minutes before midday.
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0: And the album this week for Side One, Track One is called The Incident, and it's by the band Porcupine Tree. Porcupine Tree, a great band. And that's from their 2009 album. It's a prog rock album, and it's being presented by Ben Barwick. So make sure you tune on in.
2: One, two, three.

Well, that was the Hussey Hicks from the Northern Rivers region in New South Wales with a track called He Knows.

Well, that was the Fearless Flyers from the US with a track called Flyers Direct from their self-titled EP. And before that, we heard Julian Lennon with that great hit of his from 1991 called Salt Water. Well, that just about brings us to the end of the Mornings With program here today. And thank you so very much for your company. It's been great. And I really do hope you've enjoyed listening on in. Do stay tuned, though, because straight after the news, sport and weather is the Long Lunch program with Chris Sayer. And he'll be followed at 2 o'clock by Chris Ball, who's presenting the Afternoons With program. So taking us to the 12 o'clock news, sport and weather is a track from Stevie Ray Vaughan, who died tragically on this day in 1990. The track is called Life by the Drop. And if you're not doing anything Saturday night, tune on in because I'll be presenting The Rock Show. Bye for now. Take care.

0: News, sport and weather brought to you by Tasmania's own Bank of Us, placing people at the heart of banking. 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
2: Hello, I'm Laura Devoy. The Prime Minister says the government is working to confirm the whereabouts of 34 Australians reported missing in Nepal. Local authorities say at least 150 people were killed after a huge flood swept through the country's mountainous north near the border with Tibet. Hundreds of people are unaccounted for, many of them tourists. Speaking at the Bush Summit run by News Corp, Anthony Albanese said information was difficult to come by.
3: At this point, Nepal, you know, is a developing country. It doesn't have the resources that an event like that would have in Australia. So information is difficult. Now, our thoughts are with all those who will be concerned about their loved ones today.
2: A US-based tour company has confirmed 15 Australians were among a tour group reported missing in Nepal. The Aussie contingent includes two boys aged 11 and 14 who were believed to be travelling with their parents. Meantime, the head of an Australian tour company, World Exhibitions, has confirmed all of its clients and staff currently in Nepal are safe and accounted for. The Prime Minister says Australians in the affected areas should follow the advice of local authorities. Those in need of emergency consular assistance should contact the Department of Foreign Affairs and Trade's Consular Emergency Centre on 1300 555 135. Yesterday's inflation figures have forced economists to rethink interest rates. Three of the big four banks are now tipping the Reserve Bank will raise interest rates by Melbourne Cup Day. ANZ was the first to switch its call from an extended hold to a rate rise yesterday after new figures showed underlying inflation rose 0.5% in July. The Commonwealth Bank is also predicting a rate rise in November, while the National Australia Bank is expecting one in September. Defrauding the National Disability Insurance Scheme of around $700,000. Victoria Police and the National Disability Insurance Agency alleged the man, who is an NDIS participant, established two businesses for the purpose of defrauding the scheme. It's alleged he submitted false invoices for services he claimed to receive and distributed the funds into his bank accounts. The 48-year-old was arrested yesterday. The world's biggest food fight will get underway in Spain later today. Shannon Kirkwood has more.
4: International visitors have converged on the small town of Banul near Valencia for La Tomatina. Trucks will unload more than 100 metric tons of overripe, low-quality tomatoes into the streets just before midday local time today, and then 20,000 people will stick it out for the hour-long tomato battle. Participants must abide by one rule: the tomatoes must be squashed before being thrown to avoid serious injury.
2: Biorobotics engineers have been working on the design of six-legged cyborg insects with cameras and miniature medical injectors for search and rescue missions. The roaches are designed to deliver emergency aid to people trapped in collapsed buildings, caves, or other places too dangerous for rescuers to reach. They've been developed by researchers from the University of Queensland and biomedical engineers from the University of New South Wales. Turning to sport, the penultimate round of the NRL home and away season will get underway tonight. The Brisbane Broncos will host the Melbourne Storm. Neither side will qualify for the finals. Jerome Hughes is back for the Storm after missing the past three games with a hamstring injury. And in tennis, Storm Hunter, Tristan Schoolcate and Chris O'Connell are one match away from qualifying for the US Open.
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5: Thanks to the news team, and thanks to Muriel. As the famous song says, Muriel plays piano every Friday at the Hollywood, and Muriel plays music every Thursday at City Park Radio. And it's lovely to have Muriel before me on this Thursday lunchtime. I'm Chris Sayer, as usual, on a Thursday, and I've got some music for you to play for you, as well as some people for you to meet. But first of all, look at the weather. Mostly sunny day today. And looking out the window, it is certainly almost a spring day. Our magnolia tree in the backyard is in full bloom. It's just magnificent. The outlook for Launceston, mostly sunny. Winds north to northwesterly, 15 to 20 kilometres an hour, with a 10% slight chance of rain. It doesn't look like rain out there at the moment. Currently 13.9, nearly 14 degrees here in Launceston. Minimum overnight 6 degrees, and a 17 degree day tomorrow for Friday. Saturday, the 28th of August. As usual, in the second hour of our long lunch program, Dr. Frank will be in for some more medical mysteries, and I'll introduce you to Marion Sargent in a moment. Going to talk about more Launceston and history from the Historical Society. First of all, here's a song from Roberta Flack and Donny Hathaway.

0: And that was Roberta Flack and Donny Hathaway with a song, of course, the well-known song, If You've Got a Friend, from back in the early 70s. They did lots of duets together. They were famous in their own right as solo performers, but they did duets together. Also later on the program, I'll do a little special feature to Dolly, the great Dolly Parton, who, yeah, she was country, but she did so much good around the world, and she was a fascinating character. Definitely a rags-to-riches story. Anyway, that's later in the program. I'm going to bring in my guest for the first guest for today is Marion Sargent from the Launceston Historical Society. Hello, Marion.
1: Good afternoon, Chris.
0: Yeah, it's afternoon by a few minutes. The day gets away, especially these lovely spring days.
1: Oh, it's glorious out there again today.
0: Yeah, yes. Spring is here.
1: Mm. Yes.
0: It's spring on, what, Tuesday, officially?
1: Oh, Tuesday. Is it the 1st of September?
0: Is it? Yeah, I think it is. But I think spring's been here for a week or two.
1: Oh, absolutely. Daffodils are out and all that. Oh, yeah. It's just beautiful.
0: It is. Now, Marion was here last month talking about cemeteries. I got a lot of feedback from people who heard you speak about little cemetery plots around Launceston they didn't realise were there. And they drive past these bits of ground every day, didn't realise that it used to be a cemetery. So, fascinating.
1: Yes, it is fascinating. And that's why I've been researching them for a long time. And so today we're going to move on to Carvilla, because everyone knows that as a cemetery. But a lot of the headstones, or some of the headstones from the old cemeteries, were moved out to Carvilla.
0: Okay.
1: But only 109 bodies were reinterred out there. Not all from the old cemetery. One came from Melbourne, a couple from Evandale and Campbelltown, but most of them did come from the old Cypress Street Cemetery, Charles Street Cemetery, the Scotch and Catholic ones, priests and nuns from behind what was St. Joseph's, now it's Church of Apostles. There's a little cemetery there. They've been moved out to Carvilla.
0: But not all of the bodies were moved.
1: Oh, no. Only 109 altogether.
0: Right.
1: That's all.
0: So what was the impetus for moving some bodies but not others, do you think?
1: Money.
0: Yeah, okay.
1: People had to pay to have their family members moved. Some had their paid to have their headstones moved out to Carvilla. The first one that went out was from the Charles Street Cemetery, and that was R.J. Parker. And his was the seventh burial out at Carvilla, because they reinterred R.J. Parker out there with his big family monument.
0: Okay.
1: And then other family members were added later.
0: Right.
1: So
0: those initial burials at Carvilla are just inside that front gate?
1: His is. Carvilla, at the beginning, Carvilla was all split up into the denominational, the religious denominations, like they were in the old cemeteries. So he was put into the E section, which was congregational. A lot of people from the Charles Street Cemetery are in that area, just to the right of the mortuary chapel as you drive in.
0: Mm-hmm.
1: And then the A's were down. The Catholics were in A section, which was down to your left. The B was at the Church of England, and they were just to your left as you go in. And
0: Make sure people know what we're talking about. We're not talking about the Quarantine Road entrance, which is into the Rose Garden part. We're talking about the main road Hobart Road.
1: That's right, Nunnamina Avenue.
0: That's Nunnamina Avenue.
1: Yes.
0: So that was the first main gate of Carvilla.
1: That's right. Yes. Those gates were built in 1905 at the same time as the mortuary chapel and the caretaker's cottage on the right.
0: Okay, right. So as you drive through there, they're all headstones, aren't they? They're all...
1: Yes.
0: And some of them are quite big.
1: Yes. A lot of the big old ones were moved from other cemeteries.
0: Yeah.
1: Now, not all the bodies were moved. Some people only had the headstones moved, but some of them had the bodies and the headstones.
0: Yeah.
1: So you could... There was a period of time when the old cemeteries closed that people could claim a headstone and have it moved. They probably have to pay for it. Someone had to pay for it. And not everyone had money, or the families had moved on, or died out, or whatever. But so But there was one lady, a Miss Beatrice Scott, who had her family people in the Scotch Cemetery, and she wrote letter after letter to the council saying, these headstones are important, they have to be moved. The council wasn't particularly interested, and so they were finally moved. The Scenery Preservation Board finally got some moved out to Carvilla into Section D2. So D2 has quite a few headstones from the old cemeteries, but not the bodies.
0: Right. And with the headstones moving, so did the records of the people?
1: Yeah.
0: Because, I mean, you're relying on records to trace these, the people who were buried there, or the headstones.
1: Yeah, yeah, if they had a service, see, they had a service quite often. Well, the removal, when they took the bodies, they had another service out there at Carvilla, so that's recorded as the service. So it's the service date. The death might have been, say, 1903 for R.J. Parker. Mm. So that was before the cemetery opened. The cemetery opened, Carvilla opened on the 1st of August, 1905. Mm. So any headstones earlier than that were from somewhere else.
0: Right. Yeah. But if there was a service, then there was a record of it. And that helps your research.
1: That's right, because the service was after 1905 at Carvilla to reinter these bodies, so that the record is there.
0: Yeah.
1: Yes.
0: Do you think when they opened it in 1905 they realised it was going to be there 120 years later?
1: Oh, yeah, well, they did. Yes, I guess they did, because they had to move out of the old ones because they were all filled up, and they were falling into disrepair and everything. And so Well, it took a while for the council and the state government to decide on Carvilla. And even when the money was allocated to buy Carvilla, because that was offered to them because the owners couldn't sell it. So they said, well, this is a good place for a cemetery. You need a new cemetery. Why don't you buy this?
0: Because in 1905, it would have been right out in the woods, wouldn't it?
1: It was 3 miles away, which made it difficult for people living in Launceston, because they complained because it was a long way to travel. So they were still using the old cemeteries because it was too far to walk out there, because they used to walk behind the coffin and it was a long way to walk. Yeah. And so they started slowly. The first burial was on the 1st of August, 1905, and that was John Doran, who was buried in the free ground, so which people might call a pauper section, but he was an ex-convict who was the caretaker at the invalid depot in Royal Park, and he was buried there right over the near the fence line up towards Quarantine Road.
0: Marion's pointing here.
1: Yeah, it's pointing. It's not going to help, is it? But a headstone was erected over his grave by John Dunn, and he did that for free, probably an advertisement for him, but also to acknowledge that he was the first burial there at Carvilla.
0: And it's still there?
1: It's still there.
0: Wow.
1: Yes, it's still there. There are no headstones, very few headstones in that area because it's a free ground, but a few headstones were added later when people realised, you know, their ancestor was there or whatever, or a headstone might have been moved from somewhere else and put there, but there are not. Yeah, but he was the first.
0: Was it quite busy? I mean, I guess, like, All the little cemeteries around Launceston would have closed around then, so they all went out to Carvilla.
1: Yeah, they had 20 years. They had till 1925 to end burials in the old cemeteries. Yeah. Some people continued to be buried there, but then they started. It was only slow at first. There was John Doran, and then there were a few babies, little babies who died, who were buried out there. I think one, at least one, was in a free ground. And then the first woman was in December 1905. And so there had only been a few burials in that 6 month, you know, that 5 month period. So they were slow to start because they were still using the old ones. But as time went on, Carvilla was used more. And of course, after 1925, except for one, Violet Coates was snuck into the Cypress Street Cemetery in 1929. But everyone else had to go out to Carvilla by then.
0: So, of course, cemeteries are great interest for historians like yourself. So you would be have so much to investigate.
1: Yes. Yeah. Well, it's a lifelong thing. Right? Once you start on this,
0: especially 120 years worth.
1: Yeah, that's right. But I'm really interested in the beginnings of Carbilla and how it came about and what was there before as well. And did you know there was a house there, which was actually called Carbilla?
0: Is that where the name came from?
1: Well, back in 1827, the land was granted to John Knight and his wife Susanna, and they were teachers at Ellenthorpe Hall near Ross. And that was owned by George Carr Clark.
0: Right.
1: So that's where the name comes from, good friend. And they both taught there, and then when that school closed in 1840, they moved into Launceston to Carbilla. They'd started building the house in the 1830s. I came across a reference to John Knight having two convicts make bricks, and in 1835, so they were building the house, and the house was made from bricks. So I think they used clay from that property and made their. The house was made from bricks. So I think they used clay from that property and made their own bricks, and.

0: only just recently found out where that house was, and it's always been a mystery. But when I did a walk out at Carvilla for Carvilla a few weeks ago, one of the library people, Derek from the library, was on the walk, and so he went back to the library and he found all these maps and plans of the house. And in 1915 it says something about, oh, this was a ruin in 1915, and there was a pile of 5,000 poorly made bricks that had been taken out of the house. And so now we know where the men's shed is. It's probably right there where the house was. And they,
1: right, so that's down near the Bowls Club.
0: Near the Bowls Club, next to the Bowls Club. Yep, just right there.
1: So is there anything left of the foundation?
0: I haven't been back, since I found out, I haven't actually been back to have a look, but I doubt it. I mean, there's a park there, and, you know, I don't know whether you'll find any old bricks. There could well be old bricks and things lying around.
1: Wow. So the house was called Carvilla. Carvilla.
0: Yeah, the whole property. The whole property was 331 acres. It took up all that road, the area from Hobart Road to Opossum Road, Quarantine Road, and it took in the Norwood Primary School and also the golf club. So it was a big area to start with.
1: So the golf club's over the other side
0: on the other side of Opossum Road. Yeah, that was all part of Carvilla.
1: Right.
0: And then John Knight, he had the Launceston Advertiser for a while in the 1840s, but and they're running that as a farm and had an orchard, but they ran into trouble. And so the house was, his wife set up a school in the house. So that house was a school, the Carvilla Establishment for Young Ladies. And that was from 1848 to 1866. And it was described in the newspapers as delightfully situated on the Hobart Town Road within 3 miles of Launceston, and the greatest attention was paid to the health, comfort and happiness of the pupils. So I don't know what sort of an education they got, but they were made into young ladies. I know they did drawing. John Knight taught them drawing and dancing and all that sort of thing. So they got a bit of an education, probably learnt French. You know, I don't know how useful
1: But by 1905, there wasn't much else happening there, I guess.
0: Well, what happened, well, their son, George, inherited the property, but he liked to drink and gamble. And so he frittered away all his money and going to the Evandale races, getting drunk at the Newstead Hotel, that's one hotel, which is now the Newstead Hotel. And he ended up selling all these properties that his father had acquired, and was just had that 6 acres with the house left on it after. Well, it was sold. He sold it in 1881 to someone, and then 1889, I think it was, that, well, up to that, in the 1880s, they were just trying to sell off this land, trying to sell the blocks. They subdivided the bit from Hobart Road to where the cemetery starts now and sold those blocks off, and they still had the house on 6 acres, and they're trying to give it away, but no one wanted it. So
1: because it wasn't good for anything. It was bush. There was no pasture or farming.
0: It was a farm. There was a farm. There was a lot of bush, a lot more bush than now. There's some remnants of the bush there.
1: Yeah.
0: But a lot of that was probably cut, or has been cut down for the cemetery as the cemetery expanded. But it was, I don't know, just no one wanted to live out of King's Meadows.
1: Yeah, it's a bit different now. It's a lovely place to live.
0: Well, the government bought it all. You see, the government bought it. So then that's why there were war service homes in that area where there's Dorset Place and Edinburgh Street and around that. They all became war service homes because that was owned by the government. And then Pinkard Street became social housing. And as far as I know, it's private housing on the other side. But So the house just fell into disrepair, it's now a park. And then the men's shed, the bowls club, you know, they all sort of moved out there.
1: So how many names from Carvilla have you got in your database.
0: Oh, I don't have a database. No, that's on the council website. It's brilliant. You go into the council website and you just put in a surname and a first name,

0: and it pops up. If you can find exactly which where it is, what plot, when the service was, when they died, generally, when the service was held, and where they're located.
1: And this is back to the early 1900s.
0: Right from the beginning, 1905. Really? Yes. Yep.
1: It's amazing. So you would have investigated a lot of those names and then followed the history?
0: I have. Yeah. I've picked out a few really interesting ones out there. Like, well, see, the first caretaker at Carvilla was Herbert James Stebbings with an E. Stebbings, right. Extra E, you mustn't forget that. Yeah. And he was there for 30 years and... he came from the Cypress Street Cemetery. He was the caretaker there, and then he got the job at Carvilla, and he was there for until 1936, and buried over 10,000 people.
1: Oh, really?
0: And then he's got there's a family monument there for the Stebbings family in the B section, so the Church of England. And then next to that, they've got the Adams family, and they have a vault in their So even now, even today, the family can be buried. They can lift the concrete off the slab, off the grave, and go down steps inside to place ashes and everything in there.
1: Underground.
0: Yeah, underground.
1: Wow.
0: Yeah.
1: And that's rare.
0: Yes. And one headstone that I find really fascinating, and when I've taken tours up there, people say, "Oh, you know, what about that big one with the soldier on top?" So, oh yes, I'll go back and tell you about that. So, down in the Catholic section, there's one of the biggest and probably the most expensive headstone in the whole cemetery, because this young soldier, Jack Reaver, came back from the First World War. He got back to Melbourne, and then he died in a house fire, in a boarding house fire. So his family, you know, was preparing for a celebration, but then they had a funeral, and so they buried him out there in Carvilla. But the mother didn't think the monument that was made for him out of Italian marble looked like her son, so she had another one made from Queensland granite, and put that one on the there. So that's the one that you see in Carvilla.
1: So obviously a well-to-do family.
0: Well, he was a tailor. The father was a tailor. So I don't know. They spent all their money on this huge monument, which and the rest of the family's been buried in there as well. Some of them are buried in Melbourne, but their names are on the monument. But the original marble one sat in Jack Dunn's yard for about 30 years, and then a lady came along and said, "I want that for my husband out at Campbelltown." And the daughter said, "Yeah, but Dad, you know, Dad wasn't a soldier." And she said, "Oh, he was a soldier to me, dear." So she bought that soldier and put it on her husband's grave in a little cemetery just outside of Campbelltown.
1: Right, and still there.
0: It's still there. Yeah. Yes, I've been down there to have a look at that. Yes.
1: All right. Okay, so this soldier's monument at Carvilla, is it high?
0: If you go into the main, say the main gate, we'll start from there, turn left, then the first road left, and just go down the hill a bit, and he's on the right-hand side.
1: It's fascinating, and I guess, you know, cemeteries are like that. When you build a monument, it's there forever.
0: Yep. Hopefully, yes. Sure. Yeah. Well, they should be in Carvilla. I think we'd be pretty safe, you know, for another 100 years or something anyway.
1: Well, you'd think so, yeah.
0: Yes.
1: Yeah. Yep. So you would have, you've got a lot of these names, have you?
0: Quite a few. I haven't listed them in front. I haven't got them in front of me now, so I'm just working on memory. But Alex Lithgow, the famous musician, you know, he's out there, and when his grave was put in there, the band's people thought that, well, there'd be an annual pilgrimage, you know, to his grave. I don't know if that happened, but he's in the F section, which is the Presbyterian section, over to the right-hand side. But there are lots of interesting graves, just wandering around, looking at them, looking at the dates and the names, and You know, it's fascinating.
1: It's fascinating.
0: Yeah.
1: And of course, Car Villa is filling up, isn't it? You go right down the back and the lawn section.
0: Yeah, the lawn section was put in the 1970s, and the crematorium, of course, 1938, that was built, and the first first cremation happened actually 2 days before it was meant to open because someone died and they wanted to be cremated. So, but more people are cremated now than buried, so that takes up less land, which is a good thing, I think. Yeah, because there is the flora reserve up in the back corner there on the Possum Road corner, and that will be safe. There's a group of people who go up there and weed and look after that, but there is the other bush area on the other side, which is under a bit of a cloud, you know.
1: A friend of mine recently went out to Car Villa. They had a rose pruning session. I mean, those roses are going to come out in the bloom in the next few weeks. It's going to just look amazing. But looking after those roses, and there's thousands of them, isn't there?
0: Oh, so they've got a great team out there, and they work really hard, just constantly in between doing cremations and burials and things. They work on the gardens.
1: And looking after the roses.
0: Beautiful, yes.
1: Yeah. Cemeteries can be a depressing place, especially if you have a loved one in there. But there's still a fascinating place to walk around on a quiet day. It's always quiet out there, the birds and the trees. And this time of year, with spring coming, it's a really lovely place, really.
0: It is. Well, that used to be my walking ground, because I actually lived there just below the cemetery in an old war service home, my first home I bought when I came to Launceston. Right. And that was where I went for my morning walks, weekend walks after work. And walking around, and I worked at the library, and people would be asking questions about their ancestors, and so I'd go up there and transcribe the headstones for them. And
1: really?
0: Yeah.
1: So that was where you got your inspiration from?
0: I probably was. It was, because I was working at the library and in the local studies area, and people would come in and want to know where their ancestors were buried, and there was no central repository back then. This we're talking about over 30 years ago. And so I put together a list of all the cemeteries around Launceston and the resources that you could use to find who was buried there. Things have come a long way since then, with digitising and the council putting their, you know, Car Villa up and everything. So and there's this Tamiot record, and there's the different things, but it was really good just collating them and finding out what was around.
1: So now you're here telling us all about it on the radio.
0: Yes.
1: I'm talking to Marion Sargent from the Launceston Historical Society. Look, thanks for coming in. We're going to have someone from the Historical Society on this Thursday every month, but I think we probably haven't finished with cemeteries yet, have we? Because there's so much more. I'm sure.
0: Oh, I can probably think of another topic, but
1: especially with 120 years of Car Villa.
0: Yes.
1: There you go. Yeah. Marion, thanks for coming in.
0: Well, thank you, Chris.
1: It's been fascinating, and it's a fascinating subject, and of course there's lots more of Launceston history that the Historical Society are involved with. Any events coming up? No?
0: We've got our talk on the third Sunday of the month. We have a talk at the museum at Inveresk. The next one is going to be Jeanette Thompson, and she's going to be talking about Thomas Jeffrey, I think his name was, a convict who escaped and became a bushranger and a cannibal, and there was murder and all sorts of lovely stories that she's going to tell us.
1: Wow, juicy.
0: Yes.
1: If people want to know more, just go to the Historical Society website.
0: Yep.
1: I reckon.
0: Yes.
1: Thank you, Marion.
0: Right. Thank you, Chris.
1: Fascinating. 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
1: It's 25 minutes to one. Here's a new Australian song from Hayley Jensen. This is Wild as the Wind.

0: New Australian music from Hayley Jensen, a song called Wild as the Wind.
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0: from Canada. 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
0: It's 17 minutes to 1 o'clock. Of course, at 1 o'clock, I'll have the latest news. I'll update the weather for you. And then another hour of long lunch with Frank Medill's Medical Mysteries in about 1:30. Now, a couple of months ago, I caught up with local mechanic Adam Brewer, and he was about to head off to do a rally up in the middle of Australia, raising money for the Cancer Council, and he's back. He's just back, and I caught up with Adam just yesterday to find out how it went.
2: We survived. I learned how to sleep in a swag for a week, so it was actually really comfortable, so that was good. We did 4,442 kilometres, I think it was. Crazy, I just remember that on the moment there and then.
3: Over how long? How many?
2: Over, technically speaking, 9 days. The rally was 7 days, but obviously we start from Tasmania and we left a couple of days prior to get up to, you know, Mildura, and then from there up through the guts.
3: That's a lot of Ks.
2: It was a lot of Ks for a little car, and surprisingly, it used 100 bill of oil. I was completely blown away, and we drove it like we stole it.
3: How many other cars? I mean, you did a convoy, didn't you?
2: We did a convoy. So collectively, there was about 250 vehicles, probably about a dozen support and service crews. So we had some dual cab Rangers with flat trays on the back of it as well. And they were there in case we broke down. They would tow it once to our destination at the end of the day, and we try and fix it that night so we could drive it the next day. If it was deemed that it was totaled, dead and done for at that spot, we then de-sticker it and we sell it to the nearest person on the town or a homestead, and you jump in with another buddy group because you're travelling convoys of seven cars together, and you make very close friendship with those people for the rest of the rest of the journey.
3: So as the name implies, these cars are shit boxes.
2: Some are, and some are like, how are they even on the road? We had, within the rally, a gentleman had a Datsun 120Y. Oh, wow. You could see through the boot lid, and you could see through the boot and the floor, and you could see the ground. Like, it had that much rust. The rear end was held together with about four ratchet straps, and they won what's called the Spirit of the Rally. So there's a little photo that we're looking at here, Chris. Yeah. These two gentlemen won Spirit of the Rally. This gentleman never wore shoes for a week. For the Spirit of the Rally, we had generated an extra $800 that went to the rally overall tally as well. And there was a couple of ladies in there as well. They're professional, I'm going to say, they offer the pedicures. So are they a pedicurologist or whatever they are? But he live in front of everyone. He got a pedicure and his feet were disgusting. They could have claimed land rights, those things.
3: So it was an adventure, but it was worthwhile?
2: Oh, 100%. It was a fast way to see Australia. There's some towns that, I mean, I've never experienced that part of Australia before, apart from watching local Australian documentaries, TV series and that. You see those things, like, I'd like to go through that town one day or experience towns like that. Yeah, got to do it very fast-paced, just as in we're through that town in 5 minutes or stopping for fuel and then just continuing on, because each day was an average of 450 to 500k of travel. Wow. So
3: to make it worthwhile, you raised a bit of money for Cancer Council.
2: Cancer Council of Australia, yep. We were the eighth highest fundraiser within the 250-odd cars that entered.
3: Wow,
2: there.
3: Well done. So well done.
2: Thank you. We're proud of that. So you actually get to run a unique sticker on your door there. It has a top 10 fundraiser. Oh, we can't see it on this photo that we're looking at now. But yeah, it has a little banner on it that says top 10 fundraiser. So those, that's just a little bit of extra recognition for that as well. You get a little pin, little medallion that you can bring home as well, which we've got. So we certainly genuinely earned that.
3: Yeah, well done. Congratulations.
2: Thank you.
3: You were saying before, next time you want to take the family.
2: You can only take a plus one. Obviously, I'd love to take my wife as well. It's certainly a different way, again, as I said, to see Australia.
3: Not in a rally. Take your time.
2: Take your time. Absolutely. Put the caravan on the back. Do what you've historically done in the past, and then you're going to go and do it again soon because you're a man of leisure yourself. And, yeah, just run that journey, but at a slow pace. So if we find a nice town along the way, I might stop an extra night or three.
3: Well, look, congratulations on that. And you're glad you did it, obviously.
2: I am. It was a very long trip. I certainly did look forward towards Townsville at the end. A comfy bed and a comfy shower or a nice warm shower was good. I only had one shower throughout the whole week, which was very, very anti-Adam, I suppose you would say. My best mate, Damo, that I did it with there as well, he didn't shower for the whole week. So he genuinely deserved a shower towards.
3: Just quickly, you didn't get to Birdsville either.
2: No, the rally got with about 5 or 6 days prior to it there. We had to make a deviation around to it due to Mother Nature dropping a bit of water up north and filtering its way down, and we still closed the track. So in the interest of safety, we would not have got 250, 60 cars through there safely in the time frame that we needed to do the rally. So, yeah, the organisation itself, I've always got a plan B and a plan C. So a little bit more asphalt and a slightly different way, but, hey, it opens the door for the future.
3: Well done. Congratulations.
2: Thank you. Appreciate it.
0: There was Adam Prewer, a mechanic from up Prospect Way, who's just come back from the language warning shitbox rally that went through the central Australia, but very good cause, raising money for the Cancer Council. It sounded like quite an adventure. Thanks, Adam, for your time to give us that little interview. It's nearly 11 minutes to one here on City Park Radio.
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0: 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This is Throwing It All Away.

0: Of course, that's Genesis, and from the album Invisible Touch, and the song called Throwing It All Away, which I managed to interrupt and then restart, so a little bit of a gap there, but well, okay. We're human, we're all volunteers here at City Park Radio. Come and join us. That's good fun. 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
0: Yes, we're definitely not AI here at City Park Radio. We don't like that. We are definitely human, as all the music we play, generated by human beings, as we do. Don't forget, we've got an important date this Saturday morning.
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2: Hello, I'm Alyssa Delfs. The Foreign Minister has confirmed at least 34 Australians are missing in the floods in Nepal, but says the government is having difficulty accessing new information. The death toll has risen to 162, according to Nepali police, after a huge flood swept through the country's mountainous north near the border with Tibet. Hundreds of people remain unaccounted for, many of them tourists. Meantime, Penny Wong says Australia is working with the UN, the Red Cross and the Nepalese government on the humanitarian response, with a number of DFAT personnel assisting. Ms Wong says the government's travel advice has been updated to reflect the disaster.
3: And I will continue to provide updates to the Australian community through the media, including when we have more information about the Australians who are unaccounted for. To those friends and families, all Australians are thinking of you. We are also thinking of the people of Nepal and of China and the diaspora communities in Australia.
2: Meantime, Nepal's cricket team is in Darwin, where it's taking part in the Top End Series T20 tournament. A minute's silence will be held before each game today. In a statement, the Northern Territory's chief minister says the government will continue to support all of the players, team officials and local community through what is a terrible time of uncertainty and grief. An energy professional and physicist says Australia's plans to power data centres is flawed because of the absence of an energy-agnostic approach. Prime Minister Anthony Albanese has acknowledged the need for a flexible approach to powering data centres, but wants renewables rather than coal and gas. Dr Sarah Lawley is a member of Nuclear for Australia's Expert Advisory Group and an energy consultant. She's told National Radio News all low-emission energy options, including nuclear, need to be considered to capitalise on the data centre boom.
4: If we were energy agnostic, this would be on the table. This would be a possibility. Not to say that there wouldn't still be investment in renewables. There may still be some investment there, but just that it wouldn't be prescribed, you know, you wouldn't be forced basically down that path, which is where it's sort of pointing at the moment.
2: Aircraft debris has been found in waters off remote islands in Australia's north after a plane crashed into the sea earlier this week. A search led by the Northern Territory government is currently underway for the missing pilot. On Tuesday, an Air Frontier twin-engine Beechcraft Baron plane went missing after taking off from the NT coast with only the pilot on board. The Air Charter Company's plane was due to land at a nearby remote Indigenous community but never arrived. The search today involves police and Aboriginal rangers. Vessels, a helicopter and a police plane. And single-use paper cups, widely used for takeaway coffee, could be giving caffeine lovers an unwanted shot of microplastics with their morning cup of joe. Scientists from the University of Queensland have found that the cups release millions of microplastic particles when exposed to hot liquid. In their research, the teams looked at single-use cups lined with fossil-based polyethylene and the biodegradable alternative, polylactic acid. Both types of cups were found to release plastic particles. And turning to sport in basketball, Mila Soa has been added to Australia's Women's World Cup squad following the withdrawal of captain Sammy Whitcomb. Basketball Australia says Soa played a key role in the Opals Asia Cup win last year. The team is set to travel to Germany this weekend. The tournament is due to get underway tomorrow week.
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5: And thanks to the news team. Quick look at the weather forecast for you. Beautiful day outside. Mostly sunny for today. Winds north to northwesterly, 15 to 20 kilometres, going from maximum 16 degrees. Nearly there, 15.3 degrees. Weather Bureau says 10% chance of rain. I can't see that because a clear blue sky outside my window. Forecast for tomorrow, maximum 17 degrees with a mostly sunny day. For Friday, winds north to northwesterly, 15 to 20 again. Very similar to today. Becoming light in the morning for Friday, maximum 17 degrees tomorrow with another 10% chance of rain. Cool overnight Friday into Saturday, 2 degrees minimum, so still a bit too cold to put your tomatoes out, I think. But a lovely 19 degree maximum day. The temperature's getting warmer. They're saying 20 degrees on Sunday. Wow, beautiful. Here's a, in this hour, of course, Dr. Frank Medill's Medical Mysteries in about 25 minutes. And we'll have a little tribute to Dolly Parton as well. But first of all, here's a song from a Tasmanian band. This is a band called Glass Media from Tasmania. This is Took the Time.

0: There's a song from an Australian band called Glass Media. That was a song called Took the Time.
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0: Yeah, yesterday we heard the sad news, the passing of Dolly Parton. Now, I'm not a big country music fan. In fact, it's a bit of a joke around the station about, you know, country music's the greatest form of music ever, according to our country music fans. Yeah, it's great. But Dolly Parton, I've got a lot of respect for. What an amazing lady, you know. Where she came from she was one of 12 children. Amazing. And not only was she a great musician, reports are saying that she wrote over 3,000 songs. I just find that extraordinary. I have trouble writing one song. Dolly Parton wrote 3,000 songs. Anyway, of course, she did a lot of charity work as well. One of her charities was the Imagination Library, looking at the literacy skills in young children. And one person who picked that up here in Launceston was Rick Martin. And Rick was in the hot seat a few months ago now, and he talked about his charity, Rosie's Reading, and how it was based on Dolly Parton's Imagination Library. Here's just an excerpt.
2: Rosie's Reading is the Tasmanian charity. So we are completely focused just on Tasmania, but our core program is Dolly Parton's Imagination Library Australia. So it's an Australian version, which means all of the books are spelled mum correctly and colour correctly. All of that is correct.
3: Right.
2: But also there are some books in there that have got Indigenous insight and counting with country and those sorts of things. And they feature Australian animals. And the welcome book is Roo Knows Blue. So it really is an Australian celebration of reading. And the way we're doing it is council area by council area. That's our focus now. We went to go suburb by suburb, but it was tricky because not every suburb has got the resources to be able to wrap around, right? So it's not just about delivering the book into the home. We want a community-wide celebration of reading. And what was found in Tamworth, and they're in about their seventh, you're going to their seventh year of this program now, 98% of children in Tamworth are in the program. When a child is born, they leave the hospital with their registration and a library card. And we believe this should be happening in Tasmania too. We want Tasmanians to be proud of our literacy and our reading culture. And what we're going to do is just go council area by council area. So at the moment, we have part of Launceston ready to go. I can let you know that Georgetown will not be too far away, as Ooh. We've had a couple of partners there come together quietly to get the funding ready for that. We have West Tamar Council coming up. Now, that has already received some funding, and it costs us just $9 per child per month to get the book and tip sheets and delivery, all packaged up and delivered with the child's name on it for $9 a month. That's what it costs us to deliver. But when you multiply that by 28,000 books for the whole state,
3: yes,
2: the price goes up pretty quickly,
3: yes,
2: right?
3: Yeah.
2: So what we're doing is we're working with local partners everywhere in their local communities, and we're helping to raise that base level of funds. And we have to know that we can deliver this for generations, not just 5 years. It's a five-year program, but more children will be born in 2 years from now. So we need to know that we can afford to keep funding this for years, decades to come. So we're just doing it little by little and suburb by suburb, council area by council area,
3: yeah.
2: And we'll move it across the state. So we've got Kingborough in the south that's warming up. We've got the west coast that's warming up. And our next big one is West Tamar Council. We have a signature event called Rosie's Wonder Gala. It will have a Dolly disco set in it as well. So what we're doing is we're bringing guest DJs in to each of these.
0: Yes, that was Rick Martin recorded a few months ago now, but back in July, Rosie's Readings did have a Wonder Gala, and there was a Dolly disco on the night. In fact, there was a big life-size cardboard cutout of Dolly Parton at the show. That was Rick Martin talking about Rosie's Reading, of course, but Dolly Parton's Imagination Library was one of the many community and charity initiatives that Dolly Parton made. She wasn't just a country music singer. She did a lot of good for her community over there in the States and around the world. And she came to Launceston a decade or more ago. Here's a Dolly song for you. This is always struck me as a very biographical song for Dolly because, as I said, came from a large family, one of 12 children, and her mother, of course, had to make the clothes for all her kids. And this is a song about her mum making clothes for all the children. This is Coat of Many Colours. This is Dolly Parton.

Valet Dolly Parton. She was amazing. A great guitar player too. That'd be her picking, finger picking on that guitar with her long fingernails. Just amazing. Dolly Parton passed away yesterday, age 80, and so many albums, so many songs, and so much great work she did around the world. Valet Dolly. It's 17, nearly 18 minutes past 1 o'clock.

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1: Coming up shortly is Dr. Frank Middell's Medical Mysteries. First of all, well, a bit later on, here is Melissa Etheridge. This is Occasionally. No, sorry, this is Crime Plated Heart.

0: That's a lovely groove in that song. That was from the very first Melissa Etheridge album, 1988. Songs on that like Similar Features and Bring Me Some Water. That was a song called Chrome Plated Heart. Great bass line. In fact, the whole thing is just got a great groove. Melissa Etheridge. It's 22 past one.
1: Your mate's earning less than $70,000 a year, and he just lost his mum. So there's a funeral to pay for, and he won't see any cash from the estate for weeks, maybe ever. He's talking about borrowing the money, if he can. 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
0: 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The new song's called It's Dead. This is Girl and Girl.

0: Sound Like a Girl. There was a song called It's Dead, and that's from AMRAP. 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
0: And my guest in the hot seat tomorrow afternoon is Mark Gray. He'll be here together with his assistant's dog, Hoover. And Mark is vision impaired, so he relies on Hoover to get around. Mark is on several boards, such as the Tasmanian Public Trustee and also St Giles, which is, of course, a very important non-for-profit organisation Launceston, provides life solutions for people living with disability. Mark is also the current chairman of Vision Australia and frequently travels to Melbourne for board meetings, but he's chosen to live in Launceston, and he tells me why in the hot seat tomorrow afternoon after the 4 o'clock news. After this song from David Gilmour, we'll have this week's Medical Mysteries.

0: That's lovely, isn't it? In 3/4 time. Thank you. That's David Gilmour from his album called On an Island. A song simply called Smile. Okay, the good doctor will see you now.
1: Medical mysteries, old and new. 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
0: Hello there, welcome to Medical Mysteries. I'm Chris and Dr. Frank is here. He's going to take us back through the annals of time, Frank.
2: Yes, this one's a real ancient medical mystery.
0: Oh, I'm intrigued. Where are we going this time? In our little time machine.
2: Chris, we're going to talk about Alexander the Great.
0: Oh, well, that is a long time ago.
2: Yes, it is. He was born back in 356 BC and died at the tender age of 32 in 323 BC.
0: Well, he's quite young, wasn't he?
2: He was indeed. He was the son of King Philip II of Macedonia, and his mother was Queen Olympia. And his life was characterised particularly by an extraordinary military career. He achieved an enormous amount of influence using military means, but also culturally changing large parts of the then known world. He was a very bright young man from an early age, the old ancient scribes tell us. He had a remarkable intellect and he was very ambitious. So much so that he was tutored by Aristotle, one of the greatest philosophers ever, really,
0: right.
2: At the time.
0: That's a good pedigree.
2: And he also did a very rigorous training regime to prepare him for military service. And even as a teenager, he was fighting and winning battles. So he had a real start in life, which was a good thing because his father was assassinated in 336 BC, and Alexander ascended the throne at the tender age of 20. He immediately set about removing his rivals.
0: Right, he was pretty ruthless then.
2: He was. That's the right word for him. Ambitious and ruthless, but extremely capable and very, very intelligent. The mystery is we really don't know the cause of his death. And it's been a source of great debate, controversy, a lot of discussion about it, even though it was all that long ago.
0: He survived all these battles that he fought in.
2: He did, but he still died at a relatively young age, even for that era. 32 is pretty young. And his circumstances, more than one of the ancient scribes report that he had a very, very heavy night, a great banquet with an awful lot of drinking, after which he complained of severe abdominal pain. Some people dispute that, but a lot of them say that he did have severe pain, but he also developed a very high fever, became quite ill, and this illness gradually worsened over 10 days until he died. And the speculation is that it might have been firstly due to the diet that he'd had, and he might have had a susceptibility and developed pancreatitis, acute pancreatitis, and if he did, that gives you terrible pain, and in those days could have been fatal. Yes, it's a medical emergency today and treated very rapidly and effectively, but wouldn't have been then. But he did have a high fever and lasted for 10 days. There was epidemics were frequent and typhoid was very common with military camps and the close proximity it would spread easily. So this is high on the list. But of course, being a king, being a ruthless person, a lot of conspiracy theories and poison have been advocated as well. So really, we don't know what the cause of his death was. He had an enormous influence on history. He created one of the largest empires in history. And not only was he a soldier and a ruthless person, but he also encouraged intermarriage with his soldiers with the local communities. He had a vision of a far more inclusive society than occurred at the time, and he did leave a great legacy in that area. But he certainly left us with a mystery as far as his death. To this day, we do not know why Alexander the Great perished at the tender age of 32.
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3: Hello, welcome back to Medical Mysteries. Chris and Dr. Frank here. In part one, we talked about the great Greek warrior and king Alexander the Great, who died at only 32. Back then, of course, they didn't have postmortems and medical certificates, did they?
4: No, they didn't, and the cause of his death is still debated.
3: Right, after all these years. So yes. What about our modern mystery for today?
4: I've got a condition that I don't know whether you've heard of this one. Acute inflammatory demyelinating polyradiculoneuropathy.
3: It doesn't exactly roll off the tongue, does it?
4: It doesn't. No, it doesn't at all. You can use the acronym AIDP, but I'm sure most people, or some people, will have heard of it by its far more common eponymous nomenclature, Guillain-Barré syndrome.
3: Oh, okay. I don't think I've heard of that, so tell us more.
4: Well, Guillain-Barré syndrome, you may not have because it's rare. That's the first thing. There were only about one or two cases per 100,000 people. And the other reason that you might not have heard of it is we don't know the cause of it.
3: Okay, well, there's our mystery. So thanks for coming, Fran.
4: And there is no known cure. So it is a modern medical mystery in truth.
3: So what are the symptoms?
4: The reason that I raised it, of course, is that this is one of the theories, one of the way-out theories that might have been the cause of death of Alexander the Great.
3: Okay.
4: But what it is it's an autoimmune disorder. The immune system breaks down the peripheral nerves, the nerves that exit from the brain and spinal cord and go to the muscles or to the skin or other tissues to provide sensation. And so the lack of sensation, tingling, numbness, and lack of movement because of the muscles being affected, paralysis, are the principal symptoms of this. And it can come on very rapidly. And when it does, it's a medical emergency. Today, we would get them to hospital very quickly because if it extends to the respiratory muscles, they need artificial maintenance of basic function until they recover, if they recover.
3: So it can be that serious?
4: Oh, yes. It's very serious indeed. Fortunately, as I said, it's very rare. It's sometimes triggered by an infection, rarely post-surgery, and sometimes by something we talked of in a previous episode, vaccination. It's very rare, but it is a rare complication of vaccination. And, of course, this lends some argument to the people that don't agree with vaccination. Again, we don't know why an individual being vaccinated should react in this way, be involving the person's immune system. We're trying to stimulate it using vaccination. This is an immune-related disease where the person's immune system attacks its own tissues, in this case, the peripheral nerves.
3: We're talking about Guillain-Barré syndrome, abbreviated to GBS. The name sounds French there. Frank, is what, the guys who discovered it?
4: Yes, these are two French specialist neurophysicians who first recognised this constellation of symptoms, and it was given the name Guillain-Barré much easier to say than that very long jawbreaker that it can be labelled with if you don't want to use an eponymous name.
3: Have you ever dealt with it in your practice, in your history?
4: No, I've never seen a case, fortunately. I've only read about them. They are very rare, very rare, fortunately, because the outcome is generally very poor.
3: So the symptoms for Guillain-Barré syndrome, I don't know how my French is going there.
4: It's going well, Brett.
3: I guess the symptoms can be confusing with other things that could be wrong.
4: Well, yes, classically, it can be confused with polio. And this was the case with President Roosevelt.
3: Oh, we've talked about him previously, haven't we?
4: We have indeed. And he had polio. I don't think there's any real doubt about it. But there was a body of opinion that suggested that he was suffering from Guillain-Barré. So, yes, it can be confusing.
3: Is it a case that our knowledge is expanding so quickly now?
4: The difference between them, basically, is, of course, that polio is a viral illness and Guillain-Barré is this group of autoimmune neurodegenerative diseases.
3: Of course, they wouldn't have known that back in Theodore Roosevelt's day.
4: I think Guillain-Barré had probably described it by then, but they were talking about it. Yes, there were people that were saying, oh, no, it wasn't polio, it was Guillain-Barré. No, I'm pretty sure he had polio, as I said.
3: Is the cause unknown?
4: It is a medical mystery. It is a modern medical mystery because the exact cause is not known, even though we know the system that's involved, even though we know the organs that's involved, the peripheral nerves and the tissues that they respond to. Even though we know a great deal about the pathology of it, we do not know the cause of Guillain-Barré syndrome.
3: Any medical advice that Dr. Frank mentions in this program is of a general nature. If anything is of concern to you, please see your doctor.
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3: Dr. Frank will be back next Thursday afternoon around 1:30 with another couple of medical mysteries, and we are recording a brand new series. Yes, Dr. Frank has got more medical mysteries under his belt. He keeps finding them, and I just can't keep up with him. He's just amazing. More Dr. Frank's medical mysteries next Thursday afternoon. It's 1:45 on the other side of the 2 o'clock news. Chris Ball with Olivia is going to take you through for a couple of hours this afternoon. And then we have a Geeks Review, special Geeks Review after the 4 o'clock news. And I see the Geeks are going to pay a tribute to Tim Curry, who passed away early today. He was aged 80 as well, the same age as Dolly Parton's age when she passed yesterday. So something about being 80. Oh dear. Special Geeks Review this afternoon, tribute to Tim Curry. And then we have a School's Out program. Lovely to have some young people in the studio. Evandale Primary School going to be in after Geeks at 4:30 for School's Out. And then, of course, Brent Cole's Thursday Night Drive Time. Very busy afternoon here at the station. So glad to have you along. Here's a song from Chris Rea.

0: That was a song dedicated to everyone called Josephine. That was Chris Rea.
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0: As we hurtle towards the 2 o'clock news, here's a song from Sir Bob Geldof.

0: Yes, Sir Bob Geldof, of course, from got his knighthood from organising all the Band-Aid famine relief back in the 80s, from an album he did a few years ago with a very strange title to the album called How to Compose Popular Songs That Will Sell. That was the name of the album, and that was the single from it called Silly Pretty Thing from Sir Bob.
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0: I'm going to let Sky take us up to the 2 o'clock news. Stay tuned on the other side for Chris Ball and Olivia take you through the afternoon. Thanks for listening. My name's Chris Say. I've been that for the whole show. And I'll see you next Thursday afternoon for another long lunch. Have a great day.

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2: Hello, I'm Alyssa Delfs. Personnel from Australia's Department of Foreign Affairs and Trade have been deployed on the ground in Nepal after deadly flash flooding swept through the border area with Tibet. At least 34 Australians are among the more than 400 who are missing, the majority of them tourists. The federal government is working with authorities in Nepal and humanitarian organisations, but information on the unfolding situation has been difficult to ascertain. Foreign Minister Penny Wong says Australia is doing everything it can to assist.
3: We are currently deploying further DFAT personnel, including crisis response experts, to the region. I've asked DFAT to ensure that we provide the support needed to these posts, particularly our post in Nepal. The department, it will continue to engage with local authorities and tour operators.
2: Meantime, China state media is reporting that 5-foot-deep mud and more rain is complicating efforts to reach the mountainous disaster zone. Chinese rescuers are trying to reach the border area but have been hindered by blockages along the road 20 hours after it was engulfed by explosive floodwaters. Rescue teams are on high alert for additional road collapses or mudslides. Drones have been deployed to the area to assess the scale of destruction. Volunteer dentists will welcome their first patients at a charity-run clinic in Western Australia next month. David Wilson has the details.
4: Charity Uniting Smiles has officially opened a standalone charity dental clinic in northwest Perth with its first patients to undergo treatment in the coming weeks. The clinic will initially be operating 2 days a week with plans to open every day if more dental professionals volunteer. The Consumers Health Forum of Australia has found more than 60% of those eligible for public dental care delayed or cancelled treatment due to long wait times, while 8 in 10 experience financial strain from out-of-pocket dental costs. Uniting Smiles says its clinic will provide essential dental care for people who have limited or no other options.
2: And community laundry facilities will be set up in remote First Nations communities and homelands across the Northern Territory, Queensland and Western Australia to help target preventable illness. The Aboriginal Investment Group explains how the Remote Community Laundries Project protects First Nations people from illnesses like trachoma, scabies, acute rheumatic fever and rheumatic heart disease.
5: The Remote Laundries Project is the most beautifully brilliant, simple solution to fight the burden of disease for Aboriginal people living in remote communities. And I know it sounds so simple, but washing and drying clothes in hot water with a great laundry liquid, a medical grade sanitizer, is sufficient to kill those diseases.
2: And taking a look at sport, Geelong have been fined $140,000 for failing to officially let the AFL know about the concussion waiver in Jake Koljasny's contract. The penalty is $100,000 plus a suspended sanction of $40,000, which comes after the league fined Geelong in October following an investigation into the club's third-party agreements. James Peters KC was brought in by the AFL to investigate Geelong and found the failure to lodge the variation was an oversight. Koljasny has not played since the story broke, but returned to training this week ahead of the finals. And in tennis, Australian James Duckworth has waltzed into the quarterfinals of the Winston-Salem Open with a stirring victory over Lorenzo Sonego. The Italian has proved difficult for the Sydney sider to defeat, losing twice in their previous meetings. Today, Duckworth earned a 7-5, 6-3 victory in the ATP 250 event ahead of next week's US Open at Flushing Meadows.
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6: Hello, and welcome to Afternoons with Olivia and Chris, who's sitting here and helping me out in case I need any extra support. Thank you to the news team. It is 4 minutes past two, and I will share a little bit about the weather forecast for today. We are looking at a high of 16 degrees Celsius and mostly sunny, with winds north to northwesterly at 15 to 20 kilometers per hour. Tomorrow we're looking at a high of 17 degrees Celsius and a low of 6 degrees Celsius in the night, and also mostly sunny for tomorrow. And now looking at the weather in the nearby areas, over at Cressy, we're looking at 15 degrees Celsius, 14 degrees over by the airport, 14 degrees over at Lowhead and 15 degrees here in Launceston. And now for our first track, You Get What You Give.

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1: Frank Sinatra with Fly Me to the Moon, one of my favorite songs. Coming up next, we have You've Changed by Sia, who is an Australian artist.

0: That was Sia with You've Changed, and a special hello to both my parents who are listening all the way out in California. I know that is a favorite of my mom, and we'll hear a favorite of my dad coming up after this sponsor.
1: Hints of spring are starting to show at Bridestow Lavender Estate. Early garden buds and flowers lead the change to brighter colours. While the lavender rows remain low, shades of green begin to show. The days are crisp and clear, perfect for a peaceful stroll through the gardens. And then savour lighter seasonal flavours on the menu in the cafe. Experience something different all year round at Bridestow Lavender Estate at Nebola, a sponsor of City Park Radio.

0: That was Dire Straits with Walk of Life. And my dad just sent me a message saying that Mark Knopfler is the best guitarist in the world.
1: Oh, I'm your dad.
0: Chris, do you agree? He's nodding in the side of the studio. Chris, do you agree? He's nodding in the side of the studio.

0: That was Torn by Natalie Imbruglia, who is an Australian singer, songwriter, and actress who gained fame in the early 1990s as Beth Brennan on Neighbours before she achieved her global success with her 1997 hit single, which is Torn.
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0: That was Oasis with Half the World Away. 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

That was Dolly Parton with Here You Come Again. Unfortunately, Dolly passed away earlier this week. She was dubbed the Queen of Country, and she was one of the most honored country performers in history, earning 11 Grammys and 3 Emmy Awards, as well as nominations for 2 Academy Awards, 6 Golden Globes, and a Tony Award. But she was also well known for her cultural influence and philanthropy via Dollywood and the Dollywood Foundation. She was an amazing person, and her legacy will live on through her music and through her philanthropic acts that really defined her and her character. It is 25 minutes to 3 and the 3 o'clock news, and now for an item of the community diary. Friends of the Library Launceston will be presenting a free music performance on Saturday, the 5th of September. The Cosmic Cartel is Dave Bassnett, Francesca Ruxton, and Albert Olden, and they will be performing an eclectic mix of original songs and covers. Formed in 2025, the Cosmic Cartel has performed at local venues, outdoor events, and festivals. They'll be playing from 10:30 to 11:30 a.m. at the Launceston Library in Civic Square. This free event is supported by the City of Launceston.

0: That was Down the Line by Ocean Alley, who is an Australian alternative psychedelic rock band from the Northern Beaches. This was one of the songs I heard since being here, and I had to search what it was, and now I'm showing it to you.
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0: The Ronettes with Be My Baby. It is 18 minutes to 3, and this is Afternoons with Olivia.
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0: And the Side One, Track One show for tomorrow will be the album The Incident by Porcupine Tree, which was made in 2009, and it is a progressive rock album. And Ben Barwick will be presenting the show tomorrow, so tune in if you can.

That was I'm Going Home by Tim Curry and the cast from the Rocky Horror Picture Show. And Tim Curry also passed away earlier this week. And I know him from playing Dr. Frankenfurter from Rocky Horror, which was something that I watched all throughout growing up. So another big loss.

0: That was Tired by Adele from her first album, 19.
1: The NTFA season started with 22 clubs and 67 teams across the greatest footy region in the country. But finals is next level. Every mark counts. Every goal matters. It's the one percenters that make or break a season. It's the roars from the crowd. Finals footy in the NTFA. There's nothing better because the NTFA is in our DNA.
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George Harrison with I'd Have You Anytime. We are 6 minutes to 3 p.m. and the 3 o'clock news, and you're listening to Afternoons with Olivia. This will be our last song before the top of the hour. Blondie with Atomic.

That was Atomic by Blondie. A special shout out to my mom, who was hoping that I would play this song. So I did for you, but I was singing very loudly in the studio, so I'm not sure if Chris could hear me, but I'm sure he could. And coming up next will be the news at 3 p.m. Talk to you soon.

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2: Good afternoon, I'm Alyssa Delfs. At least 34 Australians are still missing in Nepal, but the federal government has opened a line of contact with authorities in both Nepal and China. Foreign Minister Penny Wong says it's difficult to ascertain new information about the flash flooding event that has now killed at least 162 people. At this stage, no Australian deaths have been officially confirmed, while there are more than 400 people still missing, with conditions hampering rescue and search efforts. Mona Sherpa, the country director of Care Nepal, told the ABC the situation is evolving on the ground.
3: The right information is in the process of coming. The situation still remains fluid. We are ready with our care package of emergency to support the affected community and the families there.
2: Meanwhile, authorities are still working to determine the exact cause of the flash flooding near Nepal's border with Tibet. But after examining satellite imagery, some experts, including researchers from the US Geological Survey, believe it could have been caused by the collapse of a glacier or an avalanche. Footage captured overnight by the Red Cross shows rock, mud and water destroying buildings in Nepal's mountainous north, a popular area for pilgrims and trekkers. The landslide of debris, which gathered ice, water, rock and trees, was so large it was initially thought to be an earthquake, registering as a 4.4 magnitude quake on seismographs. And authorities are concerned the debris that washed into river systems across the affected area could cause further flash flooding. The International Centre for Integrated Mountain Development released a detailed assessment into what occurred last night in Nepal, prompting the warning for a nearby river which has been temporarily blocked in narrow sections. An energy professional says the anti-nuclear movement is costing Australians. Nuclear energy advocates are calling on the federal government to consider all technologies to provide reliable, low-emissions power to data centres. The Albanese government wants investment in renewables to power data centres. Federal laws will be finalised this year. Member of Nuclear for Australia's expert advisory group, Dr. Sarah Lawley, has told National Radio News wind and solar cannot do the job alone in meeting Australia's energy needs.
4: There's a real set of risks from climate change, and they vastly outweigh any sort of risk from nuclear power. Nuclear power is operating all around the world successfully right at this moment, and it is avoiding those emissions from other sources of coal and gas, which would otherwise be used for firming.
2: And Australian and New Zealand veterans are attending a service today in Malaysia as part of the commemoration of a historic peace agreement. Shannon Kirkwood has the details.
5: 45 Malaya and Borneo veterans are in Malaysia for the Sarawak reunion, codenamed Hornbill 2026. The group has visited the locations where Australian military forces were deployed in 1965 to 1966 during the Indonesian-Malaysia confrontation. The pilgrimage members are in Batu Lintang, Borneo, where they've attended a commemoration this morning and will be at another ceremony late this afternoon. The reunion has been held to coincide with the 60th anniversary of the signing of the Malaysia-Indonesia Peace Agreement.
2: And turning to sport in basketball, Mila Sowa has been added to Australia's Women's World Cup squad following the withdrawal of captain Sammy Whitcomb. Basketball Australia says Sowa played a key role in the Opals Asia Cup win last year. The team is set to travel to Germany this weekend. The tournament will get underway tomorrow week.
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6: Thank you to the news team. It is 4 minutes past three, and this is Afternoons with Olivia. Thank you for joining. If you're new and if you've been listening, welcome back. So a little bit about the forecast for the rest of today, which is Thursday. We're looking at a high of 16 degrees Celsius. We're seeing that it is mostly sunny with winds north to northwesterly, going 15 to 20 kilometers per hour. Tomorrow, August 28th, we're looking at a low of 6 degrees Celsius and a high of 17 degrees Celsius with mostly sunny and 10% chance of rain. Now we'll see the weather in the nearby areas. Over at Cressy, we're looking at 14 degrees Celsius. Over by the airport, we're also looking at 14 degrees. at Lowhead. It's cooling down now. It's 13 degrees Celsius, and it is 15 degrees Celsius right here in Launceston. Now we'll get started with music again this hour, and we'll be hearing from Kim Churchill with Secondhand Car.

0: That was Kim Churchill with Secondhand Car, another artist I heard here in Australia from using the app Shazam. And I was at a cafe and I heard this song come on and I immediately had to save it. He is perfecting the art of a one-man band, and I've really enjoyed everything I've heard so far from Kim Churchill.
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0: Mark Gray will be in the hot seat this week together with his assistant dog, Hoover. Mark is vision impaired and relies on his assistant dog to get around. Mark is on several boards, such as the Tasmanian Public Trustee and also St. Gila's, which is an important not-for-profit organization in Launceston, which provides life solutions for people living with disability. Mark is also the current chairman of Vision Australia and frequently travels to Melbourne for board meetings, but he has chosen to live in Launceston and tells Chris Sayer why. Hear Mark Gray in the hot seat this Friday after the 4 o'clock news on City Park Radio.

0: Small Town Boy by Bronski Beat. It is 3:15, and a special hello to John Elcombe, if you're listening. I just got a message from you, so if you're still listening, hello, and I'll see you tomorrow.
1: Mr. Lotto here. If you need Lotto, we're open. If you need post, we're open. If you need magazines, we're open. In fact, we're open for everything, pretty much all the bleeding time. And weekends. Good, innit? So, what are you waiting for? Come on in. Invermay News Agency. Serving you when you need us most. Cheery bye.
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Hey Little Rich Girl by Amy Winehouse. One of my favorite songs. I know I say that about a lot of these songs, but that's why I'm playing them, because I love them. And yeah, we are 20 past three. And coming up for the rest of the evening, we have, after the 4 o'clock news, a special Geeks Review tribute to Tim Curry. At 4:30, we have School's Out. And at 5, we have Drive Time with Brent Cole.

0: That was Georgia by Vance Joy. Vance Joy is from Melbourne, and I looked up his Wikipedia page, and turns out he was a promising Australian rules football player. So that's Australian footy, which, if my parents are still listening, very different from American tackle football, but also pretty similar. And he has a quote that before he transitioned from footy to music, he says, "For a period of time, I was super focused on footy. I played a step below professional level. I had opportunities to play for a couple of teams, but my heart wasn't completely in it. I guess I was just doing something in the meantime before writing my first songs." And it's so interesting to know the duality of some of these artists we hear so much. And he also sings the song Riptide.
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0: Bob Marley and the Wailers with Could You Be Loved? And this is the first time I noticed this in the song, but they incorporate a cuíca, which is a Brazilian friction drum, and it sounds a little bit like something rubbing against something else, but I have never realized that a cuíca is in this song. And for those that don't know, I am half Brazilian, and my cousin actually had a dog named Cuíca. So, a couple fun facts for you.
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That was Scar by Missy Higgins. It is 26 minutes to 4 p.m. and the 4 o'clock news. Coming up this Saturday, the 29th of August at 5 p.m., we have the Reelin' in the Years program, which Terry will be discussing Top 40 time. Tune in if you can.

0: In Excess with New Sensation. It is 21 minutes to 4 and the 4 o'clock news. And I will keep saying hello to my parents because they keep letting me know that they're listening. So a continued hello and thank you.
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Never Can Say Goodbye by the Jackson 5. I love the song, except it's very hard to sing because me and 10-year-old Michael Jackson have very different vocal ranges. But nevertheless, I still try.

was Duffy with Warwick Avenue, and there are 14 minutes to 4 p.m. and the 4 o'clock news.

0: That was Cordis Green with Coming Around, a local Tassie artist, and it just happens that his sister is on my soccer team, Launceston United. So congratulations, Gunton family. You are very impressive.
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And there it goes. That don't impress me much. We've got 5 more minutes to 4 p.m. And the final track for today is Save Me San Francisco. This song got me through living in San Francisco, and now I miss it and I want to go back.

0: train with Save Me San Francisco, and we are almost at the top of the hour, so I wanted to say thank you so much for tuning in for the past 2 hours with Afternoons with Olivia. Special shout outs to my family, and now my sister Miranda has tuned in to the last 10 minutes of the program, but you know, better late than never. I really appreciate you listening all the way in California. So we'll let this track take you to the 4 o'clock news, and you'll hear from me next Thursday for Afternoons with Olivia. Have a great rest of your day.
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3: Good afternoon, I'm Alyssa Delfs. Australia has opened a line of communication with authorities in Nepal and China, also offering additional supports. At least 34 Australians are among the 1,500 people missing in the flash flooding across the Nepal-Tibet border, while at least 160 people have been killed. Foreign Minister Penny Wong says it's been difficult to obtain new information, but Australia is doing everything it can to learn more about the evolving situation and keep the families of impacted Australians notified of any changes.
4: I've spoken this morning to the Ambassador for Australia to Nepal, and I have also spoken to Scott Dewar, our Ambassador in Beijing. I've conveyed to them our support, my request that they do everything they are able to ascertain the whereabouts and welfare of any Australians, invited them to contact me if they need further assistance.
3: Attacks secretly slapped on Victorian transport commuters will be scrapped. As David Wilson reports, it comes with an apology from the new state premier, who was also denied involvement in the levy's creation.
5: A report by the Victorian Auditor General's office into Melbourne suburban rail loop yesterday revealed a previously undisclosed levy was placed on all public transport fares in the capital and regional Victoria. The charge was introduced as an annual 1% increase in fares on top of yearly inflation increases from the start of 2025. But it was not acknowledged by the government or Transport Victoria in their public communications about fare increases this year or last. New Premier Ben Carroll, who was Public Transport Minister in 2021 when the charge was approved, today vowed to abolish the levy.
6: The way this charge was created and implemented, there was a lack of transparency. That is why today I'm announcing I will abolish it.
3: An outer southern Perth beach remains closed following the death of a humpback whale. Perth Zoo veterinarians have attended Port Kennedy Beach today to collect biological samples and data. WA authorities say the whale passed away overnight after it was found beached yesterday. Authorities have thanked those involved in the response and the local community for their care, concern and respect for the animal. The world's biggest food fight will shortly get underway in Spain. Shannon Kirkwood has more.
7: International visitors have converged on the small town of Banul near Valencia for La Tomatina. Trucks will unload more than 100 metric tons of overripe, low-quality tomatoes into the streets just before midday local time today, and then 20,000 people will stick it out for the hour-long tomato battle. Participants must abide by one rule: the tomatoes must be squashed before being thrown to avoid serious injury.
3: And rain and storms on the cards for the west of the country tomorrow, with settled conditions elsewhere after a cold and wet start to the week for the east. The Bureau of Meteorology's David Croc has the forecast.
8: And the main feature is this low pressure system down here in southeastern WA. That's been bringing showers, rain and storms across much of southern Western Australia this week, and tomorrow's the turn of the far southeast. Elsewhere in the country, a weak cold front clips Tasmania and southern Victoria during tomorrow, but the rest of the country will remain dry and settled under this large high pressure system.
3: And taking a look at sport, Geelong have been fined $140,000 for failing to officially let the AFL know about the concussion waiver in Jake Koljasny's contract. The penalty is $100,000 plus a suspected sanction of $40,000, which comes after the league fined Geelong in October following an investigation into the club's third-party agreements. James Peters KC was brought in by the AFL to investigate Geelong and found the failure to lodge the variation was an oversight. Koljasny has not played since the story broke, but has returned to training this week ahead of the finals.
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9: Hello there, I'm Royce Pendergast. I'm the writer of The Misadventures of Agnetha DeVoe and the host of The Geeks Review. The next episode of my radio drama series, The Lady Felicity Mysteries, will be back next week. After the passing of both Dolly Parton and Tim Curry, I thought it'd be a chance to go through our back catalogue of the Geeks Review and find any episodes where we discuss the projects of these two entertainment legends. Sadly, we never talked about 9 to 5 or The Best Little Whorehouse in Texas, and we never got around to discussing the Rocky Horror Picture Show. But back in 2021, Joshua and I did discuss the Stephen King miniseries It, starring Tim Curry as Pennywise the Clown. Tim Curry was, of course, best known for his role as Dr. Frankenfurter in the Rocky Horror Picture Show, a role he originated on stage. Millennials would know him as the voice of Nigel Thornberry from The Wild Thornberrys. Star Wars fans would know him for briefly voicing Emperor Palpatine in the animated show Star Wars The Clone Wars. And he had numerous other appearances over the years. And, of course, he was in Home Alone 2. I mean, I'm just going to say it, of all the 80-year-olds in the world, of all the 80-year-olds now who were in Home Alone 2, why'd you take that one? I mean, yeah, the guy's right there, but whatever. Anyway, here's Josh and I discussing Stephen King's It, the miniseries from 1990. Starring most notably Tim Curry as Pennywise the Clown. Directed by Tommy Lee Wallace, who was a friend of John Carpenter's. He famously created the Michael Myers mask. So he created that entire look. He directed Halloween 3, Season of the Witch. So
10: that's a rabbit hole we're going to be jumping down to of this.
9: Yes, but It tells the story of an entity which feeds upon fear and targets the children in this town of Derry, Maine. It starts in the 1960s, where the children encounter this entity, seemingly defeat it, and then return 30 years later as adults to finish it off.
10: Yes.
9: This was a pretty big deal. Back when it came out, it was kind of the definitive version. It's responsible for a lot of clown fears. Until, you know, the reboot they did about 4 years ago.
10: Bill
9: Skarsgård, I believe.
10: Bill Skarsgård, the other Skarsgård.
9: Yeah, it's a bit of a confusing, similar names with that one. And that one's kind of regarded as being, you know, a fantastic Stranger Things.
10: I did see it in the theaters, and yes, it does suffer from Stranger Things vibes, but it was pretty good. It doesn't smack you in the head with the 80s nostalgia like Stranger Things does, though.
9: Yeah, I have seen a bit of it, and it did feel a bit more as a sort of grounded, and like it wasn't taking too much advantage of what it was doing. It's kind of interesting that it is kind of set around the same time that the book came out in 1986, and a few years out from when the present of the miniseries that we're talking about today.
10: Yes.
9: So, what did you think of this one?
10: This is the second time watching, first time watching all the way through, and my God, this is a slog.
9: Yeah.
10: Trying to get through it all. It's a 3 hour. It was a mini series, but it goes for 3 hours. You can kind of see why they put it up in episodes.
9: Yeah, it was spread over 2 nights. I'm not actually sure if it was shown here in Australia. I tried to research, but I could not find any evidence of it airing. It was released on videotape back in 1991, where it was classified. Oh my God, the Australian classification website is horrible.
10: Yeah.
9: You type in a title name, Stephen King's It, and it goes, here's 1,000 other titles with the words Stephen King and It in it. So that was fantastic. And
10: bollocksed.
9: Yeah. Scrolling through about 20, 30 pages trying to find it. So I don't know if it was actually shown on TV here, but this is the first time I saw it.
10: Yeah.
9: I found it on DVD in shiploads.
10: Hey.
9: Gave it a watch.
10: I still had this from my old digital piracy age.
9: Oh, dear.
10: Yeah.
9: Buy things responsibly, kids. Unless you can't find them, then torrent them all you like. No, we're not advocating for that.
10: No, we're not advocating. No. This was just a carryover from many years ago when I was an avid...
9: criminal.
10: Yes. I've reformed.
9: That's good, because Jeffrey Rush will come over and tell you off for destroying Australia's film industry or something like that. I don't know.
10: I mean, it'll be a good chance to opportunity to have a chat with him, but, you know... No, I've done my community service. I've done my time.
9: Yep. Stephen King's It. It begins this film with the scene of... Well, it doesn't actually begin with the scene of Georgie's killing. It begins with the killing of a girl.
10: In present time, yeah.
9: Yeah, riding back home, seeing Incy Wincy Spider, which is kind of a tie-in to what later happens on in this series. And she stops as she's about to come in the house, and she sees something among the washing on the line, which is very Halloween. You know, Michael Myers, that iconic shot. And she's taken away or
11: something's done to her we don't see, because obviously TV, 1990, I mean,
10: yeah,
11: Twin Peaks was on TV at the time, but, you know, we couldn't be too wild with what we were showing.
10: Oh, God, no.
11: And that kind of freaks out Mike. He's the sole remaining member of the Losers Club, which was a bunch of outcasts from the from 1960 who encountered Pennywise back in the day, and he contacts everyone else to try and get the band back together and confront Pennywise and destroy him once and for all.
10: Take it to the clown.
11: Bill, who's a writer, who's a very obvious Stephen King stand-in.
10: Yeah, an unsuccessful horror writer who's been brought in to help with a film.
11: Yes.
10: Probably based on one of his books.
11: Yes. Do you see the titles of some of his books, The Glowing?
10: Yeah.
11: There's a few other titles there as well. Beverly, who is played by Annette O'Toole, who is married to Michael McKean, who played Chuck in Better Call Saul. Long time married, that pair.
10: Good on them.
11: Yeah. As well as a few other, you know, notable actors here and there.
10: Seth Green being among the younger versions of the Losers Club.
11: Yeah.
10: The more standout there.
11: Yeah, it's interesting with the new one. They took great pains to cast actors who kind of resembled the younger versions when it came to doing the older versions. With Seth Green, he just sticks out like a sore thumb.
10: Oh.
11: So it's kind of like, that's Seth Green. That's what he looks like in 30 years' time.
10: Having seen Seth Green in 30 years' time, I don't believe that.
11: No.
10: He's still a short, well, ultrapreneured person.
11: Yeah, he basically looks exactly the same.
10: Yeah.
11: People praise Keanu Reeves of not aging and that guy.
10: And then you've got Seth Green. He only just got a little bit taller and then stopped.
11: Did he grow?
10: He got taller.
11: A little.
10: Yeah.
11: I think the problem with the older cast is a lot of them look very similar to one another.
10: Yeah.
11: Like, I mean, obviously you've gone and got, you know, Mike and Bill kind of stand out, and of course Beverly. But then a few others just sort of look very similar to each other.
10: I couldn't tell Richie and Ben apart.
11: Yeah, to the point where I'm sort of like, which one was which?
10: Yeah.
11: Ben was the former fat kid, wasn't he?
10: Yes.
11: I watched this film twice, and that's the thing, you know, it's sort of, you can only...
10: I finished watching it this morning. Yeah, no, I was thinking of the one with the asthma.
11: Yeah, was it Richie?
10: No. Richie was the Seth Green.
11: That's the thing.
10: Yeah.
11: It's tricky. The kids are quite distinct, you know.
10: Yes.
11: The asthma kid is such a character, such a face on him. You know, he's a little worried old man.
10: Very distinct. But the adults, you're just kind of like, what?
11: Yeah, I think he was a bit more, he's sort of a bit similarly like foppish in his appearance. But yeah, the other two are kind of like, you both look the same or similar enough.
10: Yeah.
11: Sort of to be confusion. It's not kind of like, this is Bill Hader. That's James McAvoy. This is this other Gary.
10: No.
11: He's distinctive enough.
10: I mean, that was a Hollywood movie. This was a miniseries.
11: Hmm. It holds up in places.
10: It does. The effects are quite well, and then not so well.
11: The big spider.
10: Yes.
11: Maybe. There's a few things like the old lady who's kind of... It's quite shocking when she appears. Mm. Although that was kind of spoiled by the big teaser trailer they released for part two a few years ago.
10: Yeah.
11: When they did that, the new one with Jessica Chastain in that scene. Yeah, it is quite effective.
10: It is.
11: Especially Tim Curry himself.
10: Oh, Tim just takes it to a whole new level. Having watched the new movie and not the second part of it, and watching Tim Curry, yeah, Skarsgård's got the creep factor down, but Tim Curry's got that, yeah, you know I'm evil, but you're still going to lower down your defences.
11: There's a problem I have with the new Pennywise is that he's too obviously evil.
10: Mm.
11: And I think a lot of people look at these new films and go, ah, it's new, must be good, must be better. And obviously Stranger Things, which is, you know, pretty widely regarded as being good, isn't it? I've never seen it.
10: Yeah, it's all right.
11: So people go like, oh, it must be better. Oh, he's meant to be scary, so.
10: Yeah.
11: But yeah, Tim Curry's Pennywise is kind of friendly looking. And
10: Then
11: he's got that evil streak which comes out. You know, I mean, if you know Tim Curry,
10: oh,
11: you know
10: he hams it up, but you love him for it.
11: He's playing a clown. He's really appropriate here.
10: And that's the point. He's playing a clown.
11: Mm.
10: He's meant to be luring these kids down there and eating them.
11: It really sort of ties into the whole Stranger Danger thing, where it's this quite friendly representation, which is, you know, really quite evil and horrific. And I can only imagine if they had been allowed to get away with some of the scariest stuff in this, how that might have come across. I remember there's the scene in the new one of him amongst the corn or amongst the weeds, and he's waving a child's arm.
10: Yeah, just picking his teeth.
11: Oh! Oh! He had a great face then for Pennywise, actually. That's a costume you could do in future.
10: That could.
11: He's quite devious and obviously created a lot of clown fears.
10: Yes.
11: Because he does kind of lure you in with that friendly facade and then reveal that evil streak, which I've said a few times now. But that's the kind of the thing, you know, clowns are widely perceived as being quite nice.
10: Friendly. Yeah. Good. And then clowns are an evil man.
11: I think the perception would have changed a few years prior had Tommy Lee Wallace gone ahead with the original mask he chose for Michael Myers, which was going to be a clown mask. It's actually the same mask which was worn by, it was based upon this famous clown, I believe his name was Emmett Kelly, and it was worn by Cesar Romero as the Joker in an episode.
10: Yes, I know the one you're talking
11: Batman.
10: About, yeah.
11: That mask was then reinterpreted as the bank robbery mask that Heath Ledger's Joker wears in The Dark Knight. So it's kind of funny to think that he could have almost been wearing a Michael Myers mask in a sense.
10: Could have.
11: Mm. But yeah, that would have been a very creepy clown. And of course, Tommy Lee Wallace with that John Carpenter connection. And I listened to the audio commentary where he talks quite fondly about John Carpenter and mentions like the fog. And there's a lot of fog scenes in this, quite effective ones.
10: Particularly in the sewers.
11: And POV shots with the clown going through the pipes, as well as like long tracking shots. There's the shot where we're introduced to Seth Green's character as an older man.
10: Yes.
11: Performing as a TV comic, and you start on a shot of the phone ringing backstage of this late night comedy show, and it goes through the backstage. It follows.
10: Just tracks through in one single shot all the way to the main stage.
11: It's so impressive.
10: It is.
11: I mean, people talk about like the tracking shots of Halloween and that kind of the complexity of this shot on a TV budget, on a TV show in 1990. It's super impressive.
10: It's just, there was probably a few genuine scares that it got out of me.
11: Really?
10: Yeah. The old lady, for one.
11: Oh, yeah.
10: And the sudden, even though I knew it was going to happen, so there's a scene after the Losers Club reunite as adults, and Bev apparently goes to Ben and confesses her love, saying, I knew you wrote the poem.
11: Yeah.
10: And then they're making out, they're going at it, and he's sort of like, what, hang on, that's not Bev's outfit. And you can clearly see it's a clown suit, but it just, it still gets me every time. Just that turn reveal, kiss me, fat boy.
11: Yeah. It's really clever, simple scares like that. There's a similar one with Bev where she goes to her old family home and she sees Marsh is written on the, you know, on the doorbell. And then when the old lady comes out and she looks back and it says Kirsch, and it's just that sort of, again, Michael Myers, he's there at the washing line and he's not. He's at the hedge and then he's not, you know. It's that kind of cut back. It's just very simple, effective scares.
10: There are moments that are very goofy, though, as well.
11: Yeah.
10: And that is apparently a very common trait with Stephen King's stuff going into film.
11: Especially in the early days.
10: Yes. I think maybe the goofiest moment was when they were looking into the history of Derry and looking through all the different photos where Pennywise pops up.
11: Mm.
10: And they get to like this old, what looks to be like one of those recreation towns where everyone's in character and stuff.
11: Mm.
10: And he's just backflipping along, going up onto lampshades, and it's just, I'll kill you all. I'm your worst dream. I'm everything you've ever seen come true.
11: Yes. I did not know that was in it, and that was quite a nice surprise, I will say.
10: Great effect, but
11: mm. Yeah, it's one of those things where the director actually said, like, if we'd had, you know, a couple $1,000 more, we could have made it look a bit better, you know, sort of like it's more in the page and coming
10: less
11: out of
10: like
11: there.
10: less like, this is a completely different shot.
11: Yeah. But it's effective, and it kind of, yeah, we said, like, it'd be interesting to see how they tackled a
10: classic
11: lot of stuff.
10: Use of some stop motion in places.
11: Yeah, the stop motion's quite effective. When it happens, it's like, that's there, but it works.
10: Absolutely.
11: Like when he gets sucked down the drain pipe at the end of part one.
10: Or when he emerges in the showers.
11: Yeah, that was...
10: that was quite well done.
11: That's, I think, the kind of iconic shot of him coming out of the floor in the bathroom, in the showers. As well as, like, when all the shower heads, like, sort of come out, is out of the wall. It's like the pipes extend.
10: Slowly.
11: It's got, like, Freddy Krueger, you know, at part two, you know.
10: Oh, kind of, yeah.
11: Yeah, that kind of slant to it. And it's, yeah, quite creepy that he just got, I could imagine kids who, even some adults who would have seen that and just been like looking at the plug hole in the bath of a shower, just thinking something's going to come out.
10: I do, one of the things that is a great done probably a little bit better in the newer film is the adults being in on it.
11: Mm.
10: Like, not seeing that what the kids are seeing, particularly with the blood scene with Beverly in the bathroom.
11: That's really turned up in a new one, isn't
10: yeah,
11: it?
10: Yeah, like, it's just...
11: Yeah, Beverly is in the bathroom and she hears a voice coming from the plug in the sink and big red balloon comes out, pops, blood everywhere. And the new film takes the blood everywhere thing to a whole new...
10: Oh, yeah, puts it all over and then... Like, a small little bit of blood, and you can easily go, yeah, that's easy to miss that. You know, it's like, what, you spill a bit of toothpaste or something? But all over the room, and the parents still chooses to ignore it. It's like, you still can't see all this blood.
11: Yeah, with the 1991, it's like her dad comes in, and he's like, his hands are actually on the sink in the blood, and he, like, touches her face, and there's, like, blood on his hands. Yeah, it's... I think by having Beverly sort of completely covered in a new one, it sort of lessens that moment. I think he touches her as well.
10: Yeah.
11: Like, touches her face.
10: And he's got it and he's like, nothing.
11: Yeah. So to his eyes, he's got, like, there's no blood, there's no nothing, but she's just seen this blood everywhere and he's, like, wiping it all over. But when she's already covered in blood, it sort of lessens the effect. And when it's just sink and a bit of a wall in her front and then he goes and wipes it over her face. And you kind of get that callback later on where, with Mrs. Kirsch and, like, the teacup and... Yeah. The fortune cookie scene.
10: Oh, the fortune cookie scene. That was a giggle. Yeah. Well done, but that's a giggle.
11: Yeah. I like it when the restaurant owner, who was actually the real restaurant owner, comes in. She's like, is there a problem? And she's like looking between them all and like, I don't know where to look. Where do I look? Do I look between all of you? Do I look at one of you?
10: Yeah.
11: I can't see the stuff that's happening in front of me because apparently they did that scene with the fortune cookies like cracking open to reveal these horrific sights to them. Was all done in camera, all done in shot with like minimal insert shots.
10: Wow.
11: So the eyeball coming out of the fortune cookie and the dead bird and the blood and all just that stuff was all right in front of him, which adds to the scare.
10: It does. It's a bit like the chest burster and Alien, if you put it like that, then.
11: Yeah, it is actually.
10: Because they weren't told, other than John Hurt, that.
11: I remember an episode of Graham Norton about 10 years ago. Sandy Toksvig, current host of QI, she was on with Sigourney Weaver, and she'd never seen Alien. So they take her to the side and get her into like this this fake torso. You know, like she sat underneath the table, very similar to what they did with the John Hurt effect. She had no idea what was coming, and the chest burster comes out of it. Sigourney Weaver's like wetting herself laughing. Sandy Toksvig is just like, that's horrific. It. So it was shown over two nights. Again?
10: Two nights, apparently. Yeah.
11: I don't know if it was shown here.
10: Would have been 90-minute halves.
11: 2 hours with commercials, yeah.
10: Yeah.
11: Yeah, as was the way they did things. When did you first become aware of this?
10: Oh, sort of came as a recommendation at one point by someone who's like, you know, It, Stephen King, because I really enjoyed the Kubrick Shining.
11: Mm.
10: And then I went out and ventured a bit more forth to see what there was in King, because I really enjoyed the Kubrick Shining.
11: Mm.
10: And then I went out and ventured a bit more forth to see what there was.

0: to that, I'm
1: Might
0: sure.
1: Might have been.
0: Yeah.
1: But it also probably, for me, explains the maximum overdrive.
0: Oh, man, that's a... I have not seen that, but I know of it.
1: Yeah.
0: That's a wild one.
1: Or the Langoliers.
0: Yeah, that was a... There was quite a few TV movies of King, wasn't there, through
1: there
0: the
1: was
0: 90s?
1: Langoliers, one with aliens, like everyone got like super intelligent or something.
0: Yeah, and there's the one with Damian Lewis and Morgan Freeman, which we've spoken about before.
1: Yeah.
0: Don't go saying it because then I have to bleep it.
1: Oh, yes, yes. That was Snowpiercer. No, Dreamcatcher. Dreamcatcher.
0: That's the one, yeah. Yes. Snowpiercer was Korean. That was the one with Chris Evans and the director of Parasite. But yeah, I first became, I guess, acquainted with it. I didn't see it until, you know, reviewing this. But a family friend back in 2006 who was, like, big into Star Trek, Star Wars, they had, like, Pet Sematary, you know, like, the novel on their thing. And I think they had a poster of it, and it was just, you know, it was Stephen King's It, white thing, and there's Pennywise with, like, the claw come around. And I'm sort of disappointed it doesn't quite live up to that, but I guess that's... There's still some good scares here with
1: There's definitely some good stuff.
0: And I think, you know, nowadays people are kind of wanting to remake Stephen King's stuff. Like, I mean, we had the Pet Sematary remake.
1: That was apparently really good.
0: Mm. Made a few twists and turns because I think people are kind of now familiar with the story, so they went and twisted some things, so it's still a shock when
1: Needful
0: things happen.
1: Things is a story that's being done to death by Stephen King.
0: Mm.
1: Well... It's been done by in so many different medias, but that was one of King's works. I actually have it sitting on my bookshelf at home.
0: Oh, right, wow.
1: Yeah.
0: I recently saw Stand By Me, which is... it's not a horror film.
1: No, it's one of King's versions.
0: It kind of ties into the themes of, like, you know, childhood innocence lost, and had a young Corey Feldman, and Richard Dreyfuss plays the main guy, the main kid as an older man. Dolores Claiborne and Gerald's Game being a more recent addition, kind of, it's directed by the same guy who did Dr. Sleep.
1: Ah, yes.
0: And those two stories, both Dolores Claiborne and Gerald's Game, are tied together because there's kind of that childhood trauma for both the protagonists, which ties back to this one event. You know, it's both like happened at the same time, this lunar eclipse or solar eclipse, I should say. Dolores Claiborne was actually written in response to Kathy Bates's performance in Misery. Stephen King saw that and go like, oh my god, I need to write this book for her, and then she went on to play that character. And yeah, I mean, Misery.
1: Good man.
0: Yeah, there's so much stuff.
1: So he had a very very prolific, though he does have a little bit of writing advice for aspiring writers. 2,000 words a day. Minimum.
0: Yeah, that's a good thing to stick by if you're trying to write, you know, stick to at least 2,000 words. Doesn't matter if it's good or bad, just get it out there.
1: Words.
0: I mean, that's also not mentioning, you know, Stephen King's other works like The Green Mile and The Shawshank Redemption.
1: Yes.
0: But that's a story for another time.
1: Those are stories and films for another day.
0: Stephen King's It was the 3-hour-long miniseries from 1990, directed by Tommy Lee Wallace and starring Tim Curry as Pennywise the Clown. I don't think it's available anywhere.
1: No, you'd have to do a lot of digging, unless you can find it in a $5 bin.
0: Yeah, I got it for $4 from Shiploads.
1: So there you go.
0: If you can luck out and find it there. Anyway, that about wraps up the show. I'm Royce.
1: And I'm Joshua.
0: And we'll see you next time. Bye for now.

0: Hello everyone and welcome to School Zap. We're students from Evandale Primary School and we're excited to share a little bit about ourselves and some of the amazing things happening at our school. Evandale Primary, working together to be our best.
1: Thanks for joining us. We have a great show lined up today featuring students' stories, hobbies, interests and a special segment about NAIDOC Week. Let's get started. Hi, my name is Cooper and I'm 12 years old. My favourite subject at school is PE because I love sports. The sport I enjoy the most is football. I play for Longford Football Club as a ruckman. Next year, I'm looking forward to getting started at Kingsmeadows High School. One of my personal goals is to improve my butterfly stroke in swimming. I've been a part of Evandale Primary School community since

0: Scum Nuts when I was 4 years old, or what some call launching into learning.
1: Thanks, Cooper. It's great hearing about your love of sport and your goals for the future.
0: Now let's meet some other talented students from Evandale.
2: Hi, my name is Rosie and I'm in Year 6. I'm in a band with one of my friends, Isabel, called the Broken Power Lines. We perform cover songs, but we hope to release some original music one day. I sing and play electric guitar. My favourite subject at school is writing because I love creating original songs, poems and stories. Later in the program, I'll be performing Come As You Are by Nirvana. When I'm older, I'd love for our band to become successful. If music doesn't work out, I'd like to become a lawyer. I also play basketball for Deloraine and have performed at the Launceston Festival of Talent at the School of the Arts, where I won People's Choice Award for singing and received $130 in gift cards. I enjoy listening to punk, grunge and alternative rock bands such as Nirvana, Hole and Weezer.
0: Wow, Rosie certainly keeps busy. Good luck with your band's future.
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3: Hi, my name is Delilah and I'm in Year 6. My favourite subjects at school are PE and History Social Studies, aka HASS. I enjoy playing netball during our 5-6 sport program. My favourite positions are goal attack and wing attack because I love being involved in the game and working with my teammates. I've been at the Evandale Primary School community since Gumnuts.
1: Teamwork makes the dream work, Delilah.
3: Sure does, Mirabelle. We've heard from the others, but tell us a little bit about you.
1: Hi everyone, I'm Mirabelle and I'm in Year 6 at Evandale Primary School. My favourite subjects are PE, art, drama and library. Outside of school I enjoy dance lessons and I love drawing. For 5-6 sport I play netball and my favourite position is wing attack because I enjoy passing the ball down the court and helping create opportunities for my team. I've been attending Evandale Primary School since kinder and I absolutely love being a part of our school community.
2: Evandale really is an amazing community to be a part of, isn't it, Mirabelle? I love that everyone in the school knows each other.
1: Yes, I know. How lucky are we? Thanks, Mum and Dad. We need to hear from one more amazing member of our radio today, Ruby.
4: Hi, I'm Ruby, and I'm also in Year 6 at Evandale Primary School. My favourite subjects are HASS and debating, and I also love it when special drama teachers visit our school. Outside of school, I participate in squad swimming and horse riding. When riding, I have a horse named Jem, who is an Anglo-Arab. Spending time with her is one of the highlights of my week. Another activity I love is camping and snorkelling. One time while snorkelling, I saw a large group of tiny little jellyfish called Rubra Crimson Jellies. I've been attending Evandale since Gumnuts when I was 4 years old.
0: Wow, we've been a part of Evandale Primary over half our lives, Ruby.
4: Hey, Cooper, you're right. I hadn't thought about that before. Now you've met the crew for this afternoon, we'd like to play you a song that Miss Leal, our teacher, has chosen for you. We're playing Best Day of My Life by American Authors.

0: Welcome back to Schools Out. We're Evandale Primary students bringing you this program today. Now, Mirabelle, we've mentioned a few times that we're from Evandale Primary School and how amazing the school is, but we really haven't been given many details.
1: Yes, Delilah, you're right. Let me tell you more about our amazing school. Evandale Primary School is an amazing place to learn and have fun. We're a small school nestled in the historic township of Evandale. We have a large site with three playgrounds, a garden, hothouse and an orchard where students can stay active and enjoy being outdoors. Did you know that Evandale Primary School is 71 years old? We're proud of our history and our strong school community. Throughout the year, our community supports us with fundraisers, free dress days and lots of exciting events. Our principal, Mrs. Duggan, is fantastic and helps make our school a great place to be. We have classes from kinder right through to grade 6. We also have a music room, HASS room, a flexible learning space and a hall. There are plenty of lunchtime activities to enjoy. On Mondays we have circus club, Tuesdays are for chess club, Thursdays feature Minecraft club and on Fridays we can get moving with Just Dance. At Evandale Primary School, there's something for everyone, and we're proud to call it our school. We love being a part of the Evandale community.
0: Thanks, Mirabelle. But everyone doesn't just have to believe us. We have teachers recorded telling you just how amazing Evandale is.
2: My favourite thing about Evandale is that everyone is so kind and always willing to help each other.
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0: As you can see, everyone loves it here at Evandale Primary School.
6: Cooper here. I would like to share some information we recently learnt about NAIDOC Week. NAIDOC Week is a time to recognise, celebrate and respect the cultures, history and achievements of Aboriginal and Torres Strait Islander people. This year's theme is 50 Years of Deadly, the next generation, strength, vision and legacy. We also learned that the word deadly doesn't mean what you always think it might mean.
1: What do you mean by that, Cooper? Deadly sounds dangerous.
6: In Aboriginal culture, the word deadly often means to describe something that is really good, strong, impressive or amazing. This year celebrates 50 years of NAIDOC Week. One Aboriginal person I learnt about was William Cooper. He was an important leader who fought for rights of Aboriginal people and worked to create positive change.
1: He sounds like an amazing person.
6: He certainly was. He was involved in the historical Day of Mourning, which helped raise awareness of Aboriginal rights to play an important role in history that led to now what we know now as NAIDOC Week. There is many Aboriginal people that have made important contributions to Australia's history. Who did you investigate, Mirabelle?
1: I researched Truganini, an important Tasmanian Aboriginal woman. She was born on Bruny Island and was widely believed to be the last Tasmanian Aboriginal. Learning about her helped me understand more about Tasmania's Aboriginal history and culture.
6: It's been really interesting learning about these important people and the contributions they've made.
1: Absolutely. NAIDOC Week reminds us how important it is to learn about respect and celebrate First Nations cultures and histories.
6: I've really enjoyed learning about NAIDOC Week. Let's hear from some of our students which subject they enjoy at school.
7: My favourite subject is science because it's a lot more fun than math and other things we do.
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0: Welcome back to Schools Out with Evandale Primary School. Delilah here. While I wish we could have our whole school here talking to you, we couldn't fit them all in. So I spent some time interviewing the kinder prep students about their favourite thing they like to do at school. Their responses are very cute. Here they are.
1: My favourite thing is rest time.
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5: Let's see my friends at lunchtime.
6: Oh, that was very cute. Thank you for organising that, Delilah. I remember being that age. I think my favourite thing about school might still be the playground.
7: I know what you mean, Rosie. Don't tell Miss Leal, but I agree. Lunchtimes are the best. Rosie, I know you're an amazing singer, and there is something really special coming up soon for many of our students related to singing. Could you tell us more?
6: That's right. In September, Evandale Primary School will be taking part in SingFest, one of Tasmania's biggest choir showcase events. This is the first time Evandale has participated in SingFest, and our choir has been practicing hard every Thursday in preparation. Two students have been selected for solo parts. I'll be performing a solo in Sing by Pentatonix, and another student, Regan, will be the understudy for a rap section in the same song. I'd also like to give a big shout out to our music and choir teacher, Ms. Gibson, for dedicating so much time and effort to helping us learn all six songs. The songs we'll be performing are Sing, Watoto Wadunia, When I Grow Up from the Matilda Medley, Africa, Rock, Paper, Scissors, I Am Australian, plus one other additional choir showcase piece, The Climb. We've all worked really hard, and I can't wait to be a part of this amazing experience.
8: It sounds like a fantastic opportunity for our students.
9: We're very proud of our choir and wish everyone the best of luck at SingFest.
6: Thanks. We're really excited to perform and represent Evandale Primary.
0: Hey, Rosie, what do you think about singing a song for us?
6: Sure, I'd love to. I'm going to sing Come As You Are by Nirvana.

0: Gee, Rosie, I always love listening to you sing.
1: Hey, Ruby, we've celebrated NAIDOC Week and Science Week this term, but there's another exciting week happening right now.
0: Thanks, Cooper. You're absolutely right. This week, something amazing is happening here at Evandale Primary School.
1: What is it?
0: Book Week.
1: Book Week? We read books every week, but why do we need a whole week for books?
0: Oh, Cooper, this is only the most exciting week of the year. There are heaps of amazing activities and lots of fun for everyone.
1: Really? Like what? Tell me more.
0: Well, you get to read lots of fantastic books, and we even have an amazing Book Week dress-up parade, where everyone got to come dress up as their favourite book character. There'll be music, prizes, and plenty of fun. I'm dressing up as Katniss Everdeen from The Hunger Games this year. And guess what? Miss Leo, our teacher, even is dressing up as a very noisy bear. How cool's that?
2: Wait, even the teachers dress up? That sounds awesome.
0: It sure is. So, what are you guys dressing up as?
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4: Maisie Donner from The Hunger Games.
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0: Those sound like some fantastic costumes. You guys are so creative. Fun fact for you all. This year's Book Week theme is Symphony of Stories. Just like an orchestra brings lots of different instruments together to create beautiful music, stories bring together different characters, ideas, and adventures to create something amazing.
4: That sounds really poetic. I like that. When I'm reading a great book, I get completely wrapped up in the story. It's almost like a song surrounding you and carrying you away to another place.
3: I love that, Rosie. Every story has its own rhythm, its own voice, and its own special tune. When we all read different books and share them with each other, it's like we're creating our own symphony of stories here at Evandale Primary School.
0: Exactly. And if you're looking for something new to read, I've got three great recommendations for you. Number one, The Hunger Games by Suzanne Collins. It's an exciting series with 5 books and 5 movies. If you enjoy adventure, action, and strong characters, you will love it.
4: Oh, I love that series. What else have you got?
0: Number two, The Nevermore series by Jessica Townsend. These books are full of magic, mystery, and excitement. They'll take you to a completely different world.
4: That sounds amazing.
0: And finally, number three, The Babysitter's Club by Raina Teldemeyer. They're funny, relatable, and a modern take on a classic series. Even Miss Leo enjoyed The Babysitter's Club when she was young.
4: Now I'm adding those to my reading list.
0: Before we finish, let's hear some of our 5-6 students' favourite books and who they're dressing up as for Book Week.
5: My favourite book is Bean Chicken, and I'm being Marty from Madagascar for Book Week.
6: My favourite book is probably The Titan's Curse from Percy Jackson, and I'm being Joanna Mason from Hunger Games for Book Week.
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2: heard from some of our teachers and younger students,
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3: Oops, I didn't think about that. Too late now. Secret's out.
1: Don't you think we should finish up without mentioning some amazing people in our lives? 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
3: 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Ruby, you start.
0: Shout-out to Mum, Dad, James, and all my family. And, of course, Jem, the horse.
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2: Good afternoon, I'm Alyssa Delfs. Updates on the unfolding situation in Nepal are continuing to trickle through after at least 160 people were killed in flash flooding on the border with Tibet. Rescue efforts are being hampered by rain and the mountainous geography of the area, with at least 34 Australians among the 1,500 people missing across the region. 14 of the missing Australians who travelled to the region with the Himalayan Glacier Tour Group were part of the religious organisation Australian Bharatha Brahman Samajam. Meantime, humanitarian efforts are ramping up across impacted areas. The Australian Red Cross has ring-fenced donations from their ongoing global emergency fundraiser to support their response in Nepal, while Caritas Nepal Executive Director Sister Cecilia Durga Shrestha told the ABC the situation is alarming on the ground.
3: Many bridges have been damaged, collapsed, so that it's difficult to reach to the people. But then we have a partners there who have been closely working with the local government there to reach out to them and then give the relief food items and some of the things that they are in need.
2: The Invasive Species Council says it's disappointed by a $20 million federal funding boost for wildlife protection in response to the bird flu outbreak. The leading conservation group slammed the allocation, which was announced yesterday, calling it deeply unserious. The federal government unveiled the increase of $145 million shared by the Commonwealth, states and territories, bringing the total investment against bird flu to more than $270 million. Of yesterday's allocation, $125 million would be directed toward boosting biosecurity, with the remaining $20 million directed to supporting threatened native wildlife. However, the Invasive Species Council says it was shocked by the figure after hosting positive discussions with the government previously. An energy consultant and physicist says she's optimistic Australia will lift the ban on nuclear power. Nuclear energy advocates are calling on the federal government to consider all technologies, not just wind and solar, to provide reliable, low-emissions power to the data centre boom. Dr. Sarah Lawley is a member of the Nuclear for Australia's Expert Advisory Group. She spoke to National Radio News about the need to look after the electricity system and catch up to the rest of the world in the nuclear energy space.
4: It affects the economy. It affects our way of life. It's really important. So I encourage engagement and, you know, keep learning about it and keep applying pressure to have a technology agnostic approach and to lift the ban on nuclear power.
2: And Japanese avant-garde artist Yayoi Kusama, who transformed hallucinations into art and was known for her dot-covered paintings and pumpkin motifs, has died at age 97. The announcement made on her official website says she died on August 14, but did not give a cause of death. Repetitive motifs were her trademark in various shapes, resembling netting, swirls or worms, but most often dots dancing proudly on her canvases or as sparkling spots of light in her installations. A major retrospective of her work was staged at the National Gallery of Victoria in 2024. It was her biggest ever show in Australia. And in sport, in tennis, Australian James Duckworth has waltzed into the quarterfinals of the Winston-Salem Open with a stirring victory over Lorenzo Sonego. The Italian has proved difficult for the Sydney sider to defeat previously, losing twice in recent meetings. Today, Duckworth earned a 7-5, 6-3 victory in the ATP 250 event ahead of next week's US Open at Flushing Meadows.
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5: And now for the weather, starting with Burnie. Partly cloudy, a slight chance of a shower, most likely later tonight. Winds westerly 15 to 25k an hour. For tomorrow, a minimum of 7 and a maximum of 15 degrees. Slight chance of a shower in the early morning, mostly sunny day, winds northwest to southwesterly, 20 to 25k an hour, becoming southwesterly 20 to 30k an hour in the morning, then tending westerly 15 to 20k an hour in the late evening. For Devonport, partly cloudy, winds northwesterly 20 to 25k an hour, tending westerly 15 to 25k an hour in the evening. For tomorrow, a minimum of 8 and a maximum of 16 degrees. Slight chance of a shower in the early morning. Sunny day. Winds west to northwesterly, 20 to 25 k an hour. Tending west to southwesterly, 15 to 25 k an hour during the morning. For Hobart, partly cloudy, a slight chance of a shower later tonight. Light winds becoming northwesterly, 15 to 20 k an hour in the late evening. For tomorrow, a minimum of 8 and a maximum of 15 degrees. Cloudy, slight chance of a shower, most likely in the early morning. Winds northwesterly, 15 to 20 k an hour, becoming light before dawn, then becoming west to northwesterly, 15 to 25 k an hour in the early morning. And for Launceston, partly cloudy, winds north to northwesterly, 15 to 20 k an hour. For tomorrow, a minimum of 6 and a maximum of 17 degrees. The chance of morning fog, sunny afternoon, winds north to northwesterly, 15 to 20 k an hour, becoming light in the morning. Righto, for the rest of our capitals, Sydney right now is on 15.6 degrees. Melbourne is on 14.3 degrees. Brisbane on 20.5 degrees. Perth is on 15 degrees even. Adelaide on 18.9 degrees. Canberra on 13.8 degrees. And Darwin is sitting on 32.1 degrees. Righto, for the rest of our observations, Cressy is sitting on 11.8 degrees right now. The Launceston Airport is on 10.9 degrees. And Lowhead on 12.4 degrees. And here in Launceston City, we are on 12.2 degrees. Righto, that is the news, sport and weather. Welcome to the drive time, people. Let's have some fun. So we've got our usual trick of the first hour will be all Australian music. So we'll get straight into it and have a bit of fun. This is Radio Birdman coming up here. Let's go.

0: 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Rightio, this is Drive Time on City Park Radio. 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

0: Righto, that was Daddy Cool and Eagle Rock. And before that one, we had Killing Heidi and Weir. I remember seeing Killing Heidi live in concert here in Launceston a long, long time ago. I think I was around 18, 19 years old. Playing at one of the Gawn South concerts, I think it was. Yeah, fantastic. They just struck it big with their couple of songs, and that was unreal to watch. They were really good. Righto, we shall keep on going straight after this into some more Aussie music.
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0: Alrighty, so that was Richard Clapton with Deep Water. And before that one, we had Bachelor Girl and Buses and Trains. Rightio, we are 28 minutes now to 6. So we've got plenty of time left for this hour. Let's get on to this and then we'll play some more Aussie music. Let's go.
1: 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You might just find you like it. 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

0: Okay, so that was the Bee Gees and the song Spicks and Specks. And before that, we had CDB with Let's Groove. Rightio, we are 20 to 6 right now here on City Park Radio. This is The Drive Time. Let's keep going.
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0: Okay. That's one of the weirdest songs I've ever heard. Righto. That is The Birthday Party and their song Big Jesus Trash Can. Yeah, it's out there. Anyway, before that, we had Bachelor Girl and the song Ordinary Angels. Rightio, we are, 13 minutes to 6 now here on City Park Radio, 103.7 and 96.5 FM. 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

Okay, so that was the Wolf Brothers with Hometown Like My Hometown. And before that one, we had Hayley Jensen and These Are the Good Times. Righto, so those two there, but a little bit of the country rock. And now we're going to move on to some of the old Aussie rock. We have AC/DC coming up next.

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3: Hello, I'm Alyssa Delfs. Political leaders have given their condolences to those impacted by flash flooding in Nepal overnight. Foreign Minister Penny Wong confirmed at least 34 Australian citizens remain unaccounted for after a huge wall of mud and rock collapsed into a river near the Himalayan border between Nepal and Tibet, and no new updates have been provided for several hours. Greens leader Larissa Waters says it's a devastating outcome.
4: This is an absolute tragedy that caught so many of those people by complete surprise, and the scale of the devastation is just heartbreaking. We know that there's at least 34 Australians who are reported missing, and we wait with bated breath to see whether they are still with us or whether their lives have been lost.
3: Meanwhile, opposition leader Angus Taylor also offered his condolences during a press conference this afternoon.
5: Can I, like Matt, pay tribute to the Nepalese Australian community and those Australians who are unaccounted for in that terrible tragedy we've seen in Nepal, and our thoughts and prayers are with them.
3: Refugee advocates have criticised the federal government's plan to slash its intake of refugees into the country. As David Wilson reports, it comes as all factions of politics spruik their plans to decrease migration numbers.
6: Right now, migration forecasts currently factor in a 6,250-person reduction in humanitarian placements from the start of the 2027-28 financial year. But a 2023 decision to increase the intake to 20,000 people is set to lapse and revert to 1,750 at the next federal budget. A spokesperson from Home Affairs says a final decision is not settled and is likely to link to next year's budget process. Meanwhile, Greens Senator David Shoebridge called the move remarkable, accusing Labour of pandering to One Nation.
3: The Australian Literacy and Numeracy Foundation says vulnerable children are missing out during Book Week 2026. While the foundation is celebrating authors, educators and doctors who bring literacy to life for Australian children, they've also voiced concerns over this year's NAPLAN test results. Chief Executive Anne Hollins says the outcome shows serious declines in the literacy skills of children, and more work is needed from governments to build strong scaffolding for literacy and language education. Legislation seeking to impose a 12-month ban on the import of camera-enabled glasses will be introduced in Parliament. The Greens' plan to block the big tech invention comes in a bid to protect privacy in Australia against covert recording. The wearable cameras appear as normal glasses and allow the wearer to record video and audio without the knowledge of people around them. As part of the legislation, the Privacy Act would be amended, so filming, storing or sharing footage from these devices without consent is a clear breach of the law. The Information Commissioner and eSafety Commissioner would also be given power to investigate complaints and issue penalties. And tributes honouring the memory of Dolly Parton are continuing to flood in today. The American singer, songwriter, actress and philanthropist died this week in Nashville, Tennessee at the age of 80 after a short battle with cancer. In the UK, the King's Guard has played 9 to 5 outside Buckingham Palace in a tribute to her legacy. And taking a look at sport now, in NRL, last year's grand finalists, the Broncos and the Storm, will go head-to-head tonight in the first game of round 26. This time around, Brisbane are in 15th place on the ladder, while Melbourne are currently 11th.
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0: And now for the weather. We are starting with Burnie. Partly cloudy, a slight chance of a shower, most likely later tonight. Winds westerly, 15 to 25 k an hour. For tomorrow, a minimum of 7 and a maximum of 15 degrees. Slight chance of a shower in the early morning, mostly sunny day. Winds northwest to southwesterly, 20 to 25 k an hour. Becoming southwesterly, 20 to 30 k an hour in the morning, then tending westerly, 15 to 20 k an hour in the late evening. For Devonport right now, partly cloudy, winds northwesterly, 20 to 25 k an hour, tending westerly, 15 to 25 k an hour in the evening. For tomorrow, a minimum of 8 and a maximum of 16 degrees. Slight chance of a shower in the early morning. Sunny day. Winds west-northwesterly, 20 to 25 km/h. Tending west-southwesterly, 15 to 25 km/h during the morning. And for Hobart, partly cloudy. Slight chance of a shower later tonight. Light winds becoming northwesterly, 15 to 20 km/h in the late evening. For tomorrow, a minimum of 8 and a maximum of 15 degrees. Cloudy, slight chance of a shower, most likely in the early morning. Winds northwesterly, 15 to 20 km/h, becoming light before dawn. Then becoming west to northwesterly, 15 to 25 km/h in the morning. For Launceston, partly cloudy, winds north to northwesterly, 15 to 20 km/h. For tomorrow, a minimum of 6 and a maximum of 17 degrees. The chance of a morning fog, sunny afternoon, winds north to northwesterly, 15 to 20 km/h, becoming light in the morning. Rightio, for the rest of our capitals, Sydney right now is on 15 degrees. Melbourne on 12.8 degrees, Brisbane on 18.9 degrees, Perth is on 15.4 degrees, Adelaide on 17.6 degrees, Canberra on 13.4 degrees, and Darwin is on 32.1 degrees. Rightio, our latest observations, Cressy sitting on 9.9 degrees, the Launceston Airport is on 9.2 degrees, Lowhead on 12.2 degrees, and here in Launceston City, we are on 11.3 degrees. Rightio, so that's the first hour done and dusted, guys. So that's all the Aussies. Well, mostly. I have chucked one into the internationals here because she has got an international singer in with her. But first up, we've got Billie Eilish. Enjoy this one.

0: Alrighty then. So that there was Iggy Azalea. As I said, I know she's Australian, but she had Charlie XCX singing there with her, and she's definitely not. And in that particular song, Iggy doesn't sound anything like she's got an Australian accent anymore, but hey, that's just where I put it. And before that, we had Billie Eilish with Bad Guy. Rightio, we are 14 minutes past six. Let's keep going, shall we?
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0: Alrighty, so that was Lady Gaga featuring Colby O'Donis, and that was Just Dance was the song, and before that we had Carly Rae Jepsen with Call Me Maybe. Righto, we'll keep going with this style of song for a little bit longer. And then we're going to start to head to more towards what I normally listen to, even though I do listen to this stuff as well. Yeah, we'll keep going. Let's go.
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0: Alrighty then, that was the Black Eyed Peas and I Got a Feeling. And before that one, we had Vanessa Carlton with 1,000 Miles. Rightio, it is just after 6:30 here on City Park Radio. Let's keep going.
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0: Alrighty then, so that was the Scissor Sisters and I Don't Feel Like Dancing. And before that one, we had Me and the Robots and the song 90s Kids. Righto, we're 22:07 right now, so we've still got plenty of time for some songs. And yeah, let's keep going.
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Alrighty, so that song, that band was Spiderbait, which I know is Australian, but I love that song, so I had to slide it in somewhere. So that song is called Calypso, and before that we had Poison and their song Nothing But A Good Time. Righty-o, I've just got a quick reading to do for the hot seat. Mark Gray is in the hot seat this week. Together with his assistant dog, Hoover, Mark is vision impaired and relies on his assistant dog to get around. Mark is on several boards, such as the Tasmanian Public Trustee and also St Giles, which is an important non-for-profit organisation in Launceston, providing life solutions for people living with disabilities. Mark is also the current chairman of Vision Australia, and frequently travels to Melbourne for board meetings. But he has chosen to live in Launceston and tells Chris Sayer why. Hear Mark Gray in the hot seat this Friday after the 4 o'clock news on City Park Radio. Rightio, guys, let's keep ticking along. This next one is just cool. So you'll get that. And you'll see why I picked it. It's awesome.

Alrighty, so that was my favourite band, Liliac, and their song Carousel. And before that one, we had Jamiroquai, and the song Feels Just Like It Should. Okay, guys, we are rapidly closing in on the news, so I've got time for one more song, and then that'll be the end of me. But I'll see you on the other side of this song.

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2: Hello, I'm Alyssa Delfs. The Nepal Tourism Board says the number of Australians missing in flash flooding on the border with Tibet has now risen to 35, although the Australian government has not confirmed. More than 1,000 people are missing, including almost 800 foreigners, after a wall of mud and rock collapsed into a Himalayan river, sending catastrophic flash floods through nearby towns and valleys popular with pilgrims and trekkers. At least 165 people have died, and authorities expect that number to rise overnight, although no Australians have been confirmed in the total. Uday Rana, General Secretary for Nepali Congress, has told the ABC the devastation on the ground has been shocking.
3: We are actually taken aback and shocked at the size, the scale of the damage. In this Langtang Rasuwa area, we had a similar kind of floods a year back. It was nothing similar to this.
2: Labor premiers have warned the Prime Minister that the decision to keep Western Australia's generous GST deal intact could cost him votes in the eastern states. A recent report by the Productivity Commission found the federal government's 2018 GST deal was costing taxpayers more than $6 billion a year to fill up WA's coffers. This week, the Prime Minister pledged to keep the deal despite the arrangement costing $60 billion by the end of the decade. But while it's been applauded in the West, leaders in other jurisdictions have cautioned the GST arrangement could cost Labor support federally. The Bureau of Meteorology has released its long-range spring forecast for 2026. Temperatures during the day and at night will likely be above average, while an El Niño is likely to strengthen and persist through to summer. Senior meteorologist David Crock provided an in-depth insight into what we can expect.
4: Temperatures are likely to be above average across most of Australia. While rainfall is likely to be above average across much of the western half of the country, it is likely to be below average across parts of southern and eastern Australia. While rainfall is expected to be below average in some areas, this does not mean it will be dry all the time. It means there is likely to be less rainfall than usual. Spring is also the peak time for severe thunderstorms.
2: Australia and New Zealand veterans have attended a service today in Malaysia as part of the commemoration of a historic peace agreement. Shannon Kirkwood has the details.
5: 45 Malaya and Borneo veterans are in Malaysia for the Sarawak reunion, codenamed Hornbill 2026. The group has visited the locations where Australian military forces were deployed in 1965 to 1966 during the Indonesian-Malaysia confrontation. The pilgrimage members are in Batu Lintang, Borneo, where they've attended a commemoration this morning and will be at another ceremony late this afternoon. The reunion has been held to coincide with the 60th anniversary of the signing of the Malaysia-Indonesia peace agreement.
2: The family of a pilot believed to have died when his plane crashed off Australia's north coast this week says they can't comprehend the great loss. Police say aircraft debris has been found in the search area where the Tasmanian pilot crashed in the air charter plane on Tuesday. And tributes are flowing today for British actor Tim Curry, who died at aged 80. Best known for his role in the Rocky Horror Picture Show, Mr. Curry's career began on stage where he played Dr. Frankenfurter. He performed the play in New York and Los Angeles before it was made into a film. His other prominent roles include Pennywise in the TV version and Long John Silver in Muppet Treasure Island. And in sport, Australian Sally Fitzgibbons has fallen just short in her battle with five-time world champion Carissa Moore at the Fiji Pro today.
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6: And the forecast for the rest of Thursday in Launceston area, partly cloudy, winds north to northwesterly up to 20 kilometres per hour. And for Friday the 26th of August in Launceston area, the chance of morning fog, sunny afternoon, winds north to northwesterly up to 20 kilometres per hour, becoming light in the morning. Minimum temperature 6 degrees, maximum 17 degrees. And currently we have at Cressy 9.6, Lowhead 12.1 degrees, Launceston Airport 8.9, and in Launceston 10.9 degrees. 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

And thanks, Russell Svetlana there, for another fantastic Russian program. You can join Svetlana again in 2 weeks. That'll be take us up to the 10th of September for another Russian show. In the meantime, my name is Rob Foggo, and this is Bad Habits, Good Tracks. It's a theme show with pop rock and alternative songs from the 60s, 70s, 80s, and the 90s. Tonight's theme here on Bad Habits, Good Tracks is fool, a word that my wife often uses to describe me, but in a very nice way. And certainly if I'm a fool, then, honey, I am your fool. I'll be with you for the next hour. I hope you enjoy the show. But before we start, let's have a quick look at the weather for the next 24 hours or so. Where for the remainder of tonight, it's going to be partly cloudy with an overnight minimum temperature of 6 degrees. The outlook for tomorrow, Friday the 28th of August, as we just get into the end of winter and the weather is responding accordingly, thankfully. There is the chance of some morning fog. It will be a sunny afternoon with some north to northwesterly winds, 15 to 20 kilometres per hour, becoming light in the morning. Maximum temperature tomorrow is expected to be 17 degrees. Currently in the area at Cressy, we've got 9 degrees. At Launceston Airport, it's 8.5. A few extra degrees up in Lowhead, where it's 12.1 degrees. And currently in Launceston itself, the temperature is 9.6 degrees. All right, let's kick off the musical part of tonight's show with a song that went to number one in America and also in Canada. Won Grammys for Song of the Year and Record of the Year. So it's a pretty highly credentialed song, this one. This is the Doobie Brothers, What a Fool Believes.

0: And that was the Doobie Brothers there with What a Fool Believes from their 1978 album Minute by Minute. What a Fool Believes has been inducted into the Grammy Hall of Fame, and in 2021, Rolling Stone magazine ranked it as the 343rd greatest song of all time.
1: 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A Scottsdale win by a comfortable margin could result in the Magpies sneaking into the Final Four and achieving a spot in the finals. 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
0: Tonight's theme here about Habits Good Tracks is Fool. From an album that won, it earned her an ARIA nomination for Best Female Artist. This is Tasmania's own Monique Brumby. I don't play enough Tasmanian music, I must say, but this one's a great song. This is Fool For You. Maybe I'm a fool for not playing enough Tasmanian music. Anyway, here we go.

And we started off there with the 1996 single Fool For You by Monique Brumby, which was a pre-release single from her 1997 debut album, Thylacine. As if it wasn't already Tasmanian enough. After that, we just had Jewel. What a beautiful song. That was Foolish Games from her 1995 debut album, Pieces Of You. An album that went to number one in New Zealand, where it was the fourth highest-selling album of 1997. It is 16 minutes past 8. I'm Rob Foggo, and you're listening to Bad Habits Good Tracks on City Park Radio, 103.7 FM, 96.5 FM, online at cityparkradio.com, or via the Community Radio Plus app. Tonight's theme here on Bad Habits Good Tracks is Fool. And this song really hits the mark on the theme. With a cover version of a 1964 song by Rosie Grier, or Grier, not sure. This is Ray Brown and the Whispers with Fool, Fool, Fool.

0: And that was April the Fool there by Chocolate Starfish from their 1995 album Box. Before that, we had Ray Brown and the Whispers with their 1965 single Fool, Fool, Fool, which appeared on their 1966 album Hits and Brass. Fool, Fool, Fool peaked at number 3 here in Australia.
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0: And this Saturday night, Muriel Rollins will be hosting The Rock Show. That's following on from Reeling in the Years with Terry Whiteley. So, which of course will be top 40 time with Terry, I should add. So make sure you tune in for a fantastic Saturday evening of great music, as always, here on City Park Radio. But back to this show with a song that peaked at number 8 in the United Kingdom. This is the Stone Roses with Fool's Gold.

And that was the Stone Roses there with their 1989 non-album single, Fool's Gold. In 2014, New Musical Express, or NME, a magazine named Fool's Gold as the 31st greatest song of all time. It is 29 minutes past 8 on Rob Fogo, and you're listening to Bad Habits Good Tracks on City Park Radio, 103.7 FM, 96.5 FM, online at cityparkradio.com or via the Community Radio Plus app. All right, tonight's theme here on Bad Habits Good Tracks is Fool. And from an album that sold over 10 million copies in America alone, this is Def Leppard, Foolin'.

0: And we start off there with Fallen by Def Leppard from their 1983 album Pyromania. After that, we just had Jeff St. John with his 1977 non-album single A Fool in Love, which was his highest charting single ever here in Australia, where it peaked at number 10.
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0: And at 9 o'clock, as we just advertised, we'll cut to we'll have Amy Dillon in with the Celtic Sessions, and then we'll cut to the satellite overnight programming. But tomorrow morning at 6 o'clock in the morning, we'll have John Elcombe in for breakfast. And he'll be followed by the Examiner readings at 9:30, and then mornings with Michael Christian from 10 o'clock. So, yeah, make sure you tune in the morning, as always. It's going to be another morning of great music, followed by another great afternoon on Fabulous Radio. All right, getting all tongue-tied here. Continuing on with our theme of Fool. This is English band World Party. And this is a song I'm going to dedicate to my mate Rudy's neighbour, who apparently... Rudy did mention to me today that it's one of his neighbour's favourite songs. I'm not quite sure how to interpret that. I don't know whether that means that the neighbour's belted out at 3 o'clock in the morning or whether they're on very good terms and he just happens to know that he likes the song. Anyway, this is World Party with Ship of Fools.

And that was World Party there with Ship of Fools from their 1987 debut album Private Revolution. Ship of Fools was a hit here in Australia, where it peaked at number 4. But oddly, it didn't make the top 20 anywhere else in the world. There you go. It is 17 minutes to 9. I'm Rob Foggo, and you're listening to Bad Habits Good Tracks on City Park Radio, 103.7 FM, 96.5 FM, online at cityparkradio.com or via the Community Radio Plus app. All right, we've only got 3 songs in the show left to go. This next one's quite long, though, so that might explain the time frame. And, of course, all of them fit tonight's theme of Fool. This is The Who with Won't Get Fooled Again.

0: And that was Fooled Again there by Pseudo Echo from their 1988 album Race. And before that we had The Who with Won't Get Fooled Again, so a couple of similar name songs there. And that was from their 1971 album Who's Next. In 2021, Rolling Stone magazine ranked Won't Get Fooled Again as the 295th greatest song of all time.
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0: And tomorrow on The Hot Seat, I think that ad just said it might be someone you know. Well, this is someone that I know, so that's great. It's Mark Gray's in The Hot Seat this week, together with his assistant dog, Hoover. Mark is vision impaired, and Mark relies on his assistant dog, Hoover, to get around. Mark is on several boards, such as the Tasmanian Public Trustee and also St Giles. St Giles, of course, is an organisation very close to my heart. And St Giles is an important not-for-profit organisation in Launceston, providing life solutions for people living with disability. Mark's also the current chairman of Vision Australia and frequently travels to Melbourne for board meetings. But Mark has chosen to live in Launceston, and he tells Chris Sayer why. Hear Mark Gray in the hot seat this Friday after the 4 o'clock news on City Park Radio. But back to this show. We've come up to the last song of the night now. Thanks very much for listening. Please join me again next week at the same time for more Bad Habits, Good Tracks. But to take us out to satellite programming, with what was their first real hit when it went to number 13 in the United Kingdom. From their 1980 album Ready and Willing, this is Whitesnake with Fool for Your Loving. Sorry, we're not going to satellite program after here. We're going to Amy Dillon with the Celtic Sessions. Apologies. But anyway, thank you for listening and good night.

0: And that was Whitesnake with Fool For Your Loving. Just forgot to mention there at the end of the show that next week the theme here on Bad Habits Good Tracks will be could. So tune in for that in a week's time. But for the meantime, stay tuned for Amy Dillon with the Celtic Sessions. Good night.
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2: Giraiv, agus fulltugadé and session Celtic Lumhain Amy Dillon. Hello and welcome to the Celtic Session with Amy Dillon. Before we begin today's program, I would like to take a moment to acknowledge the stories and songs of the Indigenous clans of my home here in Northern Lutruwita, Tasmania, recognising the songs of this land before we listen to and honour those of other more distant ancestral lands. So for the next hour, join me on a journey as we travel across borders of space and time and learn a little along the way. We're starting today's session with a song from one of my favourite Lorena McKennitt albums, The Visit, which was recorded back in 1991 and remastered in 2004. McKennitt is a Celtic folk composer, singer and multi-instrumentalist from Canada, inspired by the historical migration of her ancestors, the Celts. She is renowned for her eclectic style and haunting vocals. Lorena says of this album, "I have long considered the creative impulse to be a visit, a thing of grace, perhaps not commanded or owned so much as awaited, prepared for, a thing also of mystery. This recording endeavours to explore some of that mystery." This track is called Between the Shadows. Let's have a listen.

0: That was Eerie by Vree, another track from their wonderful album Ile Ajenia that we heard a few songs from last week. Before that, we had Fiel Fiel Aroon by Anuna, a traditional Irish melody describing a mother's desire for her son to return to the Catholic faith during a time of religious persecution in Ireland. It is said that this lament was composed back in 1739 by the mother of a Catholic priest, Father O'Donnell, who left the Catholic Church to become a Protestant clergyman. During the penal times in Ireland, from the late 17th century to the late 18th century, many laws were passed to force Protestant dissenters to convert to Protestantism, and thousands of Catholic priests were executed, exiled, or imprisoned, along with any lay persons who harboured or tried to protect them. If you refused to follow suit and remained Catholic, you lost your rights to education, to paid work, to welfare, and to religious freedom. And in the face of all that, so many remained faithful. But perhaps for Father O'Donnell, we'll never know if his mother's pleas were honoured. Staying with the Catholic theme for a moment, we're going to hear Hallows Eve by Show of Hands, a traditional acoustic folk band from Devon in England. This song is written by West Country composer Chris Hoban about All Hallows Eve, which is the vigil or eve of the Christian feast of All Saints Day, traditionally celebrated on November 1st, and it's also known in popular culture as Halloween. Hallow is a Middle English word meaning holy and is interchangeable with the word saint, thus it being synonymous with the term All Saints. This is a time in the Christian liturgical year dedicated to remembering the dead, including the saints, martyrs, and the faithful departed. Traditionally in Ireland and Scotland, it is believed that the veil between this world and the next becomes thin or diaphanous, and the fairy folk and ancestors are able to cross the boundary between the two, as are human folk able to. This lovely song in particular sings of the folk traditions and the honouring of the dead on this feast day. Here it is.
1: Go!

We've just heard from Michael McGoldrick with his tune Angel Meadow from his 2018 album Arc. Michael McGoldrick is an incredible multi-instrumentalist and composer from Manchester in the UK, who is deeply connected with his ancestral roots in Ireland. There was a massive influx of Irish immigrants into Manchester back in the mid-19th century, with many Irish escaping the potato famine and the hardships brought about by the famine. And once they arrived in Manchester, they completely transformed the culture and society in the city. By the 1850s, over 14% of Manchester's population was Irish-born, making it the second largest Irish settlement in England after Liverpool. Before that, we heard Je Fugue Plesala, performed by Baroque, a Fesnos band from Brittany in France. Their Fesnos songs always get me grooving and bopping along. Back over to Ireland now, we're going to hear a traditional song from the band Culla Nua. The band name means new harbour, as these musicians hope to provide a place of rest and relaxation away from a mad modern world. The title of this song is Cajetan Dontation and is originally a 19th century Irish waltz. The full title verse, O Cajetan Dontation Nach Munyan Sin Do, translates to What is that to them that has nothing to say? Basically, it's an Irish version of Mind Your Own Business. Let's have a listen.

That was the cruisy sounds of Galician musician Anyo Lorenzo with Alma de Pedra from his album Tyrone. This is such a great album, really accentuating those close musical ties that Galicia has with the Celtic Isles. Anyo plays the traditional Galician bagpipe, which is known as a gaita, and that provides this sort of beautiful backing melody to this guitar and pipes-driven tune. Before that, we heard the gorgeous lullaby set by Carmen and Swan from their 2003 album Wild Wood. I remember when I first discovered this album on the free Magnatune radio platform, which was streaming from California in the US, and that was back in the mid-2000s. This was when digital music streaming wasn't really as commonplace as it is today. This album was a complete revelation for me. It's this exquisite yet humble compilation of traditional Scottish, Irish, Breton, and I think they've got some Galician songs on there as well. And it's performed by these two vibrant Celtic-inspired Californian musicians on piano and violin. This song is one of my favourites from the album, which I can highly recommend you go and check out in its entirety. Well, that brings us almost to the end of this week's show, folks. As always, thank you for joining me on our travels through Ireland, Wales. We popped over to Devon and Manchester in England, Brittany and Galicia on the continent, and over to California and Canada too. I'd love to hear from you with feedback about the show or with any songs you'd like to hear played on the program. So please feel free to send me an email at The Celtic Session. That's thecelticsession at gmail.com. This last track that I'm going to play for you is by a duo who comes as a recommendation from my brother Chris, who recently saw them performing live at the Drunken Poet in Melbourne. Tim Scanlan and Mana Okubo mix old world melodies with modern beats and sounds, touring internationally, busking and performing at festivals together. Tim's a bit of a one-man band, so all at once he will play the harmonica, the guitar, the rattling shaker, a bass drum with his right foot and cymbals on a stand with his left foot, and then his feet will also be tapping on a stomp box. So with Tim playing all those instruments at once and Mana playing her fiddle, you sort of get this band sound. This is a track from one of their live shows in Tokyo from back in 2016. I'll be sharing some of Mana's recordings with her Japanese Celtic band called John John Festival in the coming weeks as well. They're really, really interesting. There is also Reese Crimmin on didgeridoo in this track. Here is Last Pint from Tim Scanlan and Friends.

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Thank you for listening and bye for now.

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5: G'day, g'day, g'day, and welcome to the Tuck Shop on the Community Radio Network, broadcasting from Ultimo in 2SER Studios, of course. I hope you're having a wonderful week, whether you're listening to this in the evening, the afternoon, the night, the late night, the early morning. I hope you're going well and you're keen to hear some incredible new Australian music, because that's what we're all about here on the Tuck Shop. Over the next hour, we're going to bring you the best new Australian music from all across the country, from as many genres as we can possibly cram in to the next hour. We're going to be bringing it to you all on a little platter, on a little silver platter for you this week. My name is Jules Lefebvre. I'm usually joined by the wonderful Mick Radjojkovic, but he is on a little holiday right now. I believe he's over having the best time of his life in Vietnam, which is great for him. He works hard. He deserves a bit of a holiday. So that's okay. You've just got me for the next hour, but that's all right, because we've got some incredible new music coming your way. We've got a heap of hip-hop, some dance pop, some rock, some punk, some indie folk as well, some hyper-pop at the end of the show to carry you out. There's a heap of stuff going on this week. So I'm going to get out of the way as much as possible and just let the music do the talking. We're starting with one of our faves. Capes released a brand new album just the other day. It's called Banuba Baby. It is out now. This is a track from it. It's called Stick to the Code, featuring an all-star cast, which we'll tell you about afterwards. But let's just get into it. This is Capes with Stick to the Code. You're listening to The Tuck Shop on the Community Radio Network.

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1: Usually I ain't got no time, but I got time today. Me and my brothers, we outside, don't know how to wait. Psychoanalyze this mind, you gon' find a place of many riches. Big old booty sisters, cleaning up my image, till I take it there. I'm just from my past, so it's closer than what they appear. Take more than your eyes for you to see it clear. Wrong approach, right idea, dotted line, sign it here. Grab the keys, ain't no fear, head

You're listening to The Tuck Shop on the Community Radio Network, broadcasting from 2SER. And what a way to kick off the show, the incredible Capes with Stick to the Code off his brand new album, Benuba Baby, which is out now. Of course, the Perth Boorloo rapper has been dropping a few singles for the last few months. We played Ships featuring Fluent and JJ Vacant a little while ago, also 765. This track, Stick to the Code, features an incredible list of artists. Young Maney, Sashem, who we play on the show all the time, Denzel Kennedy and Big Deej all turn up on there as well. It's a really, really cool track. I'm a big fan of it. I'm also a big fan of the album as well. I just think Capes has such a cool energy to him. I love the way his voice sounds, his flow. It's really, really cool. I really advise you. Advice, so official. I really just recommend you get stuck into Benuba Baby. It's one of the great hip-hop records of the year. He's also going to be turning it out on tour very soon. The end of August, he'll be hitting up Phoenix Central Park, very close to where I am now over in Sydney. He's also going down to Bar Open in Nam, Melbourne, which is a co-headline with Ricky Neal Jr., which will be absolutely sick. He's also heading up Boorloo Perth hometown show at the Rosemount Hotel, going over to Albany, Six Degrees, Settlers Tavern over at Margaret River, and then finishing up at the Rui, in Broome as well. Tickets are online now, so that's all happening over the next little while. And he says, Capes said about the album, that the process of creating this project was much closer to a soul-searching journey than anything else. When I initially put forward the idea of making this project, I knew I had wanted to do this for years prior, but it felt like the perfect time to be able to take myself on that journey and really invest time into diving into my family heritage and culture. I so clearly remember the first session we started for this project and the intro of the album, Come Home, which was actually the first track we made. As soon as I heard the chords laid down to establish the sonic direction of the album, I knew it was going to be the most vulnerable and personal piece of work I had ever written. Over 18 to 24 months later, I couldn't be more proud of this project. The response from my family was incredible, which gave me great hope that I had done my story and my family stories justice. Again, it's just an incredible record, so get into it. It's a really brilliant listen. And here on The Tuck Shop, of course, we start off the show with a First Nations artist, and we would like to take this moment to acknowledge the traditional custodians of the land, the Gadigal people of the Eora Nation, and also the Yugambeh people, where Mick usually is, and their continuing connection to land, sea and community. And we pay our respects to elders past and present. The Tuck Shop, 2SER and the Community Radio Network recognise and respect their cultural heritage, beliefs and relationship with the land, which continue to be important to the descendants of these and other tribes people living on the land today. We aim to passionately listen to the connection, stories, life and music from all Aboriginal and Torres Strait Islanders, and remember that this always was and always will be Aboriginal land. My name is Jules. I'll be joining you for the next hour, leading you through the best new Australian music. We've kicked it off with a bang, and oh boy, are we kicking it again with a bang? Yeah, we're keeping the bangs going, shall I say, right now, because we're heading back to Sydney with one of my favourite artists over the last few years. The wonderful Sudanese-Australian rap artist VV Pete is back with a brand new single. It's called Back Into It. It's absolutely huge. She's once again teamed up with her Sydney-based producer Utility, who's a constant kind of collaborator in her work. Incredible stuff. Let's get into it. This is VV Pete with Back Into It. You're on The Tuck Shop on 2SER.

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My name is Jules Lefebvre. I hope you're going well wherever you're joining around the country, whatever time you're joining as well, whether it's good afternoon or good morning. Hope it's a good one. You just heard Robert Baxter with a brand new single called Nameless. It's off their upcoming EP called Party Animal, which will be out on October 2nd. I love Robert Baxter, the Taiwanese Australian artist, based down in Melbourne, I believe now, grew up on Yorta Yorta country. They're just so sharp. And that sort of tension is so sharp on this track, I think. It was written apparently during a trip to London and built around the idea of being unrecognizable. Back home, Baxter says, the city's gay scene runs on gossip. You know, who's slept with who. It's worn a bit like a badge. Everyone knows everyone, Robert says. And sometimes people will talk about who they've been with as achievements. I don't enjoy that narrative or want to be used that way. Abroad, stripped of context, that pressure disappears. Absolutely huge track. Can't wait to hear Party Animal in full. We've heard a couple of tracks from it already. I See, Take It Off, Music to My Ears, and Kitty Cat as well. They've got a bunch of shows coming up to celebrate the EP. They're hosting an EP launch event at Bell City Takeaway down in Melbourne. They're going to be also bringing Party Animal to Eora, Sydney, and Mianjin as well. Dates and venues are up in the air, I believe, so just keep your eyes out online for when that one is announced. They're also going to be playing Beyond the Valley down in Victoria and Wildlands Festival, which is awesome for Robert. And before that, you heard the wonderful Port Air with a single called Loved By You. Now, Port Air have been around for a little while now. They've been kicking it around. They're based in Sydney, they're not based in Sydney. They were from Sydney, but they're now based over in Berlin. And they've been sharing music for quite a few years now. They've dropped a whole bunch of EPs. The Light That Gives, which was in 2021. The Ice That Breaks, which was in 2022. Learning How to Die in 2023. And also The Place to Start in 2023. Bit of a theme going on with their names. So that single, Loved By You, is off their brand new long-awaited debut album, which is going to be called Gathering Dust, which is going to be out on December 4. I just find that it was just so beautiful, that track, the instrumentation, the electronic elements. It reminded me a little bit of kind of vintage James Vincent McMorrow. I thought it was really gorgeous. It also features the incredible singer Joy Williams, who you might know as part of the Civil Wars, who is that very, very popular group over in America. So that debut album, Gathering Dust, will be out on December 4 from Port Air. Before that, you heard Tonix, that's T-O-N-I-X, for those playing at home, with a brand new track called One Day. They're based down in Adelaide. They've been kicking around for a little while as well. Oh, they've, you know, since 2021, so that's a few years now. They released an EP back in 2023, which was really cool. I think that one's just incredibly energetic. They've also dropped, they said it's aspirational. It's longing for the version of love and happiness that you consume via media while you struggle with loneliness, they say. You fill the void with meaningless intimacy while yearning for what seemingly everyone has but you, which is a bit of a sobering thought, but a really cool energy from Tonix down in Adelaide. And at the top, that barnstorming track from VV Pete, Back Into It, out of Western Sydney, of course. She's dropped a bunch of incredible singles lately. Toss It and Telephone have both come out this year, I'm pretty sure. Yep, both come out this year. She's also won just like so many awards, you know, Song of the Year at the FBI Smack Award for 2 years running, Best Live Act, Next Big Thing. She was a finalist for the New South Wales Music Prize as well. She was even ARIA Award nominated for Best Video for a track, Wassa, which is cool. Absolutely astonishing stuff from VV Pete. I've always been such a fan. You're listening to The Tuck Shop here on the Community Radio Network. We broadcast out of the wonderful 2SER in Sydney. We're all about new Australian music, so I hope there's something in here for you. We're going to be taking you through some dance pop, some indie folk you just heard, some rap. We've got some rock coming up. And right now we're waddling over to Adelaide, where the wonderful Tulla Marines have released a brand new single, very appropriately called for their name. It's called Flight Path. Let's get into it. You're listening to The Tuck Shop.

0: You're listening to The Tuck Shop on the Community Radio Network, and that right there was a track called Exactly the Same from Winter McQuinn and Acacia Pip. They're out of Melbourne. They're an indie pop duo. They've been kicking around for a little while. They've just announced the return... They've just announced the release, of their second EP, Disassociating on the Travelator, which is, you know, relatable. You know, after you've done those incredible long-haul flights and then you suddenly find yourself on one of those things just weaving its way through the airport. It's always a very sort of liminal experience, that. Anyway, I love that EP. Love that EP name. So Exactly the Same, let's get back on track. Exactly the Same is the lead single off that new EP. It's going to be out on October 16, that EP. It's a four-track release. It follows the pair's really great 2024 debut, Recently I've Been Missing the Colour Green, which is another fantastic name for an EP. Absolutely kicking goals, Winter McQuinn and Acacia Pip. They've also just announced a bunch of tour dates as well throughout October and November, playing places like Beechworth, Sydney. They'll be over at the Petersham Bolo, Canberra, Bells Beach Brewery. Oh my God, that's a mouthful. In Torquay, Castlemaine, Cornella, Melbourne, Geelong. They're also ducking over to Melbourne. They'll be to New Zealand, playing Hawke's Bay, Wellington, Napier and Gisborne as well. So jump online if you want to hear more of Winter McQuinn and Acacia Pip. Before that, Loose Bricks, of course, out of Melbourne. They've had a 3.5-year break, which is just crazy to me. I feel like it was only yesterday they were listening to Loose Bricks, but they're back with their brand new single called Another Day. It was recorded at the band's home studio in Melbourne. And it's just a really great example, I think, of their songwriting, the way that they just capture these kind of real life experiences and the struggles and the hardship of keeping the black dog at bay, they said. They said other themes focus on love and deep connection, falling in love, falling out of love, and trying to navigate through this world as a young adult. The initial skeleton of this song is usually written by Levi on his acoustic guitar, but just recently we've been in our home studio laying down ideas all together. We find that we end up having a more complete sound right from the first demo, which is interesting to hear that they're sort of changing up their creative process a bit there. They've also announced some new tour dates. Tours are flying left, right and centre. They'll be hitting up the Northcote Social Club down in Melbourne on the 6th of November, following that up with the Jive in Adelaide, the Burdekin in Sydney and the Black Bear Lodge as well, all throughout that mid-November period. So go and check that one out. Before that, the wonderful Largo, just an incredible favourite here on The Tuck Shop. I think we've probably played every single that they've put out since they formed. I would have to double check with Mick, who's got the massive spreadsheet of all the songs, but it wouldn't surprise me. They're back with a brand new single called What I Need. It was produced by Ethan Reginato, who's been working with acts like Holohebe, Meg Back, Charlie Lucas as well. And you wouldn't believe it, listener, but they've also announced a big tour. They're going to be playing all around the shop over the next little while throughout September and October. Wollongong, they'll be playing the Leichhardt Oval. At Leichhardt, that must be a part of a big event. Last Chance Rock and Roll down in Melbourne, the Royal Oak, Launceston, through Hobart, Warriewood. They'll be back playing the Heaps Normal Health Club on the 17th of October in Sydney. They'll also be playing the incredible Paralanes Festival in Parramatta on the 21st of October. If you haven't checked out Paralanes before, it's such a good festival. Really highly recommend it. Always has an amazing program. Whew. And before that, my gosh, that was a big section right there. The Tullamarines with Flight Path out of Melbourne. They said this song is about many things. Out of Adelaide, sorry. Oh my gosh. That's right. It's the Tullamarines. I always get tripped up. The Tullamarines with a single called Flight Path, but they're out of Adelaide, just to confuse everybody. They said this song is about many things. Losing confidence as you grow up, wanting to go home and hide from the world, struggling to be honest. It's a very troubling mosaic of thoughts and feelings that bubble away in the background of life, coming to the surface all at once. Let's just get straight back into the music. And you know what? I reckon it's time for the big one. This is our track of the week.
1: It's Tuck Shop, track of the week.
0: Yes, there was only one choice for track of the week this week. As soon as we heard that Gang of Youths were coming back, they played a bunch of shows recently, obviously the two huge Sydney Opera House shows. They played an incredible show at Anita's Theatre last week, which I managed to get to far out. Getting tickets for that was harder than finding the Holy Grail. They have just released a brand new single. It's called Things Take Time. And it's a bit of a different sounding track from the guys. Of course, if you're not familiar with them, and most Australians, I think, listening to this would be if you're interested in Australian music, but one of the biggest Australian bands over the last decade released their debut, The Positions, over 10 years ago now. I think in 2014 that album came out, followed it up with, of course, Go Father and Lightness, which it just turned 9 a couple of days ago, released Angel in Real Time, their third record in 2022, and this has been a long time between drinks, so they're just returning with this brand new single called Things Take Time, appropriately. And David Laupepe has said that, you know, it takes him ages to write things, it takes him ages to get stuff together. And so things take time. And he said, speaking about the single, that it's not really about anything in particular other than the endless loop of birth, growth, death and rebirth, which encases all matter and energy or whatever, which is a classically Dave LaPepe's quote, if I've ever heard one. It's a wonderful new single that, you know, I'll be interested to hear all your thoughts. Let us know on Instagram what you think. But it takes a bit of hints from, I'd say, Sam Fender, kind of that Olivia Dean kind of modern rock soul, which has really been taking over the UK over the last couple of years. Of course, they've been based over in London for many years now. And I think it's really lovely. I think it really showcases Dave's voice in particular. I think it's a really beautiful track. Of course, one other thing we'll notice is that Max Dunn is no longer part of the crew anymore. I'm not sure. I think he's just being a fancy entertainment lawyer somewhere. Citation needed on that one. But Tom Hobden, Donnie, of course, is there. Jung Kim on guitar and keyboards, of course. Also additional performances from Andrew Burgess, Nick Etwell on trumpet, Dave Williamson on trombone, and there's also a bit of cello from Clara Schumann in there, apologies, adding a really sort of beautiful richness to the track. I'll shut up now. Let's just play it. This is our track of the week. It's, of course, The Wonderful Gang of Youths with Things Take Time.

Hey, this is Shane from DZ Death Rays, and you're listening to Mick and Jules on the Tuck Shop. All the best new Australian music here on 2SER.

You're listening to The Tuck Shop on the Community Radio Network. And what a way to finish off the show, Lucy Lamb with Drive, a brand new remix of the single that came out on her debut LP earlier this year. She tapped New York producer and DJ Miss Chicken Sandwich to jump on that one. It's absolutely huge. Before that, you heard the wonderful Lottie Gallagher with Wish. It's her first new single of 2026. Follows her incredible debut EP, A Better Feeling, which came out a couple of years ago now. She's also going on a bit of a Victorian tour. So heads up, if you're going to be around Victoria throughout October, she'll be playing a bunch of venues around Geelong, Kyneton, Melbourne as well, Frankston, which is cool to see. And before that, of course, our wonderful track of the week, Gang of Youths with Things Take Time. Time for me to get out of here. Have a great one. See you next week.

From Newcastle, New South Wales, there's Mr. Jack Hodgins, who also loves talking about music on his local station 2NUR in the Hunter Valley with Vinyl Vibes, there with his new single, streamable for a while but now also a real 7-inch release, and the track Captain Strangelove, or How I Was Galileo'd Into Existence. Welcome to the show again. This is Contact on the Community Radio Network. Andrew Lamkin with you here for another hour with several other new fine tunes, some gig-related tracks and the usual pop-in favourites. All ahead right now, before your ears, this is the Community Radio Network and this is Contact. And this is brand new for Sorry.

from Sydney, The Electorate, of course, from their album By Design, that was Face of a Giant. They're playing at the Golden Barley in Enmore this Friday night, supporting Marlophone. Likewise, before that, from Albert Park in Melbourne, Alex Leigh. She's touring now, playing some of her favourite rooms nationwide, including Manning Bar at Sydney University this Saturday for the 10th anniversary of her debut EP, B Grade University. Yes, that really is the time. And that track there, La La La Leave Me Alone. This is Contact for another week. Andrew with you here again. We're on the Community Radio Network in this time slot every week, but of course you can find us again at the Mixcloud archive at mixcloud.com/feverpitch96. Full playlist details there as well. A little while ago, a few weeks back, we lost Mr. Bill Oddie at the age of 85. Here's a couple of tracks to remind you all about him.

You're on Contact for another week, and just there in that bracket, from Cricklewood and Back in Time, The Goodies and their TV theme tune from 1970. In memory of their comedic composer, musician and all-round birdwatcher naturalist, Mr. Bill Oddie, who sadly recently left this world he loved so much at the age of 85. With Graham Garden now the only member left from everyone's favourite 70s TV trio. Following that, of course, our own Spiderbait and their own Bill Oddie and Goodies tribute from many years ago, their version of Run from the show in question. This is Contact, Andrew with you here again. 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Blonde Redhead have returned from New York City. This is called Blood Spilled.

No. Hunter. No.

That's Contact for another week. Once again, we're out of time. Thanks for being here. We'll be back with you on the Community Radio Network same time next week on your local station. And of course, you can revisit us anytime and for as long as you like at the now rather quite large Contact Mixcloud archive at mixcloud.com/feverpitch96. It's 49 years this week since the launch of the Voyager 2 spacecraft on what is still a continuing journey of discovery into interstellar space. Seems a good excuse to play PJ Harvey's latest single again, quoting Carl Sagan and bound to feature on a forthcoming album, this is Voyager. Have a great week, fellow Earthlings, and I'll see you next time.

0: and all of that.
1: BBC News with Moira Alderson. Hundreds of Nepali soldiers are searching the steep valley lands of the north for people still missing after yesterday's massive flash floods. Nearly 360 people are known to have died so far. It's thought about 1,300 people are unaccounted for in Nepal and across the border in Tibet, where the Chinese Prime Minister Li Qiang is visiting. From Kathmandu, here's Sanjaya Duckel.
2: A number of dead is rising. Hundreds are still missing. Search and rescue efforts are ongoing. Thousands of policemen, army personnel have been mobilized to that area. It's a very remote area. It's a difficult terrain, mountainous terrain. So these efforts are also going to take place in very difficult circumstances. Many parts of the highways have also been washed away. The security personnel, they have deployed a number of helicopters to airlift the people from the affected areas.
1: State media in Lebanon say the Israeli military has carried out heavy airstrikes in the south, despite a ceasefire announced in June. There's been no comment from Israel. From Beirut, here's Hugo Beshega.
3: Israeli airstrikes, drone attacks and shelling have continued in southern Lebanon almost every day, despite a ceasefire that was announced in June in the war with Hezbollah. A Lebanese intelligence official told the BBC the authorities here have recorded more than 5,000 Israeli violations of the deal. The Israeli military occupies a strip of Lebanese territory along the border, where the destruction of communities continues, as Israeli officials say they want to create what they describe as a security buffer zone. Diplomatic efforts between Israel and Lebanon for an Israeli withdrawal have stalled.
1: A whistleblower has warned that plans to heavily restrict children's usage of Facebook and Instagram as part of a multi-billion dollar US court settlement by the tech giant Meta won't make young people safer online. Arturo Bejar said the harm done by the platforms was far worse than Meta admitted. Meta denies any wrongdoing. On Tuesday, it agreed to restrict American teenagers' use of its platforms. Scientists say a major study of bats has revealed important biological clues about longevity and disease resistance. Researchers looked at 8 species of mouse-eared bats to discover the secrets of their endurance. Victoria Gill has more details.
4: The researchers studied the cells of 8 different species of myotis, or mouse-eared bats, to work out why these diminutive flying mammals are so unusually long-lived and good at fighting off viruses. They discovered that the species of bat with the longest lifespan, known as the little brown bat, has evolved a unique way of repairing the DNA in its cells. That's an important genetic clue as to why these animals can live decades without developing any cancers. Findings like these may help offer scientists clues about how we could live longer, disease-free lives.
1: Victoria Gill reporting. World News from the BBC. Europe's oldest head of state, Norway's King Harald V, is in an extremely serious condition in hospital where members of the royal family have gathered at his bedside. The 89-year-old has been receiving treatment for a rare blood condition. Tanzania's ruling party says it's expelled Emmanuel Nchimbi for discipline 2 days after he resigned as vice president. In the weeks before he stepped down, there had been signs that Mr. Nchimbi had fallen out with President Samia Suluhu Hassan. The pair were running mates in last year's election, after which the security forces violently suppressed anti-government protests. One of the most important prehistoric gold collections in Europe has been stolen from a museum in the Spanish province of Alicante. The treasure of Villena is a haul of more than 60 Bronze Age objects. It's unclear how much of it is missing. Here's Electra Naismith.
5: Thieves broke into the small museum housing the collection early on Thursday morning. A spokesperson said it was ultra-professional and ultra-fast. The thieves were gone just 4 minutes after the alarm sounded. The treasure of Vienna is a unique trove of almost 10 kilos of gold, bowls, bottles, bracelets and even a button hidden for some 3 millennia before being unearthed in 1963. Reports suggest all the original pieces have been taken. The historical value, say archaeologists, is incalculable.
1: A gay Spanish footballer is facing criticism from fans after she joined a Saudi Arabian team. Esther Gonzalez has reportedly deleted all photos of herself with her wife and child on social media since signing for Al Qadsiyah. Same-sex relationships are illegal in Saudi Arabia. A man from South Korea has been arrested in Japan after overstaying his tourist visa for more than 30 years. The suspect secured the 15-day visa in 1993 but never left. He was detained on Wednesday after a tip-off. That's the latest world news from the BBC.
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2: Hey, it's Oakes here. My co-host Jabs is crook, so I figured following on from K-Man's All Aussie special last week that I would take you with me on a road trip around Australia. And you know the road trip rules. Driver picks the music. We're going to introduce you to some old friends of mine and we'll get to meet some new ones as well. We're going to kick it off in Brisbane, get on the A1 National Network of Highways down the East Coast, then head west to Perth. We'll cover about 5,500 kilometres, and if you have a look at the map, really that's only halfway around the country. All right, first stop, we'll check in with my bros, Mastermind and Kaleo from Broadca.

Definition Radio. This episode, you are on a road trip around Australia with Oaks. That was broadcast with Emergency Broadcast. Next up, we're going to connect with some OGs of CHH in Brisbane, Ill Clinton and Resident, aka Manic X. They've just dropped their new album, Hell in a Handbasket. Been waiting for this one. This track here is called Bare Knuckle Boxing.

0: All right, one more stop in Brisbane. We're going to catch up with the Crosswords Queensland Bros, Young Faith, D4C, River, Reboz. And I finally get to meet the bros I haven't met yet, Sam Anderson, TJ, and Inya. This is a track they're all on together, representing for the kingdom, put out by Crosswords Queensland. Dope track, big posse representation for Brisbane, the Gold Coast, and Hervey Bay as well. Queensland represent.
1: 1 Corinthians chapter 4 verse 20. For the kingdom of God is not in word, but in power.

0: kingdom of heaven. Yeah, let's go.
1: Getting out of Brisbane, we'll jump on the M1 heading south towards Sydney. Drop off D4C in the Gold Coast, say what up to DJ Payne, and a couple of hours down the road, pull into Lismore to see my Common Thread Collective brother Monks and the family. Here he is on the Prophet's track, Early Mornings. The road trip continues.
2: Far off in a distant land sits the prophet with a cryptic glance. He was a kid with a conscience who kicked it on the constant, whether written or prompted by the scene where he stands. And he stands, climbing from his seat. Inspired by his dreams, he flies to his feet. Rising to the occasion, each rhyme inside his phrasing is styled with mindful placement, with purpose, pride and patience. It's the yearning fighter create. It's in essence who he is. How he identifies is reconciled to his grind through his gift. And it is this, the transliteration of reality, of greatness and of tragedy, tapered to boom back to beats to rap with these. Motivated by clones, fakers, jokes and haters, all those who ain't hip-hop related, to take that mold and break it to be more than hype. And so he sits at his keyboard to type.
1: Early Mornings by The Prophet featuring Monks, the title track from Prof's recently released album. You gotta check that out, by the way. All right, we're on a road trip around Australia with Oaks. Pull out of Lismore, get back on the highway, heading south towards Sydney. But about an hour and a half out, we're gonna pull into the Central Coast to visit another Common Thread Collective brother of mine, The Prophet. And guess what? Izzy's visiting, because he usually does, and he's from West Sydney, and we're not gonna get a chance to go all the way out there. Happy birthday, Iz. It's his birthday this week. Anyway, my Common Thread Collective bros, this is a track they dropped recently called Between the Margin. Izzy and the Prophet with Grungy Bogues on production. Check it out as the road trip continues.
3: There's never much to read between the lines of what we need.

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1: Definition Radio, you're on a road trip with Oaks. We started off in Brizzy, we're now pulling into Sydney. And you know the traffic's crazy in Sydney, so we're going to play some more chilled out tracks to avoid road raging anybody. Make our way through the inner west to the southwest. Right now we're going to drop in on the bro Soul Option.
2: Yeah, that's better, bro.

Definition Radio on this station and around the nation via the Community Radio Network. That was right here by Soul Option from the Heroes album. If you've just tuned in, this is Oakes. We're taking you on a road trip around Australia, catching up with some old friends, some not so old friends, and even making some new friends. We are now weaving our way through Sydney traffic into the southwest to catch up with Sydney OG Mystery. It's a track called Alter Ego from his Way of the Warrior album. We still got a long way to go on the road trip, so make sure you stay tuned. We'll pull over soon to pick up some snacks and take a toilet break, you know what I mean?

0: Man, this Sydney traffic, eh?
1: Yeah, man.
0: We're still in Sydney. We're going to head further out southwest to catch up with one of the younger bros, a fella by the name of Change, who recently dropped this mega chill, super dope track called Your Love. You are on the road trip around Australia with Oaks here on Definition Radio.

Okay, so we're actually right near the freeway, the Hume Highway, that'll take us all the way down to Canberra into Melbourne. But before we do that, man, we got to cut back across to the coastal highway, head down to the south coast, Wollongong, you know, kick it for a while with the bros Check 33 and Jay Rums. This track is called Put In Work from Checker's album, The Third Day.

0: so this land's mine.
1: So from here, we're going to cut back inland to the M31 Hume Highway, head down to the nation's capital, Canberra, catch up with K-Man down at One Way FM, maybe join in on his morning show with Holbo, and maybe they can introduce me to the bro, Cole Wilkins.

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1: That track was Psalm 23 from Kyle Wilkins' recently released EP, Flower in the Desert. Let's get back to the road trip. We'll jump back on the Hume Highway headed towards Melbourne, but you know we got to take the time to head up the Sturt Highway to Wagga Wagga, see the mayor of the city, Shelley H. He runs the place, man. This track's called That's My Role.

0: Let's get back on the Hume Highway, head all the way down to Melbourne. Once we're there, we'll jump on the local M1 to the southeast of the city, catch up with the Crosswords artists, Graph Riders, and my bro Lex, who actually made this beat for my track Sorted Out, which, funnily enough, the next brother, Neil Void, is not only on, but also sampled for this track coming up called Medulla to Precordium. Burn City, baby.
1: Authorities are as yet unable to explain these fresh outbreaks of treasonable disobedience by well-treated, well-protected, intelligent slaves.

0: What up, Phenomena? Where you at, brother? All right, from the southeast of Melbourne, we head over to the west side of Melbourne as we exit the city to see another Common Thread Collective brother, Johnny316, who migrated, made his exodus, so to speak, out of West Sydney to West Melbourne. This is the title track from his album, Exodus. Have you heard it yet?
1: Exodus.
0: You should. You really should.
1: That's the last one, man. Exodus.
2: Exodus.
1: Not the time, man.
2: Exodus.
1: Exodus. Sydney was Egypt to me. Drawn from the reason to her arms and raced in the wake of the streets.

Definition Radio. You are on a road trip around Australia with Oaks. We're leaving Melbourne, headed towards Adelaide. We'll jump on the Duke Highway, the A8. Once we get there, you know we got to hang out with Enforce and Vital One. Wondrous Deliverance.

Victimless. Nah. Christ is risen, there were 500 witnesses to picture this. One of the many instances of God's wondrous deliverance. Yep, it's a wonderful deliverance. Yeah, wondrous deliverance. Yeah. Eternal perspective.

0: What? Same God that delivered me from the bear and from the lion is the same God that will deliver me from this giant.
1: If we mentioned that the Opera Conference is in Adelaide this year, check out Crosswords on Instagram for the details. We're in Adelaide on our road trip. Going to get Vital One and M-Force. Introduce me to these bros by Evangelist and OD.

0: Definition Radio, road trip around Australia with Oaks. That's the difference from the Crusaders EP by Thy Evangelist and OD. All right, this is a big one, man. This is the big stretch. We're going to drive across the bottom of the country, the Nullarbor Plain. This is going to take days, days, mate, to head towards Perth. But before we get to Perth, we're going to take a little detour down to Esperance, see the bro Slur One. This is one of my favorite tracks from him, Wooden Man.
1: Come on.
0: Come on.

Wooden Men by Slur One from the Uproar compilation 2013. Thanks for joining us on the road trip around Australia with Oaks. We are now in the home stretch, short trip from Esperance into Perth. We're going to catch up with the brother Marksman Lloyd. We'll be back next week, Oaks and Jabs. Hopefully Jabs is feeling better. We'll be back with another episode. But hey, hope you enjoyed our trip around Australia. We've been all the way from Brisbane to Perth, and what better track to take us out as we drive north to hit the other half of the country? This is Dreamers by Marksman Lloyd. Hope you enjoyed the show. This is Oak saying peace and God bless.

A different take on Take the A-Train. That's French pianist Michel Petrucciani. Opening up the breeze this week on the Community Radio Network. Thanks for joining us. The program, as usual, coming from the studios of 4MBS Classic FM, MBS Lite Digital Radio, and Silver Memories Nostalgia Radio in Brisbane. Milt Jackson is a regular on the program. This is Freddie Hubbard's Sunflower.

Milt Jackson, vibraphone, along with Freddie Hubbard playing trumpet, who wrote the piece called Sunflower, recorded at the studios, the Van Gelder Studios in New Jersey in 1972. And the rest of the group, Herbie Hancock, piano, Jay Berlinger, guitar, Ron Carter, bass, Billy Cobham, drums, and Ralph McDonald, percussion. And the strings arranged and conducted by Don Sobeski. Interesting, Sunflower. Yeah, why have they got a photograph of ostriches in the silhouette on the front cover, I wonder. Later, lyrics were added to that by Al Jarreau, and now it's called Little Sunflower from Brisbane. This is Ingrid James.

Midnight Sun. Good album, that one, by Ingrid James and the Libor Smoldas organ trio from Prague. Recorded in Brisbane, Midnight Sun. Good album, but we played Little Sunflower. Little Sunflower, Freddie Hubbard and Al Jarreau were the composers. Nice lyrics by Al Jarreau. You're listening to The Breeze on the Community Radio Network.

the Andrew Firth Quartet on The Breeze, a very famous piece made by Benny Goodman originally, Moonglow, been recorded by many people over the years as well. Lovely sound. The Ted Vining Trio next on The Breeze. Ted Vining drums with Bob Sedergreen piano and Barry Buckley bass. This is Dollars and Cents. That's S-E-N-S-E. Hope you have plenty of both.

trumpeter Keith Hounslow and his quartet, and another old favourite, Tangerine. And now to our special treat from an album called We're All Together Again for the First Time. And that collection being Dave Brubeck, piano, Paul Desmond, alto sax, Jerry Mulligan, baritone sax with Jack Six, bass, and Alan Dawson, drums. Recorded in Germany, in Berlin, in 1972. And this goes for 16 minutes, so plenty

Yeah, I think the audience liked it and they got their money's worth for sure. Together again for the first time. Dave Brubeck, piano, Paul Desmond, alto sax, Jerry Mulligan, baritone sax, Jack Six, bass, and what about the drumming by Alan Dawson? Just a little bit of time for Bill Reed on the breeze.

Bill Risby with some solo piano to wrap up the program. It's Who You Know. It certainly is. Thanks for your company this week on The Breeze. I look forward to joining you again very, very soon. Enjoy the week ahead and stay safe and well. I'm John Deegan. Ciao for now.

This program is brought to you courtesy of the Community Broadcasting Association of Australia.

How are you doing, everybody? This is Dave Rentz welcoming you to the Hit Parade of Yesterday, a program of popular music from the 1920s and 30s. And let's go back to 1933. Bing Crosby with this popular Dubin and Moore selection from 42nd Street.

Every kiss, every hug seems to act just like a drug. 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I'm addicted to your charms. You're getting to be a habit with me. I used to think your love was something that I could take or leave alone. 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I need you for my own. 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I must have you every day, as regularly as coffee or tea. 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

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I must have you every day, as regularly as coffee or tea. You've got me in your clutch.

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1: Well, I say my word.
0: And I trust that you'll excuse my dust when I step on the guard.

Top Hat, of course. That was Al Boley singing with Ray Noble's orchestra in 1935. And before that, Swinging Down the Lane, Isham Jones and his orchestra with Frank Silvano doing the singing. And Isham had a part in writing that tune, recorded in 1930. And from 1933, we opened the program with You're Getting to Be a Habit with Me, Bing Crosby, providing that one.

All for the Sake of Love, Nan Blackstone and her orchestra, but way back in 1931. And from that same year, we heard It's the Girl, Fred Rich and his orchestra, with Elmer Feldkamp doing the singing. And it was the voice of Helen Rolland in that same year with Phil Spitalny's orchestra, and she sang When It's Sleepy Time Down South. And you're listening to the Hit Parade of Yesterday, Dave Rents with This Sort of Music, every week at this time, presented by the Australian Community Radio Network.

never slept a wink last night. All I could do was think last night, just wondering why you told me goodbye. I never

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And we heard an instrumental version of Swanee by Stanley Black and the Oriole Modernists from about 1930 or 1931. Let's continue with the music on the hit parade of yesterday.

business. 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Business sure is swell. Now if you're blue, rhythm's what you need. If you got rhythm, you're sure to succeed. Rhythm is our business. Business sure is swell. And he's the drummer man in the band. Bob played on the drums in the band. And when he starts to play some tricks, you should see him fling them sticks. Hit it. Oh, he plays a tenor in the band. Pat plays a tenor saxophone in the band. When he starts highfalutin, if I had a gun, I'd surely shoot him. Hit it. Three saxophones in the band. And a bass man who sure is grand. Piano man, when he starts to play hot, shows everybody just what's what.

Ted Weems and his orchestra with the vocal there, Country Washburn, and some nice tuba playing there in the background by, I think, Harry Turner. That was from 1930, and before that, Rhythm Is Our Business, Nat Ganella from the UK in 1930, with Nat doing the vocal as he did most of the time with his orchestra. And we heard Lonesome Lover, Vincent Lopez and his orchestra in 1931 with Jack Parker doing the singing.

The Man in the Moon and Me, that was Russ Carlson's orchestra with Charlie Palloy doing the singing in 1931. And before that, a rather jazzy version of Moon Over Miami, Art Carl and his orchestra. That was just Chick Bullock masquerading under that name, and he did the singing in 1936. And we heard My Ideal, Isham Jones and his orchestra with Frank Silvano in 1939, and they also provided Good Night, Sweet Dreams with an unlisted vocalist from 1931. Let's get one more in.

And hi there. You're listening to, and I thank you very much, the Dirt Music Radio Show. Coming to you as it does every week from the studios of 2SER. Stuart Coops, my name. Thanks for hanging with me for the show this week. If you're wondering what Dirt Music is all about, let me tell you. Dirt Music is a radio show about music that comes from the heart and takes absolutely no prisoners. What you're about to hear can come from right across the musical spectrum, just so long as it's made with no concession whatsoever to fad or to fashion. It's another week, another Dirt Music, lots of music to get through. Some of it's old, some of it's new, and guess what? Some of it is in between. Let's get underway with two great new songs. Margot Silker with a terrific song called Little White Cross. And then after that, a collaboration between two artists I love very much, Steve Earle and Los Lobos. Let's go on the Dirt Music Ride. The musical ride starting right now.

Two mighty fine songs to get us underway on Dirt Music this week. Margot Silka with Little White Cross, superb song from her forthcoming album, Not Far Away. And then Steve Earle and Los Lobos collaborating on Volva a Soleia. All right, let's move on now with some more new music from Queensland's Waiting for Brenda. This is Giving Me Nothing on Given Terrace.

Three very fine new tunes there, all of them from Australian artists. Waiting for Brenda with Giving Me Nothing on a Given Terrace. And then Melody Moco with Someone's Mother. Now, that is not on a Melody Moco album. It's included only on a new Red Nose LP called Cradle Rock, Songs for Little Lives, which is raising funds and awareness about SIDS, in other words, sudden infant death syndrome. Melody Moco with Someone's Mother. If you want that, that's where to go to find it. And then after that, from Adelaide, Ricky Albeck with Playing Pool and Drinking All Night, emitting some very, very strong electric Neil Young vibes there. So speaking of Neil Young, he and the Chrome Hearts have just released a new song. It's called Second Song. I don't know what first song sounds like, or third song. It's called Second Song, and it goes for 11 minutes. This has been Dirt Music. You and I, loving Neil Young, well, at least I hope you do, we're going to listen to the whole 11 minutes. Here we go.

Okay, that'll do. I've heard enough. Personally, I like it a lot. All right, let's move on Dirt Music this week. Something new again from Australian artist Darktown River, and a song from them called Hanging Up My Gloves.

rumors spreading round. You know it takes its time. But the shack outside the game. And you know what I'm talking about. Just let me know if you wanna go to that home out on the range. They got a lot of nice girls.

Four fabulous and diverse tunes there on Dirt Music. First up, new Australian music from a terrific combo called Darktown River, a song called Hanging Up My Gloves. And then Troy Cassadaly joined by Ian Moss, who are currently out touring together. Their version of Dark End of the Street, song written by Dan Penn and Chips Moman, that great songwriting combination, and first performed by James Carr. Then, as is sadly the way it goes these days, two tributes to musicians who've passed away. We listened to ZZ Top doing their classic LaGrange, and that's in memory of drummer Frank Beard, which many people have pointed out. He was the only member of ZZ Top without a beard. And then the great Australian entertainer, songwriter and singer, Johnny Young, with one of his early 1960s pop hits, and a wonderful pop hit it was, Step Back. It's time for me to say goodbye to those of you taking the syndicated show. Hope you can join me next week for another Dirt Music, coming to you from the studios of 2SER and around Australia, thanks to the Community Radio Network. I'm going to leave this portion of the show with a terrific long instrumental, Steve Marcus, with his take on Tomorrow Never Knows. Originally, of course, by the Beatles. See what you think.

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1: BBC News with Sue Montgomery. Rescuers in Nepal and Tibet are racing against time to search for the 1,300 or so people still missing after yesterday's massive flash floods. Rescuers have so far found more than 350 bodies in the debris-strewn valleys and hills, as Ade Moshiri reports.
2: We drove up the mountains and the winding roads from Kathmandu to one of the worst-hit areas, Trishuli. On the way, we pass ambulances, but also hearses. Emergency teams are still working through utter devastation in northern Nepal and racing to save lives. Casualty figures are still rising. Nepal's Prime Minister has ordered emergency teams to work through the night. Experts believe a glacial collapse and debris may have triggered the flooding. But the danger is not over yet. There are warnings that some debris washed away into the river systems could trigger more flooding. But for now, the search for survivors continues.
1: The former Bosnian Serb military leader Ratko Mladic has died. The 84-year-old was serving a life sentence in The Hague for genocide and crimes against humanity, committed during the early 1990s. Known as the Butcher of Bosnia, Mladic directed his troops to commit Europe's worst atrocities since the Second World War, as can be heard in this excerpt of him giving orders by radio to a commander during the siege of Sarajevo.
3: General Mladic.
4: General Mladic here, shell the presidency and the parliament. Shoot at slow intervals till I order you to stop.
5: Understood.
4: Target Muslim neighborhoods. Not many Serbs live there.
5: Yes.
4: Shell them till they are on the edge of madness.
1: European football's governing body says it's preparing a criminal complaint against Gianni Infantino over the FIFA president's failed plan to sell a stake in the World Cup to private investors. Here's Adam Wilde.
6: In an extraordinary escalation in the row that has engulfed football's most powerful governing bodies, UEFA has made an application to access evidence and documents to be used in proceedings in Switzerland. The development comes as all 55 heads of UEFA's member associations are convening in Monaco ahead of this evening's Champions League draw, where it's expected UEFA will formally withdraw the threat to boycott FIFA competitions.
1: The EU says it expects Meta to limit teenagers' use of social media in Europe after the firm agreed to various restrictions in the United States. The owner of Facebook and Instagram is implementing new limits as part of a multi-billion dollar settlement with American states that accuse the company of harming children. World News from the BBC. Thousands of demonstrators have protested outside the Indonesian parliament in Jakarta, demanding harsher penalties for corrupt officials. The protesters also demanded an end to President Prabowo Subianto's free school meals program and a halt to what they called the militarization of Indonesian society. The multi-billion dollar free meals scheme has been dogged by mass outbreaks of food poisoning and governance issues. France is temporarily relaxing some of its rules in cheese production as the drought caused by recent heat waves has drastically reduced the amount of grass and hay available to feed milk herds. Here's Hugh Schofield.
7: In the Alps and Jura Mountains, pastures are bone dry and grass yields are down by a third. This is where prized cheeses like Beaufort and Conte are made, but normally under strict rules about how the dairy cattle are fed. Those rules are now being waived so that feed from outside the strict geographical area of production can be used in greater quantity. Similar dispensations are expected to follow for other cheeses like Reblochon and Cantal. Purists may quibble, but it's not the first time rules have been suspended in order to help beleaguered French producers.
1: One of the most important prehistoric gold collections in Europe has been stolen from a museum in the Spanish province of Alicante. The treasure of Vienna is a haul of more than 60 bowls, bottles and bracelets hidden for some three millennia before being unearthed in 1963. A spokesperson described the heist as ultra-professional. A gay Spanish footballer is facing criticism from fans after she joined a Saudi Arabian team. Esther Gonzalez has reportedly deleted all photos of herself with her wife and child on social media since signing for Al-Qadisiyya. Same-sex relationships are illegal in Saudi Arabia. BBC News.
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And a very good morning to you as you're waking around Australia on this Friday morning. It is August the 28th. Folks, we've got plenty of great music for you this morning. What else is on the agenda? Well, we've got our Rural Livestock Report. It'll be along let's have a look, just on 23 minutes from now. Around 7:15 this morning, we'll feature an interview with Jock Barnes from Route 33 and music that has just hit the airwaves around Australia. It is a brand new single to radio from featuring James Blundell. Yeah, Blue Collar Man is the track. Album of the Week, Copper Line, and we'll have another chat with Brad Christmas. That will be around 6:35. And their album, Sleepwalking, the album of the week. Hold the phones, we will give you the cue to call. But it is Friday morning, and wherever you are around Australia, hope your day and weekend's going to be a kind one. We've got a musical mix that hopefully will keep you entertained on this. It's a crazy old day, Friday, because it's the end of a working week for a lot. A lot of others only work the weekends and are getting ready to do their bit for Australia. Whatever is on your agenda, whether it be getting the kids to sport, getting yourself to a function, or just enjoying time with family and friends, hope the day and the weekend is going to be kind. I've got the music locked and loaded to take us through to the Rural Livestock Report, which is now 21 minutes away. We've got Jeff Brown, and from his album Hard to Let Go, Brownie, the true balladeer, and music from that catalogue.

That's Jeff Brown there and the young Jillaroo. And, well, I just worked something out. And it's crazy days in my world because a fortnight ago I thought I was down for the count. Folks, we would normally start the program with a Far Gone Beauties track, and we went straight into Jeff Brown, so there's no excuse for that, and I apologise to all those many Far Gone Beauties people out there. Let's rectify it right now.

That's the Fargon Beauties, and She's My Baby. And that was just to rectify the situation that we'd bypassed the Fargon Beauties at the beginning, but without any, without the wrong intentions, I can promise you that. Folks, we opened up with Jeff Brown from an album called Hard to Let Go, and we're going to get back to that music mix right now as we continue. This is Brownie with a track from Hard to Let Go, Little Bulldog.

That's Jeff Brown and Little Bulldog, yes, from the album Hard to Let Go, as we continue through to the Rural Livestock Report.

Jeff Brown there with a story. I don't know where Brownie gets these from, but what a wonderful story that is. And folks, we are heading to the Rural Livestock Report, and here's Jeff Brown, and like I do, he loves Australia.

Welcome to your daily market update, powered by Auctions Plus, Australia's largest ag marketplace. I'm Lucy with today's report. At Carcor, numbers eased, but quality remained good with plenty of cattle in forward condition. Feeders were well represented, trade numbers lifted slightly, and weaners and grown cattle were in limited supply. Just 220 cows were penned. Weaner steers jumped 12 cents to reach 595 cents per kilo, while heifers surged 20 cents to make 525 cents per kilo. Medium and heavy feeder steers held firm at 516 to 560 cents, while lighter steers around 300 kilos found extra competition to reach 576 cents per kilo. Feeder heifers were firm to 5 cents softer at 480 to 530 cents, and trade cattle lifted 10 cents, selling 480 to 513 cents per kilo. The limited lines of prime grown steers and bullocks firmed 15 cents, topping at 480 cents per kilo. Heavy grown heifers added 8 cents, ranging 455 to 469 cents per kilo. Cows averaged 3 to 5 cents better. Prime heavyweights made 399 to 426 cents, and leaner two-score cows sold 369 to 378 cents per kilo. A solid run of heavy B-type muscle bulls were the standout, lifting 20 cents to 30 cents across the run and selling 390 to 435 cents per kilo. Over at Ballarat, it was the smallest yarding in some time, just 3,776 lambs and 2,692 sheep. Quality was patchy throughout, with smaller pen lots and plainer types making up the tail end of winter drafts. Not all regular buyers attended, leaving a mixed market where bidding fluctuated around $10 a head either side of firm, depending on quality and pen size. Stall lambs ranged $132 to $286, with select heavier feeder pens reaching $340 per head. Light and medium trade lambs made $160 to $279, averaging $1,160 to $1,250 per kilo carcass weight. The neatest finished lambs touched $1,300 per kilo, while plainer types dipped below $1,100. Heavy lambs 27 to 30 kilos sold $340 to $364, with export lambs over 30 kilos making $364 to $404 per head, averaging $1,150 to $1,230 per kilo carcass weight. In sheep, numbers dropped, but the market firmed across all categories. Merino mutton made $106 to $282 per head, averaging $920 to $980 per kilo. Crossbred mutton ranged $166 to $328, averaging $820 to $950 per kilo carcass weight. That concludes today's market update, brought to you by Auctions Plus, dedicated to connecting ag.

And a very good morning to you as you're waking around Australia on this 28th day of August. Folks, it is Walshy on the wireless from the bunker. We're situated halfway between Tara and Port Macquarie on the mid-north coast. And if you're a first-time listener, we are operating manually because about a week or so ago, the computer that runs Good Morning Country here at the bunker up in About a week or so ago, the computer that runs Good Morning Country here at the bunker

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0: Ah, oh, very hot sausages. Folks, working our way through to the news and weather, and of course that means we'll go back to the music mix from this album that was sent to me, and I can promise you there is plenty of good memories here from around Australia, wherever you are, wherever you've been catching your entertainment country music-wise. You will have probably run across this young man. Morning. Oops, we didn't put the cue on there. Let's give it another go. The music of Justin Stanley. The best so far.

That's Justin Stanley there, music from Justin's catalog. Folks, we are, we had that one, of course, Beechworth Gold. Prior to that, Return of the Stockman, the Stan Costa pen track. One More Cup of Tea and Mountaintop Yodel from the catalog of Justin Stanley. Folks, we are heading to the news and weather top of the hour. If you're departing, thanks for your company. Hope you enjoy myself and Heather Farrell next week. We'll do it again, albeit from the bunker in the mechanical situation. Through to news and weather, more from the catalogue of Justin Stanley.

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3: Good morning, I'm Laura Devoy. Rescuers are continuing to comb through mud and debris, searching for survivors of catastrophic floods in Nepal and Tibet. Authorities say at least 389 people have died and 900 are missing in Nepal, including 35 Australians. Three have died and nearly 560 are unaccounted for in Tibet. A glacial collapse is said to have caused the floods. Mona Sherpa from the charity CARE told the BBC some of the worst affected areas had rebuilt after an earthquake in 2015.
4: One area where 250 households were residing, it is completely swept away by the flood. And unfortunately, this was resettled houses to those who were affected by the earthquake. So that's why, like, you know, a very, along with the immediate support, we must start having a long-term plan.
3: Nearly 30 years after it was banned by the federal government, voluntary assisted dying has been made legal again in the Northern Territory. The Rights of the Terminally Ill legislation passed the NT Parliament last night. It means voluntary assisted dying will soon be available in every Australian jurisdiction. Analysis has found Australian renters are being slugged almost $440 million a year to stay connected to gas, even though landlords control whether the properties remain on the network. Rewiring Australia found almost half of rental homes were connected to mains gas supply, and renters were paying about $440 million in fixed charges for connections, whether they use them or not. It's called for changes to make property owners pay gas connection charges in a move, it says, could motivate more landlords to electrify rental homes. US President Donald Trump has signed an executive order renaming Lake Ontario, one of the Great Lakes. It crosses the border between the US and Canada. The northern part of the lake is in the Canadian province of Ontario, while the southern part is in the US state of New York. The decision to rename it to Lake America comes amid a trade dispute between the US and Canada. Mr. Trump says Canada has been ripping off the US for a long time.
5: Even the military, you know, we defend Canada for nothing. We don't get anything. They don't pay us to defend Canada, but we defend Canada. And they understand that. As an example, we bought icebreakers. They'd like to use them. We have 11 brand new icebreakers coming in. They'd like to use the icebreakers. They don't pay for anything. And they want to be treated like a state, but they're not a state.
3: An LGBTIQA plus artist says the artwork for this year's Wear It Purple Day is a balance between celebrating community and activism and a soft hug. Colours of Courage is this year's theme and celebrates the various forms of courage shown by LGBTQIA plus SB young people, supporters and communities. Jack Moon has created this year's artwork. She explains the process behind the design.
6: The placards and megaphone are about amplifying our voices and our stories. The pride flag colours wrap around us to remind us that we are part of something bigger.
3: Turning to sport, with their stars all back from injury, the Melbourne Storm defeated the Brisbane Broncos 46-20 in their second last match of the NRL season. With neither side playing finals, the NRL trialled a new kickoff rule where the non-scoring team was given the option to either kick off or receive the ball from the restart after a try. Storm captain Harry Grant says he's not a fan.
7: We've seen tonight we defended 2-3 sets in a row. Lungy took an intercept, goes the length of the field. So you absorb pressure, you come out the other side, and then all of a sudden you got to defend again. Like, there's no real reward for it.
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8: Thank you very much to the news team. They'll be back again with an update at 7 o'clock. Time to have a look at the weather across the country, starting down in Hobart. Partly cloudy and 15 degrees, a minimum of 9 overnight and a high of 17 for Saturday, which will also be partly cloudy. Coming up to Burnie, partly cloudy and 15 degrees with a slight chance of a shower early this morning. A minimum of 7 overnight and a high of 16 for tomorrow, which will be partly cloudy. Along the coast to Devonport, mostly sunny and 15 degrees, a minimum of 7 overnight and a high of 17 for tomorrow, which will also be mostly sunny. Here in Launceston, a chance of morning fog at 17 degrees, a mostly sunny afternoon. The winds 15 to 20 kilometres per hour, becoming light in the early morning. Fire danger is rated as moderate today, and some protection is recommended from 10 past 11 until 10 past 1, with the UV index predicted to reach 3, which is moderate. Minimum of 3 overnight and a half, and a high of 19 for Saturday. Chance of fog and frost in the morning, a sunny afternoon. Light winds becoming northwesterly 15 to 20 kilometres per hour in the early afternoon, and then becoming light in the late afternoon. Over to the mainland capitals. Sydney, 20 degrees and mostly sunny. Shower or two in Melbourne and 17. Partly cloudy for Brisbane and 25. 21 and mostly sunny for Perth. Also mostly sunny in Adelaide and 21. 17 for Canberra. Both morning fog and then mostly sunny. And a sunny day up in Darwin and 34 degrees. And the current temperatures in our region at 6 o'clock this morning. 7.5 degrees at Cressy, 7.1 at the airport, 12.3 at Lowhead, and yes, double figures here in Launceston, 10 degrees. Unheard of this time of the morning. Lovely coming in this morning and not feeling cold. Well, that brings you up to date with all the news, sports and weather. Good morning, you're listening to A Breakfast with John Alcombe here on City Park Radio, 103.7 and 96.5 FM, online at cityparkradio.com or via the Community Radio Plus app. Good to have you on board this morning. We've got lots of great music and other bits pieces of information. And I think Olivia's coming in for not all of the breakfast programme. A bit early for her, I think, but she intends coming in and sitting in and seeing how our different programmes are presented. She's been doing the Thursday afternoons for me and with, well, I say with Chris Ball yesterday. She did the whole programme, really good too. Let's get underway with our first track of the day from Natalie Imbruglio.

Natalie Imbruglia and The Big Mistake. It is 12 minutes past six if you've just woken up, and if you've got to get up for 6 o'clock, you're probably a bit late.

Neil Sedaka and Solitaire. Yes, we lost him earlier in the year, back in February, at the age of 86. He was born in New York in 39 and died in LA, California, in February of this year. A great singer, songwriter, and pianist. He wrote or co-wrote 500 songs for himself and other artists. A great singer. No, we've just done that one. Let's try this one.

Kathy Mattea and Willow in the Wind from her album of the same name. I saw Kathy live once way back, I'm trying to think, over 20 years ago, I reckon, when she was supporting Neil Diamond at a concert I saw in London at one of the arenas there. Great singer. Time is 21 minutes past six and you're listening to A Breakfast with John Elkham on this Friday morning, sitting in for Paul Devoir, who's away for the next month, recharging his batteries, as he says. Good on him.

Keen, and somewhere only we know, 25 minutes past six. To celebrate the return of spring, Franklin House is hosting a Spring Awakening. Spring Awakening will feature the Japanese art of floral arrangement, Ikebana, with artists from the Sogetsu School of Ikebana. There will be large-scale garden exhibition from the 1st to the 6th of September and workshops on the Thursday and Saturday. 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

good. He probably wants to fly, if only he could. But the cost to go first class becomes prohibitive.

0: John Swan and Gigantic Dog. John is actually the older brother of Jimmy Barnes. Well, there you go, some more information for you. Time here is 6:30 at City Park Radio, and time for a look at some of the stories in today's Examiner newspaper. And this one comes from page 2. Home buyers are in the driver's seat, but owners now holding fire. That's an article by Nick Wilson. Australia's spring property season is shaping up to be unusually sluggish as sellers retreat from the weak market and unsold homes pile up. New property listings in the 4 weeks leading up to the 23rd of August were 8.2% below the five-year average. Property analysts from Cotterlea data shows. Advertised stock levels remain elevated overall, suggesting homeowners are holding back from adding to the already crowded market. Moving over to page 3, and this is A Woman Still Fearful After Dog Attack by Lauren Richardson. A heavily shaken elderly woman has spoken of her ordeal of being attacked by a dog while on a walk. Longford resident Maxine Watson said she was returning from a walk to the Mill Dam in Longford when a dog broke free from its owner and charged straight at her. Mrs. Watson presented photos of her injury at the August 17th Northern Midlands Council meeting and said the dog should be euthanized. I think the most appropriate outcome to safeguard the community would be for the dog to be put down, she said. The 77-year-old said that the attack happened on July the 27th at about 10 a.m. I was shocked and then I realized I was hurt and was struggling to get up, Mrs. Watson said. The dog's on top of me, clawing and ripping up my clothes, and by the time I'm getting pretty terrified. I was in such shock, I was shaking like a leaf. It seemed to go on forever.
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And then we heard from David Campbell and Ian Moss in the wee small hours of the morning. Speaking of morning, good morning to you. You're listening to A Breakfast with John Elcombe here at City Park Radio. Glad you could join us today. The time is 24 minutes to 7. We'll have another news bulletin at 7 o'clock. Just been outside to check out on the weather. It's a lovely, a mild day, as I said, at 6 o'clock. It was 10 degrees here in Launceston, which is pretty good for the morning. And there's not a cloud in the sky and no movement in the trees at all. So a real good day. Let's hope it stays like it. I think it should from the forecast. Now, from our Belgium singer, who's got a lovely voice, Dana Winner.

0: Donna Winner and Something Got a Hold of My Heart. Well, the new round on the footy starts tonight, doesn't it? The wild card finals with the Bulldogs against the Pies. So that's on this evening. See how that goes. I guess it's on the telly. I haven't actually checked. Still waiting for the Hawks though next week. The qualifying final, isn't it, I think? It is 18 minutes away from the next news at 7 o'clock.
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0: the Rolling Stones and Jumpin' Jack Flash. Just having a look at what's on the early part of the day, or half the day, really, at your community station, City Park Radio. Following me, we have the readings at 9:30, where Chris Ball will be controlling the panel in the other studio. Not sure who the readers are as yet, but we'll find out a little later. And then at 10 o'clock, we have Mornings with Michael Christian through till 12 o'clock with a long lunch, when Chris Ball comes back in for that his usual Friday slot there. And John Wilson is in at 2 o'clock for Afternoons With. There's your morning and afternoon programmes here at City Park Radio.
1: Rock and roll. Man that's known as the king of the big beat. How about a big rousing round of applause for his majesty of southern Antoine Fats Domino, huh?

The Great Fats Domino and Blueberry Hill. It's 10 and a half minutes away from the 7 o'clock news here at City Park Radio.

Jessica Mailboy and The Falling. Where are we? 7.5 minutes away from the news at 7 o'clock, and taking us that little bit closer, the beautiful South.

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2: Good morning, I'm Laura Devoy. The federal government is mobilising consular and humanitarian support in response to the catastrophic floods in Nepal and Tibet. 39 Australians are believed to be unaccounted for. In a statement, Foreign Minister Penny Wong and the Minister for International Development, Anne Ali, says the government will send an initial team of three humanitarian response specialists to support those already on the ground. And it's allocated $5 million in humanitarian assistance to support urgent disaster response and recovery efforts. Meantime, hundreds of people gathered at a vigil in Melbourne last night, many worried about their loved ones affected by the floods. Around 210,000 people born in Nepal now call Australia home. The vigil was hosted by the Australian Nepalese Multicultural Centre. Vice President Keshav Kandel explained why the community was gathering.
3: We are praying for the people who are still looking for help and praying for those families who are suffering. And today's session is mainly for us to get together as a community together and show the solidarity for the people of Nepal, and we are with them, and also to offer the prayers.
2: Voluntary assisted dying will soon be available legally in every Australian jurisdiction. The Northern Territory Parliament last night passed the Rights of the Terminally Ill Bill. The NT was the first jurisdiction to introduce voluntary assisted dying, but the law was overturned by the federal government in 1997. In recent years, every other jurisdiction has legalised it. Following the passage of the bill, NT Health will be tasked with implementing the reforms over the next 18 months. Health researchers say there's been an increase in the number of endometriosis hospitalisation among Australian girls and women. With the details, Shannon Kirkwood.
4: Across the 2024 financial year, there were 24,700 hospitalisations for the chronic condition. The Australian Institute of Health and Welfare says that represents a 23% increase compared to a decade ago. Institute spokesperson Amy Young says endometriosis can have a significant impact on the day-to-day lives and well-being of those with the chronic condition. The insights show over 9 in 10 of the hospital stays involved a procedure, such as diagnostic, IUD insertions and laparoscopic surgery, while the rate of hysterectomy for the condition doubled, with over 9 in 10 occurring in women aged over 35.
2: State media in Lebanon says the Israeli military has carried out heavy airstrikes in the south despite a ceasefire announced in June. There's been no comment from Israel. The BBC's Hugo Beshega reports from Beirut.
5: Israeli airstrikes, drone attacks and shelling have continued in southern Lebanon almost every day despite a ceasefire that was announced in June in the war with Hezbollah. A Lebanese intelligence official told the BBC the authorities here have recorded more than 5,000 Israeli violations of the deal. The Israeli military occupies a strip of Lebanese territory along the border, where the destruction of communities continues, as Israeli officials say they want to create what they describe as a security buffer zone. Diplomatic efforts between Israel and Lebanon for an Israeli withdrawal have stalled.
2: And former Bosnian military officer Ratko Mladic, widely known as the Butcher of Bosnia, has died. The 84-year-old was serving a life sentence for war crimes and crimes against humanity. Turning to sport, in cycling, Tadej Pogacar has won stage 6 of the Vuelta a España, his third stage win of the week. The 27-year-old has an overall lead of just over 3.5 minutes. Jay Vine is the best placed of the Australians in 19th.
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6: Thanks very much to the news team for that bulletin. More from them at 8 o'clock. Now for a look at the weather across the country, starting down in Hobart, partly cloudy and 15 degrees. A minimum of 9 overnight and a high of 17 for Saturday, which will be partly cloudy. Coming up to Burnie, partly cloudy and 15 degrees with a slight chance of a shower early this morning. A minimum of 7 overnight and a high of 16 for tomorrow, which will be partly cloudy. Along the road to Devonport, mostly sunny and 15 degrees. A minimum of 7 overnight and a high of 17 for tomorrow, which will be mostly sunny. Here in Launceston, chance of early morning fog and 17 degrees for the day, a mostly sunny afternoon, with the winds northerly 15 to 20 kilometres per hour, becoming light in the early morning. Fire danger is rated as moderate today, and some protection is recommended from 10 past 11 until 10 past 1, with the UV index predicted to reach 3, which is moderate. Minimum of 3 overnight and a high of 19 for Saturday. Chance of fog and frost in the morning and a sunny afternoon with the light winds becoming northwesterly. 15 to 20 kilometres per hour in the early afternoon and then becoming light in the late afternoon. Over to the mainland capitals. Sydney, 20 degrees and mostly sunny. Shower 2 in Melbourne and 17. Partly cloudy for Brisbane and 25. 21 and mostly sunny in Perth and also Adelaide. Canberra 17 and morning fog and then a mostly sunny day. And Darwin 34 degrees and sunny. And just looking at the current temperatures in our region at 7 o'clock this morning. 5.5 degrees at Cressy, 6.1 at the airport, 12 degrees at Lowhead and 9.3 here in Launceston. Going back slightly on all of them, I think, from the 6 o'clock reading, but they should all start going forward now that that sun is up. Been up for 20 minutes or so from sunrise today. Good morning if you just tuned in and welcome back to The Early Birds. 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It's, as I just said, a pretty good Friday. And if you're in for, if you've got a long weekend planned or you're going to take a long weekend, it's all looking pretty good. I think rain is not due till about Tuesday from memory. It is 7 minutes past seven and we'll get underway with this first track, a new one from Paul McCartney's new album, The Boys of Dungeon Lane. And this particular track is called Mountaintop.

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1: Paul McCartney and Mountain Top. 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

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The Connector Car service will provide better access to health and social opportunities. The service is being launched on Friday, the 11th of September, with a breakfast barbecue from 9:30 at Beaconsfield Neighbourhood House. 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

0: Adele and Set Fire to the Rain. It's 24 and a half minutes past 7 here at City Park Radio, and you're listening to Breakfast with John on this Friday morning, the 28th day of August.
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0: Russell Morris and Van Diemen's Land. It's 29 and a half minutes past seven and time for another look at some of the stories in today's Examiner newspaper. And this one's from page four, The Magic of Book Week by Craig Thompson. Colourful costumes, excited children and delighted teachers filled the classrooms and playgrounds of Invermay Primary School as part of Book Week 2026. This year's theme of Symphony of Stories echoed the magic of reading. The school has miniature wizards among many beloved literary characters, including a few surprises paraded around the grounds. The students' bright costumes turn the schoolyard into a moving gallery of classic and modern stories. Excuse me. The spirit of celebration wasn't limited to the students. Teachers fully embraced the theme and gave their lessons in whimsical outfits to share the joy. Moving over to page 10. Motorbike that clipped officers on Bass Strait seized and police find drugs. A story by Sarah Salter. Police officers have seized a motorbike and are considering laying charges following an absurd incident on the Bass Highway at Prospect. Tasmanian police said a motorcycle approached road officers, slowed down and briefly stopped before accelerating towards them, causing a side mirror to hit several officers and break off. The rider left the area and the unregistered bike was seized from an address at Summerhill on the 25th of August as part of an investigation into the serious evading incident, which happened at 10 p.m. on August the 15th. During a subsequent search of the address, police found a backpack containing a motorcycle helmet, as well as a replica firearm and a quantity of illicit substances. A 36-year-old Summerhill man was questioned in relation to the investigation, and charges are being considered.
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0: got left is that band of gold. 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
1: Your mate's earning less than $70,000 a year and he just lost his mum. 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

0: and present a free music performance on Saturday, the 5th of September. The Cosmic Cartel is David Basnett, Francesca Ruxton and Albert Olden. They're performing an eclectic mix of original songs and covers. Formed in 2025, the Cosmic Cartel has performed at local venues, outdoor events and festivals. They'll be playing from 10:30 until 11:30 at the Launceston Library in Civic Square. 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

Labusifri, and It Must Be Love. Time is 10 minutes away from the next news at 8 o'clock. Taking us a little bit closer, a track here from the Black Sorrows.

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2: Good morning, I'm Laura Devoy. The number of Australians unaccounted for in Nepal has increased to 39. Search and rescue operations are ongoing in Nepal and Tibet following Wednesday's devastating floods. Local authorities say at least 389 people have died and more than 900 are missing. Foreign Minister Penny Wong told the ABC what the federal government is doing.
3: We are working to mobilise more resources into Nepal, into the area, and we have announced humanitarian assistance for the region. In terms of the 39, that obviously is an increase from yesterday. We are still seeking to gain information about any Australians in the area.
2: The Northern Territory Chief Minister says the passing of voluntary assisted dying legislation is a moment more than 30 years in the making. Parliamentarians unanimously supported the rights of the terminally ill bill last night. Only one MP abstained from the vote. The NT was the first jurisdiction to introduce voluntary assisted dying, but the law was overturned by the federal government in 1997. Leah Finocchiaro says the passing of the legislation last night rights an historic wrong.
4: It was the Northern Territory that first legalised voluntary assisted dying in 1995, first in the world. It was the federal government's heavy-handed approach that took that away from us.
2: Voluntary assisted dying is now legal in every Australian jurisdiction. Canadian voice actor Peter Cullen has died. He was 85. His first role was as Optimus Prime for the Transformers TV series in 1984. He also voiced the character in seven Hollywood films and other spin-offs.
5: I am Optimus Prime, and I send this message to any surviving Autobots taking refuge among the stars. We are here. We are waiting.
2: Cullen was the voice of Winnie the Pooh character Eeyore in the TV animation from the late 1980s and was also responsible for the roars of King Kong in the 1976 film and for the clicking sounds in Predator. The courage shown by LGBTQIA plus SB young people, supporters and communities is being celebrated today. Colours of Courage is this year's Wear It Purple Day theme. It honours the strength of people today and everyday choices to live proudly. Jack Moon is the artist chosen for this year's Colours of Courage artwork.
6: For the artwork, I wanted to create something that feels like a celebration of community and the ongoing activism for our rights as LGBTIQA plus people.
2: The Prime Minister of Canada says Lake Ontario should continue to be known by that name. Overnight, US President Donald Trump signed an executive order renaming the lake, which crosses the border between the two countries, Lake America. It comes amid a trade dispute between the US and Canada. In a statement, Mark Carney says the name Lake Ontario derives from an Indigenous word, which means the lake is beautiful, the lake is great. Turning to sport, with their stars all back from injury, the Melbourne Storm defeated the Brisbane Broncos 46-20 in their second last match of the NRL season. With neither side playing finals, the NRL trialled a new kickoff rule where the non-scoring team was given the option to either kick off or receive the ball from the restart after a try. Storm captain Harry Grant says he's not a fan.
7: We've seen tonight we defended 2-3 sets in a row. Lungy took an intercept, goes the length of the field, so you absorb pressure. You come out the other side and then all of a sudden you got to defend again. Like, there's no real reward for it.
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8: Thanks to the news team for that broadcast. They'll be back again at 9 o'clock with an update. Now for a look at the weather across the country, starting down in Hobart, partly cloudy and 15 degrees. Minimum of 9 overnight and a high of 17 for Saturday, which will be partly cloudy. Coming up to Burnie, partly cloudy and 15 degrees with a slight chance of a shower early this morning. Minimum of 7 overnight and a high of 16 for tomorrow, which will be partly cloudy. Along the road to Devonport, mostly sunny and 15 degrees, a minimum of 7 overnight and a high of 17 for tomorrow, which will also be mostly sunny. Here in Launceston, a chance of some morning fog, 17 degrees is forecast for a mostly sunny afternoon, with the winds northerly 15 to 20 kilometres per hour, becoming light in the early morning. Fire danger is rated as moderate today, and sun protection is recommended from 10 past 11 until 10 past 1, with the UV index predicted to reach 3, which is moderate. Minimum of 3 overnight and a high of 19 for Saturday. Chance of fog and frost in the morning, sunny afternoon. Light winds becoming northwesterly 15 to 20 kilometres per hour. It's in the early afternoon, and then becoming light in the late afternoon. Over to the mainland capitals. Sydney, mostly sunny and 20 degrees. 17 in Melbourne and a shower or two. Partly cloudy for Brisbane and 25. Mostly sunny and 21 in Perth and also in Adelaide. Canberra 17 in the morning fog and then a mostly sunny day. And sunny up in Darwin and 34 degrees. The current temperatures in our region at 8 o'clock this morning. 7.9 at Cressy, 9.2 at the airport, 11.9 at Lowhead, and we've moved on to 10.3 here in Launceston. Well, there you go, all the news, sport and weather for this hour. Good morning if you just tuned in, and welcome back to you early birds. 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And as I just said, in the weather, it's a really good day here. Not a cloud in the sky, no movement in the trees at all, and shaping up to be a good one. Time is 7 minutes past eight, and we'll get underway in this hour with a track from Amy Shark, Beautiful Eyes.

0: Amy Shark and Beautiful Eyes. Time is 10 minutes past 8. Olivia's turned up to have a look at how the breakfast programmes run. I just told her I listened to the whole of the afternoons with yesterday when she did it all on her own, and you were spot on, weren't you? Well, I thought you were spot on. Pretty good.
1: That's very nice. I was a little nervous, but I have such a great teacher, so it wasn't...
0: Well, that's it. Yeah.
1: Okay. I don't have to say that.
0: Yeah. Yes, 10 past 8.
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0: And there we heard from Elvis Costello and Allison. Right, let's have another word from a sponsor.
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And that was a group called The Mash, and Suicide is Painless. And I guess some of you, mostly older people, I guess now, would remember the program on the TV. I think it was a film initially, and then had the series, the comedy series of MASH, Mobile Army Surgical Hospital. It ran from way back in the, I think, the early 70s, from maybe 72, 73, something like that. And it was then meant to be in South Korea during the Korean War, which ran from 1950 to 53. But I think in reality, most people sort of put it with Vietnam at the time. MASH.

The Jam and A Town Called Malice. Now, just looking at this week's hot seat that is on today at 4 o'clock, or after the 4 o'clock news today. Mark Gray is in the hot seat this week, together with his assistant dog, Hoover. Mark is vision impaired and relies on his assistant dog to get around. Mark is on several boards, such as the Tasmanian Public Trustee and also St Giles, which is an important not-for-profit organisation in Launceston, providing life solutions for people living with disability. Mark is also the current chairman of Vision Australia and frequently travels to Melbourne for board meetings. He has chosen to live in Launceston and tells Chris Sayer why. So here, Mark Gray on the hot seat this Friday after the 4 o'clock news on City Park Radio.

0: And then we heard from Kate Soprano and The Bedroom Eyes.
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0: Justin Hayward, Forever Autumn, from the great album by Jeff Wayne, War of the Worlds. Time is 29 minutes to 9 here at City Park Radio, and time for my last look at some of the stories in today's Examiner newspaper, and this one is on page 12. Almost 1,500 people, including at least 800 foreigners, of whom dozens are Australians, are missing across Nepal and China's Tibet. After a wall of mud and rock collapsed onto the Himalayan River, sending catastrophic floods through towns and villages. Rescuers in Nepal used helicopters to search for survivors and drop emergency supplies to thousands cut off after Wednesday's disaster swept a rugged mountainous region thoroughly. Moving on to page 39. Hawks, Tassie confirmed 20-year change. A story on the sports pages from Josh Partridge. Hawthorn has assumed its Launceston fixtures will take place in 2027 despite the club's branding sponsorship deal coming to an end. The club's chief executive revealed the Hawks insiders on Hawks Insiders that Wednesday night that the Tasmanian government sponsorship deal will end and that Tasmania and Hawthorn will have a new branding sponsor next season. The conclusion of the branding agreement will mean that Tasmania's logo won't appear on the Hawks jumpers for the first time since 2006. Hawthorn spokesman confirmed the news on Thursday. As part of the club's deal with the Tasmanian government, the branding component of sponsorship agreement finishes at the conclusion of this season, a club spokesman said.
1: 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The latest news is read by the station's volunteer readers with kind permission from the publishers of The Examiner. 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

0: Jerry and the Pacemakers, and You'll Never Walk Alone. I was just telling Olivia, well, actually the other day, about it, how that is the anthem for Liverpool Football Club, and I showed her a video of my daughter and son-in-law up there for a game against the arch rivals Everton, and the Kop, the end where the bulk of the Liverpool, well, no, where the singers and the Liverpool supporters stand, and you were quite impressed with that one, weren't you?
1: Oh, definitely.
0: Yeah.
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0: I had a call a little while ago regarding an article we've been reading out on the Community Diary for the Cressy CWA event that due to happen tomorrow, but unfortunately due to illness within the organisers, it's needed to be cancelled. So just to let you know, if you were looking to go to the Longford Memorial Hall tomorrow for that event, it has been cancelled.

0: Slim Dusty and Matilda No More. 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
2: There are places I'll remember all my life. Though some have changed, some forever, not for better. Some have gone and some remain. All these places have their moments. With lovers and friends, I still can recall. Some are dead and some are living. In my life, I've loved them all.

0: But of all these friends and lovers, there is no one compares with you. And these memories lose their meaning when I think of love as something new. Though I know I'll never lose affection for people and things that went before, I know I'll often stop and think about them. In my life, I'll love you more. In my life, I'll love you more.
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2: Good morning, I'm Laura Devoy. Australia has allocated $5 million to the humanitarian response to the devastating floods in Nepal and Tibet. It's now believed 39 Australians are among the hundreds of people who are unaccounted for. Local authorities say at least 389 people have died. Speaking to the ABC, Foreign Minister Penny Wong explains what the funding will go towards.
3: We have an initial team of a rapid response team who are deploying in the next 48 hours. These are people who have experience in responding to humanitarian disasters and obviously have experience in logistics planning, communications and humanitarian response.
2: Anyone who needs assistance from within Australia can call the Department of Foreign Affairs and Trade's Consular Emergency Centre on 1300 555 135. Meantime, there are fears of a potential second flood. Researchers have attributed Wednesday's event to the collapse of glacial ice, which sent rocks and debris down a mountain, which built up in a dam until it collapsed. A lake is now developing, which authorities fear could breach and cause new flooding downstream. Rain is also expected in the coming days. Researchers say the human papillomavirus vaccine has saved millions of lives around the world. Developed by an Australian immunologist and his Chinese colleague, today marks 20 years since the first official dose of the HPV vaccine was administered. The jab is now offered to all children aged 12 and 13 through the school-based National Immunisation Program. As a result, Australia is now on track to become the first country to eliminate cervical cancer by 2035. Research has confirmed a rise in misogynistic attitudes amongst boys in school. Shannon Kirkwood reports.
4: The largest study of misogyny and gendered violence in Australian schools was commissioned by the Australian Education Union. Researchers from Monash University surveyed more than 2,500 union members. Female teachers reported persistent misogyny, sexual harassment, and a lack of respect from some male students, including language and behaviour, the report says, reflects disturbing beliefs about male superiority. Researchers say the behaviour is disrupting girls' education and is driving teachers out of the profession. They say schools need strong support from governments and education departments to challenge misogyny and support safe workplaces and learning environments.
2: European football's governing body is preparing a criminal complaint against the FIFA president Gianni Infantino. In court documents submitted in the US, UEFA says Mr. Infantino tried to enrich himself and private investors through his failed plan to sell off stakes in major tournaments. The BBC's Adam Wilde has more.
5: Now, this application has been made in the United States, where FIFA has a lot of businesses. They say the secretive structuring, valuation, financing and marketing inflicted direct and concrete injury on FIFA's reputation, governance, authority and commercial relationships to the detriment of FIFA, as well as its 211 members, including UEFA's 55 member associations. So this is a significant escalation and a surprise one at that.
2: Turning to sport. Australia has bowed out of the Women's Hockey World Cup. The Hockeroos went down to Argentina 1-0 in the semi-finals this morning. And in cycling, Tadej Pogačar has won stage 6 of the Vuelta a España, his third stage win this week. The 27-year-old has an overall lead of just over 3.5 minutes. Jay Vine is the best placed of the Australians in 19th.
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6: Thanks to the news team for that bulletin. I'll be back again at 10 o'clock, just before Michael takes over with today's Mornings With. Now for a look at the weather across Tasmania. Starting down in Hobart, partly cloudy and 15 degrees, a minimum of 9 overnight and a high of 17 for Saturday, which will also be partly cloudy. Coming up to Burnie, partly cloudy and 15 degrees with a slight chance of a shower early this morning, a minimum of 7 overnight and a high of 16 for tomorrow, which will be partly cloudy. Along the coast to Devonport, mostly sunny and 15 degrees, a minimum of 7 overnight and a high of 17 for tomorrow, which will also be mostly sunny. Here in Launceston, Chance of some early fog, which is probably gone by now, and a mostly sunny afternoon, 17 degrees. Winds are northerly 15 to 20 kilometres per hour, becoming light in the early morning. Fire danger is rated as moderate today, and sun protection is recommended from 10 past 11 till 10 past 1, with the UV index predicted to reach 3, which is moderate. Minimum of 3 overnight and a high of 19 for Saturday. A chance of fog and frost in the morning and a sunny afternoon with light winds becoming northwesterly, 15 to 20 kilometres per hour in the early afternoon and then becoming light in the late afternoon. And just looking at the current temperatures in our region at 9 o'clock this morning, 12.1 degrees at Cressy, 11.6 at the airport, 12.5 at Lowhead, and we're taking the lead here in Launceston, 12.7. So that's all the news, sport and weather for you into the last 24 minutes of the programme now. And we'll get underway with this track from The Fifth Dimension.

0: Fifth Dimension and Aquarius and Let the Sun Shine In, of course, coming from the musical Hair. Way back when I saw that, one of the early shows I saw, when was that? Probably in the 70s, I guess.
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0: NCC. I'm Mandy Flymy. It's 20 minutes past nine, and our readers, Di and Karen, are getting ready in the other studio, and should be panelled by Chris Ball in the other studio imminently. So 9:30, they'll be on.
1: Hi there, Richard Bailey here. Really proud to be sponsoring City Park Radio. 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

0: Womack and Womack and Teardrops. Now, the outside broadcast tomorrow, City Park is covering one. And we've got another one. Let's do the other one first. So who are you playing tomorrow in your final game, isn't it, this season?
1: It's our final home game. So my team, Launceston United, will be playing Devonport at 2:30 at Kemlick Park, which is 31 Birch Avenue. So if you want to watch local soccer, please come by and support United. We are blue, so wear blue, if you can remember. Don't wear yellow.
0: Yeah, and you're number 14?
1: 21.
0: 21,
1: yeah.
0: There you go.
1: Oh,
0: been watching the wrong player all season.
1: Yeah. I have bright pink cleats, so you can't miss me.
0: Yeah, okay. And if you want to sit at home and listen to the radio, you can listen to this.
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0: Oh, Chisel and River Deep, Mountain High. Well, that's the end of the program today. A lot of sponsorship today. That's where our money comes from. Can't complain. And it's been great sitting in for Paul again. Got the whole of the next month of, where are we? September, isn't it? To do that for. Olivia's come in today, see how another program operates rather than just the afternoon. So it's all good.
1: Yeah, all good.
0: Yeah, okay. I'll get her doing the program next week. So that's it. Thanks very much for listening. And up next will be Chris and the readers, Karen and I, in about half a minute.

0: Well, it's just come up to 9:30 and I'll hand you over to Chris in the other studio. Goodbye.
1: Thank you, John. John will be back again tomorrow morning at 6 o'clock with The Breakfast Show. This is Readings from the Examiner, a program designed for people who have difficulty reading the printed word. It's broadcast from the studios of City Park Radio with the permission of the publishers of Launceston's daily newspaper, The Examiner, and we thank them for their cooperation. In a moment, we'll look at some of the local news stories for today. It's the last Friday of August, the 28th, 2026. And being a Friday morning, your readers today are Karen Bristol, and here with the first story is Diane.
2: Thank you, Chris, and good morning, everyone. Algorithm glitches identified in a $11.5 billion federal program. A rural Tasmanian senior living with chronic myeloid leukemia and reduced mobility was left waiting 8 months for basic care after an automated government assessment assigned him just 1.5 hours of support a week. With assessment delays, limited local services, the client faced months of uncertainty through reviews and reassessments before eventually receiving urgent level 5 support. An isolated rural pensioner with severe respiratory disease and no digital access faced no clear local pathway for help to apply for support at home hardship assistance, delaying their ability to take up essential services needed to remain living at home. An older man in severe financial distress, with very low literacy and unable to understand government correspondence, struggled to make sense of aged care costs and feared accepting support would mean entering a nursing home. These stories, provided by Council on the Ageing, COTA, Tasmania, have highlighted the systemic issues with the federal Support at Home program, which costs $11.5 billion to run annually. The federal government recently announced it would pursue legislation to establish an escalation pathway for cases where an automated aged care assessment process produced outcomes that failed to reflect an older person's actual needs under the support at home framework. COTA Tasmania Chief Executive Bridget Wilkinson welcomed the move, saying that assessors who understand an older person's circumstances must have a quick, meaningful way to challenge and correct wrong system outcomes. Governments should have learned from the experience of robo-debt that automated systems must never be allowed to displace transparent, accountable human decision-making, she said. A Senate committee has been asked to look into the Support at Home program. Health Minister Bridget Archer told the committee that there were 2,426 older Tasmanians waiting for ongoing Support at Home funding. She said average waiting times had reached 12 months, quadrupling the Commonwealth's target of 3 months. Ms. Archer took aim at the Integrated Assessment Tool, the IAT. Assessors in Tasmania have raised concerns that the IAT is overriding clinical judgment and assigning care levels that are inappropriate or insufficient to meet the needs of the individual. This has led to an increase in applications for review of decisions, leading to delays in access to appropriate care for older Tasmanians and increased workload pressures, she wrote in a submission. And that story was by Matt Maloney.
3: And a story from Page 2. Home buyers are in driver's seat, but owners now holding fire. By Nick Wilson. Australia's spring property season is shaping up to be unusually sluggish as sellers retreat from a weak market and unsold homes pile up. New property listings in the 4 weeks leading up to August 23rd were 8.2% below the five-year average, property analytics firm Cotality Data shows. Advertised stock levels remain elevated overall, suggesting homeowners are holding back from adding to an already crowded market. Jared Berg, head of research at Cotality, said the findings painted a gloomy outlook for spring, usually the year's main buying and selling period. Potential vendors looking out at the market right now, they're seeing weakness, he told AAP. They're seeing home values going backwards across the country, and they're seeing pressures on the demand side. Sydney buyers agent Simon Cohen said the opportunity for buyers was greater than any he had seen since COVID-19. If you're someone who can afford to buy, you are able to take advantage of a market with deals that we haven't seen for a very long time, the Cohen Handler chief executive said. Mr. Cohen said most vendors market with deals that we haven't seen for a very long time, the Cohen Handler chief executive said. Mr. Cohen said most vendors

0: and 2.8% in the capitals. History showed downturns tended to last no more than 12 months, Mr. Berg said. Assuming no further inflation shocks are in store, he said Cotality did not expect the current 4.35% rate to fall until well into 2027. And that story by Nick Wilson was on page two.
1: And now we have the magic of Book Week. Colourful costumes, excited children and delighted teachers filled the classrooms and playgrounds of Invermay Primary School as part of Book Week 2026. This year's theme of a symphony of stories echoed the magic of reading. The school had miniature wizards among many beloved literary characters, including a few surprises parading around the grounds. The students' bright costumes turned the schoolyard into a moving gallery of classic and modern stories. The spirit of celebration wasn't limited to the students. Teachers fully embraced the theme and gave their lessons in whimsical outfits to share in the joy. Beyond the dress-ups and laughter, Book Week promotes a deeper message of showing every child that their imagination holds a vital part in learning. The festivities extended beyond the school gates this week as families gathered at local libraries for special Book Week story times. And that story was by Craig Thompson.
0: And the story from page three, Woman Still Fearful After Dog Attack, by Lauren Richardson. A heavily shaken elderly woman has spoken of her ordeal of being attacked by a dog while on a walk. Longford resident Maxine Watson said she was returning from a walk to the Mill Dam in Longford when a dog broke free from its owner and charged straight at her. Mrs. Watson presented photos of her injuries at the August 17th Northern Midlands Council meeting and said the dog should be euthanised. The 77-year-old said the attack happened on July 27th at about 10 a.m. I was shocked and then I realised I was hurt and was struggling to get up, Mrs. Watson said. The dog's on top of me, clawing and ripping up my clothes, and by this time I'm getting pretty terrified. I was in shock and I was shaking like a leaf. It seemed to go on forever. A man who did not wish to be named was walking his own dogs nearby and witnessed the incident. He said he was attempting to get around a woman and the dog that attacked Mrs. Watson. The witness said while trying to get through a gate, the dog escaped its owner and owner's control and took off. I thought, here we go, she's going to have trouble catching that. And then it went off and attacked Maxine, he said. I've never seen a dog do anything like that, nor should it. After the attack, he said it was the sort of dog that shouldn't be out and about. Mrs. Watson said the male witness came to her aid and pulled the dog off her. The witness said the owner did attempt to intervene and stop the dog. Mrs. Watson received medical care after the attack for her wounds, including a tetanus shot accompanied by her rescuer. She said she was disappointed that after reporting the incident to council, the only outcome was a muzzle order. And that story, Woman Still Fearful After Dog Attack, was by Lauren Richardson.
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1: Now the next story is the Industrial Commission rejects fired workers' COVID appeal. Nearly 4 years after his dismissal for refusing to comply with state COVID-19 vaccination mandates, a former Department of Health IT manager has lost his unfair dismissal claim. Radu George Tudor, a former systems support manager for the department's e-health program, was terminated

0: On April the 21st, 2022, after failing to show proof of COVID-19 vaccination or a valid medical exemption as required under public health directions. In a recent decision in the Tasmanian Industrial Commission, Commissioner Samuel Thompson ruled that the Department of Health had valid operational and disciplinary grounds to fire Mr. Tudor, finding no evidence that the dismissal was unfair. In October 2021, the Director of Public Health issued a direction requiring all Tasmanian Department of Health staff to be vaccinated against COVID-19 or hold a legal exemption. Following repeated statewide requests, the Department Secretary issued a direct personal order to Mr. Tudor on October the 31st, 2021, giving him 1 week to provide proof of vaccination. When Mr. Tudor failed to comply, he was stood down and an internal code of conduct investigation was launched. He was ultimately terminated for failing to obey a lawful and reasonable direction. Before the Commission, Mr. Tudor challenged the validity of both the public health mandate and the employer's order, arguing in part that the director expanded his employment contract and asserting arguments regarding personal data rights. Mr. Thompson rejected those arguments, stating that the public health order rendered Mr. Tudor's performance of his duties unlawful, regardless of whether he could work from home. He determined that the department had two distinct valid reasons for the termination. Operational requirements, as Mr. Tudor was legally unable to render service, and misconduct for disobeying a lawful order. The matter was subsequently relocated to Mr. Thompson, who decided the case based on transcript reviews and written submissions with the consent of both parties. An apology was issued to both Mr. Tudor and the Department of Health for the delay in resolving the case. In April 2022, former Department of Health Secretary Catherine Morgan Wicks confirmed publicly that more than 100 health employees had been terminated for non-compliance with the state's COVID-19 public health vaccination mandates. And that story was by Matt Maloney.
1: And a story from page 10. Dad used his children to entice man. Father of five sentenced after sending photo of his daughter to pedophile. By Benjamin Cedar. A father of five who sent an image of his young daughter to an online pedophile is in a bid to gain his favour, has been sentenced by a court. The man, who cannot be legally identified, appeared in the Supreme Court in Hobart on August 21st, after having pleaded guilty to one count each of producing child exploitation material, transmitting child exploitation material, and possession of child exploitation material. The 45-year-old defendant came to the attention of the federal police last year after his explicit text messages to a known pedophile on the mainland were discovered. The court heard the father concocted fictional narratives about abusing his prepubescent daughter, sent a photo of her taken when she was 9, and offered to make her available if the man visited Hobart. In her sentencing remarks on Friday, Supreme Court Justice Helen Wood said the defendant used adult chat forums for sexual gratification and sought to please the other man once he realised his pedophilic interests. Investigators later discovered cropped family photos focusing on his other children's private areas on his devices, along with an encrypted folder he refused to unlock. During one of the fictional exchanges, the father claimed that he had sexually abused the girl in the past and could do so again in the future. The defendant was arrested on October 23rd last year. The judge said that although the man's messages described fictional sexual scenarios, they were linked directly to a real victim. She noted that the defendant had been in a relationship with his partner for 22 years, but was not living with her at the time of the offences. while Justice Wood accepted there was no evidence he had physically abused any children or had intended to do so, she emphasised that his actions betrayed his family and fuelled the demand for sexual abuse material. Justice Wood sentenced the man to 26 months imprisonment, backdated to July 2nd. However, she suspended all but 8 months of the prison term for 18 months on condition that he did not commit any further serious crimes during the suspension period. And that story, Dad Used His Children to Entice Man, was by Benjamin Cedar.
2: You're listening to readings from The Examiner. For this Friday, the 28th of August. In a moment, Diane and Karen will have some more stories from the paper. 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
0: Motorbike that clipped officers on Bass Highway seized. Police officers have seized a motorbike and are considering laying charges following an absurd incident on the Bass Highway at Prospect. Tasmania police said a motorcycle approached road officers, slowed down and briefly stopped before accelerating towards them, causing a side mirror to hit several officers and break off. The rider left the area. The unregistered bike was seized from an address at Summerhill on August the 25th, as part of an investigation into the serious evading incident, which happened about 10 p.m. on August the 15th. During a subsequent search of the address, police found a backpack containing a motorcycle helmet, as well as a replica firearm and a quantity of illicit substances. A 36-year-old Summerhill man has been questioned in relation to the investigation and charges are being considered. And that was by Sari Salter.
1: And another story from page 3. Man who emotionally abused woman sentenced, by Annika Rhodes. A man who emotionally abused or intimidated a woman by cutting his forehead with a razor in front of her house was told he should be commended for his focus on rehabilitation. Jonathan Paul Moore, 36, was sentenced in the Launceston Magistrates Court on Wednesday on charges dating back to 2023. These included a count of emotional abuse or intimidation, unlawfully tampering or interfering with a motor vehicle, destroying property, obstructing and resisting a police officer, and multiple breaches of an interim family violence order. Magistrate Sharon Cure said the Hadsden man had pleaded guilty to parts of the particulars of the emotional abuse or intimidation charge and disputed the facts on the others. The magistrate said she had found Moore guilty of some of the disputed charges, a decision which was subject to an appeal that ultimately did not proceed. Ms. Cure said she took into account Moore's strong attendance and high level of compliance with a 12-month community corrections order and noted his complete abstinence from alcohol and illicit substances. She went on to say that in her time on the bench, she had seldom heard such a positive description of engagement with a corrections order, though she noted his charges were serious. "He's demonstrated to me he has focused on his rehabilitation and he's been to be commended for that," the magistrate said. The court previously heard that on one occasion in mid-2023, Moore had driven to the woman's house while she was home with her children, parked in her driveway, rang the doorbell and sat before the front door. The prosecutor had said Moore pulled a cutthroat razor out and cut his forehead 3 times, causing him to bleed profusely. After hearing the doorbell ring, the woman checked the CCTV camera on her phone and saw Moore cutting herself. In August 2025, the court heard the first part of the woman's victim impact statement, which described the toll Moore's self-harm had taken on her. Moore was sentenced to 6 months jail, which Ms. Cure said would be wholly suspended for 12 months on the condition he not commit an imprisonable offence. He was also declared to be a serial family violence perpetrator, which would be in place for 12 months, and the magistrate made a 12-month family violence order. And that story, Man Who Emotionally Abused Woman Sentenced, was from page 3.
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0: And now, turning to sport, we have a football story about the 2027 plans for Hawks. Tassie confirmed 20-year change. Hawthorn has assured its Launceston fixtures will take place in 2027, despite the club's branding sponsorship deal coming to an end. The club's chief executive, Ash Klein, revealed to Hawks insiders on Wednesday night the Tasmanian government sponsorship deal will end and that Hawthorn will have a new branding sponsor next season. The conclusion of the branding agreement will mean Tasmania's logo won't appear on the Hawks jumper for the first time since 2006. A Hawthorn spokesperson confirmed the news on Thursday. As part of the club's deal with the Tasmanian government, the branding component of sponsorship agreement finishes at the conclusion of this season, the club spokesperson said. It is important to note Hawthorn's 4 home games in Launceston, as well as the community work the club does in the north of the state, will continue in 2027. Sports Minister Nick Dygan confirmed there had been no change to the contract, which is a 2-year deal worth $9.1 million, an average of about $1.1 million per game. The only change people will notice is that they won't wear the Tasmanian logo on their jumpers. That's part of the deal that hasn't changed, Dygan said. Tasmania has its own team and we will wear the Tasmanian logo, he said. And that story was by Josh Partridge.
1: And a sports story from page 39. Launceston Mainstay celebrating a major milestone by Josh Partridge. Not many organisations can say they've existed for 200 years, but the Tasmanian Turf Club can. The Mowbray-based club will celebrate the milestone on Saturday, September 5th, in the form of a bicentenary gala dinner, featuring a 5-course meal by Master Chefs Josh Perry, live entertainment by Gypsy Rose, and a question-and-answer session with world-famous jockey Damien Oliver. The reason this has been here for 200 years is that it evolves, Tasmanian Turf Club Chief Executive Natalie Waters said. Every generation has left its mark, and then every generation has found something new to enjoy here. I'm trying to evolve it way beyond racing. Racing is the heart of what we do, but beyond that, we're wanting to bring the community in and say, you can love racing, you can come because you love dressing up, because you like to have some champagne on a Wednesday. Whatever that might be, you are all very welcome. Beginning in Ross in 1826, the club has survived the Great Depression, both World Wars, and more recently, the COVID pandemic. The club's crowning jewel is the Launceston Cup, which was first run in 1865 and which many spectators have viewed from the club's iconic grandstand, opened in 1914. As part of the celebrations, Waters Set and the club have constructed a pop-up museum full of memorabilia, much of which has been donated by members. Several of these members will feature in a commemorative documentary that will be premiered at the gala. It's been like a Pandora's box, she said. Waters is the first female chief executive of a racing club in Australia. She came into the racing industry from an events management background and previously lived in Shanghai for 15 years. I'm honestly so honoured to be a part of it, especially being a part of all these members coming in and telling me about the history when I wasn't here. she said of the 200-year celebrations. And that story, Launceston Mainstay celebrating a major milestone, was by Josh Partridge.
0: And now reading from The Advocate, Adrian is stunned with this year's big rates hike. Some rural residents have been left scratching their heads after receiving massive rate rises, with the council pointing the finger at something it does not determine. Adrian McCulloch is seeing his rates rise sharply after his notice of $1,365 last year ballooned to $1,932 this year. He said the valuation of his 27 acres of land his fourth home sits on doubled from about $300,000 to $600,000. Mr. McCulloch said his colleague also had his valuation jump significantly, but his rates actually went down by $10. When Mr. McCulloch took to a Facebook community page to express his frustrations, one resident commented her rates rose by about $1,000. Central Coast Council Corporate Services Director Samantha Searle said all properties in the municipality were revalued by the Office of the Valuer General, which the council is required to consider when setting rates. Land is revalued by the Office of the Valuer General every 6 years for each municipality. Mr. McCulloch had a meeting with the council's chief executive, Vicky Brereton, when he asked about the discrepancies in rate rises, and he said the CEO declined to discuss direct comparisons. While Mr. McCulloch conceded nothing can be done, he hoped bringing attention to the issue would mean similar rises in the future have more clarity. And that was written by Freddie Moffat.
1: And another story from The Advocate on page 5 by Freddie Moffat. Family remembers pilot and advocate, kindred man Bob Branley, who circumnavigated Australia at 16 years old for suicide awareness, has died. His family announced the 24-year-old's death on Thursday after the plane he was piloting in the Northern Territory went down over the Gulf of Carpentaria. There are no words, deeds or silver linings that can make this any easier, his family said in a statement. Bob was a beacon of hope for our family, friends and the community. We are shocked, we are heartbroken, but we remember the ideals Bob championed. The family has asked the public to respect their privacy at this time. And that story, Family Remembers Pilot and Advocate, was from page 5.
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6: Good morning, I'm Laura Devoy. Children's charity UNICEF says more than 17,000 children are in need of urgent humanitarian assistance following catastrophic flooding in Nepal and Tibet. UNICEF teams are working to identify, register and reunite children who have been separated from their families. It says 18 schools were destroyed by the floods and another 20 damaged. Nepalese authorities say at least 389 people have died and more than 900 are missing. Two children are among the 39 Australians who are unaccounted for. Meantime, the Prime Minister says food, emergency supplies and medical support is en route to Nepal. Australia has allocated $2 million to the World Food Programme, $2 million to Australian non-government organisations and $1 million to the Emergency Action Alliance. Vulnerable species of birds are the target of a New South Wales vaccination program to help protect them against bird flu. With the details, Shannon Kirkwood.
7: The state government is working with Taronga Conservation Society Australia and began rolling out the vaccines this week on insurance populations in captivity and wild populations of birds. Among the first to receive the initial dose of the two-dose vaccine course, little penguins, Carnaby's black cockatoos and red-tailed black cockatoos. Vaccination is not considered a solution for H5 bird flu, but the government says it's one tool within its broader surveillance, preparedness planning, biosecurity and conservation measures. Health authorities say bird flu is yet to be detected in commercial poultry flocks.